Maureen Finn with Alicia. Thursday arvo, and tonight, round 8 of NPC. Have we gone through 8 rounds already? So tonight's game is Counties Monaco taking on Otago. The game's being held in Pukekohe in Auckland, but we can watch it on TVNZ+. Next, a high school app you could be seeing live in like 3 months, GNR in 2 songs. Here's Avril.

0: Hey, Depp, this is Simon Marner. Tomorrow on the show, plenty going on. Crew cut just after 8 o'clock. Last double pass to Bruno Mars in concert.
1: And as you know, you've got to do your homework before you go travelling. So, Simon.
0: Yes?
1: I have for you 10 place names. Some of them are real and in London. Others are from fairy tales. Can you tell the difference?
0: 100% tell the difference. That's tomorrow on the show at More.

0: It's Drex Project on More FM with Alicia. Just over 2 weeks out from that SMEG promotion at New World coming to an end. So if you've got stickers, you've got until the 4th of October to redeem them. If they've still got product, you know, I've already seen a lot of posts from New Worlds all over New Zealand saying, we're out of this and we're out of that. If you can't be bothered with the stickers, I did see yesterday people are already selling some of those SMEG things on Trade Me, which might be a bit easier. But SMEG chopping boards are in the news today because some people are saying that their chopping boards that they've got brand new are already splintering. So if this has happened to you or someone you know, Foodstuffs are saying take them into New World for either a replacement or a refund. Like Nickelback coming up after this on More.
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1: It's Train on More FM with Alicia. 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
17: Good afternoon, Bridget here with the latest at one. Latest stats show the Middle East conflict has hurt some industries while others like construction are thriving. Industries associated with road transport saw falls in activity, as did accommodation and food services. The timeframe for repairs to the vital Saudi Arabia east-west oil pipeline has seen a drop in oil prices and trading today. It's forecast to take about 6 weeks. The lineup for Electric Avenue has been revealed and includes Calvin Harris and Kings of Leon for the Christchurch event in February. Festival spokesperson Callum Mitchell says it's been a long labour of love.
18: A lot of work over a long period of time. I mean, some of the conversations with some of these artists span two or three or four years.
17: Dame Nolene Taurua has been reappointed as coach of the Silver Ferns through to next year's Netball World Cup. And private equity firm Clearlake Capital has acquired full control of Premier League football club Chelsea.
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1: More FM weather with Hubbers, because carpet shouldn't have to match your drapes. Rain today, possibly heavy but easing this evening, dropping down to 6 tonight. Tomorrow looking good, fine with a high of 17. Saturday, mostly cloudy, a chance of showers and a high of 17 again. Sunday, partly cloudy and a chance of showers.
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It's More FM with Alicia. You might have heard in Bridget's 1 o'clock news, Dame Nolene Tauroa has signed on for the Silver Ferns, going through to next year's Netball World Cup. Fantastic. Coming up next, kind of a one-hit wonder, but it was a big hit. Weedits have got our high school hit. It's after Ed Sheeran on More.

0: Hey, Depp, this is Simon Marner. Tomorrow on the show, plenty going on. Crew cut just after 8 o'clock. Last double pass to Bruno Mars in concert.
1: And as you know, you've got to do your homework before you go travelling. So, Simon.
0: Yes?
1: I have for you 10 place names. Some of them are real and in London. Others are from fairy tales. Can you tell the difference?
0: 100% tell the difference. That's tomorrow on the show at more.

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1: Her first track, Boston, is still stuck in our head, but Stella Lefty's already ready with her next earworm. 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

0: brand new on Mori FM, Stella Lefty. It's called Lean In, Kiss Me. We're getting to that time of the year, you know, end of the year, Christmas, New Year's, summer. You might be thinking where your next holiday is. And if that holiday involves a passport, that is something you may want to sort sooner rather than later, because I'm told there are some passport application delays. And there are a couple of reasons for this. We moved from 5 to 10 year passports in late 2015. So a lot of passports coming up for renewal after 10 years. And nearly 1 in 4 passport photos are being rejected, which is only adding to delays. So before you book the holiday, maybe just double check that passport. There must be something. Lewis Capaldi coming up next on Mori FM.
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2: We're gearing up for some huge gigs this summer and we're fizzing for this one. Foo Fighters are coming back to New Zealand, hitting Western Springs Bowl in Auckland and One NZ Stadium in

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0: Savage Garden on More FM with Alicia. Coming up to 2 Thursday afternoon. We are so close to the weekend. And Sarah and Adam are taking us through to the weekend tomorrow afternoon in the best way possible. Every caller on air with Sarah and Adam tomorrow afternoon after 3 wins a double pass to see the Foo Fighters live, because they're back in NZ in January next year, playing 1NZ Stadium in Christchurch and then Jan 22nd at Western Springs in Auckland. And yeah, you can win tickets. Just get on air with Sarah and Adam tomorrow afternoon to win.
1: 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Non-stop.
0: After 2, he's coming back to New Zealand for a bigger show next year. Somba's on the way. And we've got 4 duets coming up in our non-stop 10. Since you've been gone. And we're going to start that with Kelly Clarkson after a news update from Bridget on More.
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0: Good afternoon, Bridget here with the latest at 2. A person has been taken to hospital in a serious condition after an incident at Auckland's Lynn Mall. Police have blocked off a section of the car park. The Insurance Council wants the government to explore different ways of funding fire and emergency. The organisation currently financed largely through a levy on property insurance. Stats NZ figures show economic activity rose 0.2% in the June quarter and 1.7% over the year. Dunedin City Council says it does not condone vandalism, as a mural of Ed Sheeran is tagged with the words Free Palestine. Netball New Zealand has secured the services of Dame Nolene Taurua as Silver Ferns coach through to next year's Netball World Cup in Sydney. It's also confirmed the Silver Ferns will play a three-game series against the men's national team in November.
7: Sport with Jenny and Holmes, Nelson Bays, supporting the region's sport for over 26 years.
0: More FM weather with Hubbers, because carpet shouldn't have to match your drapes. Rain today, possibly heavy but easing this evening, dropping down to 6 tonight. Tomorrow looking good, fine with a high of 17. Saturday, mostly cloudy, a chance of showers and a high of 17 again. Sunday, partly cloudy and a chance of showers.
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It's Maury Fenn with Alicia. A week and a bit away from the school holidays, but also a week and a bit away from the start of daylight saving. And I don't know what it is about this week, but man, the days are feeling long in a good way. Next, his band's on tour in Europe at the moment, but a big solo high school from John Bon Jovi in two songs. Right now, though, Maroon 5 and Christina Aguilera on Maury Fenn.

0: Hey there, this is Simon Marner. Tomorrow on the show, plenty going on. Crew cut just after 8 o'clock. Last double pass to Bruno Mars in concert.
1: And as you know, you've got to do your homework before you go travelling. So, Simon.
0: Yes?
1: I have for you 10 place names. Some of them are real and in London. Others are from fairy tales. Can you tell the difference?
0: 100% tell the difference. That's tomorrow on the show at More.

0: Post Malone and Blake Shelton on More FM. Alicia here for your Thursday arvo. Taking over from me though, Sarah and Adam. And Sarah, you got a big show. Macca's 50th birthday.
1: Yes, we do. There's still some balloons to go and still really good prizes in there. I mean, yesterday we gave away the Ninja Multi Cooker.
0: Oh,
1: that was the
0: no,
1: one I secretly
0: wanted that one.
1: Same, I really wanted that one. I'm like, but that's gone. We gave away some of the new GHDs. We've given away all sorts of stuff. I know the iPhone hasn't gone yet, so that's in there somewhere. Anyway, we're going to do that after 3:30. Also, if you have a kid who's ever had some access to your money and accidentally gone a little bit bananas, they've gone on a shopping spree thinking it was funny money. Usually it's online, but maybe they did it another way. If you could start texting us 559, we want to learn from your pain after 3.
0: You hear horror stories about like Robux and stuff, right?
1: Yes.
0: Yeah. All right. Share your trauma. Share your stories. Text it on 559. Sarah and Adam joining us after 3 on More.
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0: Alicia Keys on More FM. Coming up to 3, Sarah and Adam taking over next. 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
0: Good afternoon. Bridget here with the latest at 3. One person is in police custody after a violent incident at Auckland's Newland Mall saw one person taken to hospital. The latest GDP result shows the economy grew by 0.2% in the June quarter, despite the impact of the Middle East conflict on fuel supplies. The lineup for Electric Avenue in Christchurch dropped this morning and includes Calvin Harris and Kings of Leon, as well as Kiwi legends The Dude and Fat Freddy's Drop. A police officer ditched his uniform and hopped on a boogie board to rescue a teenager caught in a rip on a remote Hawke's Bay beach on Tuesday. Dame Nolene Thorua will stay in charge of the Silver Ferns through to the end of next year's Netball World Cup in Sydney. To Rugby with All Blacks Travel and Hospitality.com, Otago Lucy, Lucas Casey is chasing a piece of provincial rugby history this evening against Counties Monaco. He has scored a try in 8 straight games. The record is 9. Kick-off at 7:10.
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0: More FM Nelson weather with Hubbers, warning showroom may cause sudden redecorating urges. Some rain, but it should start to clear throughout the rest of the day. Some fog overnight and we drop to a low of 6. It's mostly fine tomorrow with a high of 18, with a cloudy day expected on Saturday.
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21: 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Some of the first in the country on our More FM Facebook or Instagram page. So go check that out. In the meantime, here they are. One of the headliners, Kings of Leon, Sex and Fire on More.

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1: Okay, look, just imagine being this dad. His 9-year-old son wanted to start like a channel on YouTube where he would play Minecraft and Roblox and people could watch his playthroughs, right? And then he stupidly said to the kid wanted to promote the thing, here's my card, put a $20 ad spend on the card so that you can promote your YouTube business or whatever, your channel.
0: Yeah,
1: okay. Seems harmless enough. Turns out it escalated quite quickly. Have a listen to this.
2: Today, I got called into the office at work. I walk in and we got the corporate manager. We got people from finance. They pull up a laptop, show me some tables on the screen and basically asking me to explain why there's $118,000 missing from the company card that was assigned to me.
0: Who does this kid think he is? Like Mr. Beast?
1: Yeah, he spent that much money over like 3 weeks.
0: I hope he was getting good views.
1: He kept just upping his YouTube ad campaign spend over and over and over again, like individual promotions, so that he could get more views, not realizing that that would keep costing money. I mean, the kid's 9. Why the dad put the company credit card down, I don't know. He obviously, maybe that's the only credit card he has, you know, and so that was the only way to get the $20 ad spend. He would have been like, oh, it's fine, I'll pay that bit back.
0: Yeah.
1: But to be pulled into a work meeting?
0: Oh.
1: So then he's jumped on this kid's YouTube channel and the kid started it going, sup guys, I'm going to hand it over to my dad. The dad's explained that whole thing to the YouTube audience and then handed it back to his 9-year-old kid, Mike, for any last words.
2: Michael, do you have anything you want to say to your viewers?
3: I'm definitely cooked.
0: Yeah, mate. You're going to be doing the dishes and cleaning the cars and the lawns for most, like, the rest of your life, I'd say.
1: He's going to get 7 paper runs.
0: But
1: he's
0: like, nearly $120,000. I thought, like, last year when my daughter Gigi hired Madagascar on Apple TV for $8, I felt felt sick. $120,000.
1: Yeah. So YouTube, not a safe space for kids with credit cards. And I thought this happens. So almost like a PSA situation. If you've had a kid that's done this, that you gave the card or they got some money or whatever, and they spent way too much without you knowing it, can you please start texting 559? And then we can just have a look at all of the other very unsafe zones. You should not be going with your credit cards and your kids.
0: This is making me feel uneasy because I think we're going to get some horrific stories.
1: I know.
0: We'll go there in 3 songs at Harry Styles, American Girls, and More FM.

0: Hey there, this is Silent Lana. Tomorrow on the show, plenty going on. Crew cut just after 8 o'clock. Last double pass to Bruno Mars in concert.
1: And as you know, you've got to do your homework before you go travelling. So, Simon.
0: Yes?
1: I have for you 10 place names. Some of them are real and in London. Others are from fairy tales. Can you tell the difference?
0: 100% tell the difference. That's tomorrow on the show at More.

0: This is Maury Fame, Sean Mendes, Sarah and Adam driving you home.
1: Where could kids be blowing your money? We thought we'd just throw it out there and see all the places. And oh my gosh, so many places. We're getting so many stories coming through. Lisa, let's start with you. Tell us about your niece.
2: So they had a mufti day at school that you just like go and donate. I can't remember the cause, but they donate like $1 or $2. And my brother must have said, I'll just grab one out of my wallet. And my niece went and grabbed a $100 note, didn't say anything, just put it in her pocket and gave it to her teacher, $100. And then at the end of the day, my brother went to pick her up. And the teacher was like, oh, here you go. I don't think you meant to send this today. And he was like, what? He didn't even know that she'd taken it.
1: Oh, my goodness. You're not quite the koha they were expecting, let's be honest.
0: It must be nice rocking around with a $100 note in your wallet,
1: yes,
0: Lisa.
1: Yes.
2: I know, yeah. He was like, oh, my gosh, I'm so sorry.
1: No, Lisa, thank you so much. We're getting so many other places, guys. The Google Play Store, hundreds of dollars have been lost there. This one here from Chris, my preteen son memorized Nana's credit card details, clocked up $900 on Minecraft.
0: No way.
1: Clash of the Clans on iPad. My son spent over $500. Another one here. There's so many for Roblox and Minecraft are the big ones. How about this one? My 10-year-old son spent over $1,000 on Xbox giving his friends Fortnite skins.
0: I was going to say, Fortnite must be up there as well with all the V-Bucks.
1: Yeah. Another one from Steph's, $1,500 spent within about 30 minutes in V-Bucks.
0: Oh,
1: that's so wild. Gutting. Yeah. Okay, let's go to Hamilton. Joanne, what did your son spend money on?
3: So it was a few years ago, back before they put all the checks that you've got to click, click, click on TradeMe. And he had been on the family's computer and he'd been looking around and he'd seen this really cool, it looked like a Hot Wheels car, Mum. And he'd clicked buy now and it had clicked through my credit card payment and it was $11,000 blown V8 project car.
1: No.
0: So it wasn't like a toy Hot Wheels car. This was like the real deal.
3: No, it was a real deal. It's the whole big car.
1: Hang on. Did you have to buy the car? Did you have to follow through?
3: It had already been paid through. And when we tried to go through Trade Me to see whether or not they'd reverse the payments and stuff, the hoops we had to jump through were kind of... quite a few, and my husband at the time was like, oh, I could kind of do that up, actually.
0: We just
1: How convenient.
3: We ended up picking it up, but we made the 11-year-old. He had to take the gearbox out, and he had to take the motor out, and he had to work his way to do it. And, I was just a little bit perturbed because it was kind of our mortgage payment at the time.
0: That is wild.
3: They needed to do it really quickly and sell it really quickly. But we made a profit, so it wasn't such a big But it was
1: well done.
3: It was the fact that it was the how easy it was for him to just go click click and it was done.
1: Terrifying. Joanne, thank you. Thank you so much. My goodness.
4: Up next with Sarah and Adam.
0: Wild, wild, wild. Hey, next up, we're going to celebrate McDonald's 50 years old, and they've got the presents for you. We've given away smart watches, GHD straighteners. I'm pretty sure there's an iPhone still hanging about somewhere, so we'll pop a balloon next. Lamore.
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0: Rosé, Bruno Mars, More FM with Sarah and Adam. Three shows, Eden Park next year for Bruno Mars. And I've got a question for you. All of my favourite Bruno Mars songs involve somebody else, like Lady Gaga, Die With A Smile, Uptown Funk, also this one here. Will he still sing those songs?
1: Yeah, absolutely. I do wonder whether Rosé might even turn up to the Kiwi shows because she has got it, you know, she was from New Zealand originally. True. I know she doesn't live here anymore, but you never know.
0: True.
1: That song will pop off live.
0: Absolutely.
1: Though.
0: March next year, Eden Park. Can't wait.
2: It's Macca's 50th birthday.
0: Sure is. Head into your local Macca's and celebrate their 50th birthday. They've got more prizes, more fun, and you're invited. The more the merrier.
1: Yeah. Caitlin, hello.
3: Hi.
1: Hi. Okay, hold there. I'm just going to pop into the drive-thru. Let me just get my little mic on. Give me a second.
4: Welcome to McDonald's. Can I take your order, please, Caitlin? Caitlin, what is your go-to Macca's order?
3: A Big Mac combo.
0: Yeah.
4: Okay, Big Mac. A large, large combo there, Caitlin?
0: Of course.
3: Medium.
4: Medium, yeah. Mm-hmm. Restrained. I respect that. Okay, and anything else with that order? What balloon number would you like there, Caitlin?
3: Number 15, please.
0: Number 15.
4: 15. All right, driver on through.
0: All right, I'll grab the balloon for you while Sarah jumps to the next window.
1: Sorry, I just hit the smoke alarm for a minute there. Sorry.
0: Everyone evacuate. McDonald's, please.
1: Okay.
0: All right, you got your balloon.
1: Let's do it, Caitlin. It totally got me in the face. It's okay. Oh, Caitlin, balloon number 15. It is the Apple iPhone 17 worth $1,700. Caitlin.
0: Caitlin.
1: Caitlin.
3: Oh, my gosh.
1: Caitlin.
3: Oh, my gosh. Yes.
0: An iPhone 17 brand spanking new, my friend.
3: Oh my goodness.
0: What kind of phone are you running at the moment, Caitlin?
1: She's lost for words.
3: iPhone 17.
1: Wait. Hang on a second. Hang on. You just win your phone again. Hey, you can figure that one out. If you just suddenly managed to sort someone out the sweetest Christmas present, good on you.
3: Oh my gosh.
1: But you enjoy the
3: Oh my goodness.
1: I can't believe you just won your own phone. It's so good.
0: Look, hey, not many people have a burner phone as an iPhone 17. You know, you could...
1: Caitlin sounds way too sweet for a burner phone. What are you talking about? Caitlin, you figure it out. Maybe your old phone's about to have a real unfortunate accident. Who knows, but enjoy it and go and celebrate with a medium Big Mac combo.
3: Thank you so much.
0: You're so welcome, Caitlin. Enjoy that. And a big thanks to Macca's as well. The more the merrier at Macca's 50th. We have a couple more balloons to pop. We'll do that tomorrow. It's Beyonce Halo on More FM.

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0: Sombre Andreas Morifi. Join us tomorrow after 3 o'clock on our show only. Every caller who gets on air will win a double pass to see the Foo Fighters live, either Christchurch or Auckland, January next year.
1: God, they're going to be good shows.
0: Oh, come on.
1: Such good shows. A little closer to now, though. The Warriors this weekend, they're taking on the Knights at Eden Park on Sunday. And you know how I've booked an Etsy witch to cast a spell, guys?
0: Yeah.
1: I do have a little bit of an update on that, but I just want to make sure we've got enough good juju. And I'll explain why in a second. But if there's anything that you do when you watch, and it could be the Warriors, it could be any other of your favourite sports people, that you do for good luck. So it could be lucky undies, it could be a certain
0: the old
1: cheer in the lounge.
0: Superstitions, I see.
1: Yeah,
0: yes.
1: Whatever it is. Can you start texting in 559 because I think we might need a little extra.
2: Oh.
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23: 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Bridget here with the latest at 4. Internal Affairs Minister Brooke Van Velden says she has lost confidence in the Chief Executive of Fire and Emergency and is taking the matter further.
24: He withheld information from me for a full year on a matter of a seriously significant incident. That matter has now been referred to the Serious Fraud Office.
23: A person has been taken to hospital in a serious condition after an incident at Auckland's Lynn Mall. Christchurch's Southern Motorway has been partially blocked by a serious crash involving a car and a truck. Dunedin City Council says it does not condone vandalism as a mural of Ed Sheeran is tagged with the words Free Palestine. Silver Ferns coach Dame Nolan Thodua has signed a contract extension that will take her through to the end of next year's Netball World Cup. And in England, Kiwi golf star Ryan Fox will tee it up in the opening round of the PGA Championship at Wentworth this evening from 20 to 7. It's his first time back in England since winning the Open Championship at Royal Birkdale.
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23: More FM Nelson weather with Hubbers, warning showroom may cause sudden redecorating urges. Some rain, but it should start to clear throughout the rest of the day. Some fog overnight and we drop to a low of 6. It's mostly fine tomorrow with a high of 18, with a cloudy day expected on Saturday.
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26: Yeah, and then this weekend, Sunday, she is the big day. Do or die for the Warriors against the Knights at Eden Park.
3: Here we go.
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0: Jonas Blue, Jack and Jack, Maury Finn with Sarah and Adam.
1: All right, it is crunch time this Sunday. The Warriors taking on the Knights at Eden Park. Yeah. And we have employed the services of an internet witch, a good witch on Etsy, to cast a spell on the Warriors.
0: What's her name again?
1: Agatha Mystics.
0: She sounds like someone that could turn up to a stag do.
2: Yeah, Agatha.
0: There she is.
2: Get it, girl.
1: I mean, maybe. Who knows in this economy? But so far, I've got a thing back saying, hey, look, we've got your order in. Get excited. It's on the way. Estimated delivery is 18th of September to the 5th of October.
0: Now, that's not going to work because the game is this Sunday.
1: No, I know. And it doesn't mean we won't get it in time, but that has got me nervous that she might not do it in time. It depends on how many other spells she's, you know, if she's got a backlog of orders to get through, who knows? So I'm going to message her and say, could you get a hustle on?
0: Yeah.
1: But I thought just to really cover ourselves, this isn't the only juju we can tap into. Director Dave, you actually blame yourself for the Warriors' loss.
2: Yeah,
1: last weekend.
2: Well, we had like a 5 or 6 win game streak, and every time I was buying a bottle of red wine and having a bottle of red while I was watching the Warriors, and then the Saturday just been, didn't buy a bottle of wine.
0: Warriors lost.
2: I know. So
1: That'll be it.
2: I've taken it really personally. I know.
0: I was blaming it on our midfield, but all along I should have been throwing shade at you.
2: I should have worn it. You should be yelling at me.
0: Yeah.
2: I'm thankful you're not. But yeah, this weekend I'll be getting another cheap bottle of red and off we go.
1: He's back on the red. People do this though, right? They have their traditions that they swear by when they're watching the games.
0: Yeah, my hairdresser, he's a little different. He does things the opposite way where he would watch a game with like 5 or 10 sort of like stress balls. Like if the Warriors stuff up, he will be throwing the stress balls at the TV because I think he gets quite aggro.
2: Rather, they'll be throwing after a minute.
0: Yeah. Watching them warm up, he's just throwing them at.
1: He's out of balls. Okay, so what is your juju? Because I think if we all band together and pull out our juju this weekend, maybe that's what the boy's going to need, just in case Agatha Mystics, the internet witch, doesn't come through.
0: Yeah.
1: So what are we doing, fam? What is your go-to? Is it your lucky undies? Is it the special seat in the lounge? Your routines, your rituals that you do to make sure the Warriors win? Start texting 559-0800 More FM.
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0: Andy Grammer, keep your head up. This is Morey FM with Sarah and Adam, and hopefully that's what we'll be saying to the Knights on Sunday. Keep your head up.
1: Oh.
0: It's okay. There's always next year.
1: Yeah, up the waz.
2: Up the waz.
1: We want you to show us your juju because we have booked an internet witch on Etsy to pass a good spell for the boys for this Sunday. But we just sort of thought, in case it doesn't come through in time, what else have we got? What are we working with? And I'm happy to say there's some good juju out there of things that people do. How about this, Dex? I won't watch any big sports games live.
0: Oh, my mum's like that, eh? She can't handle watching sports live. It's not good for the heart, you know?
1: And you feel like they think they're a personal jinx on the whole game.
0: Yeah.
1: Wow. Be kind to yourself. What about this one? You have to have the same packet of chips every time? Same flavour, same packet of chips every game?
3: Wow. Oh, yeah, really salted.
1: Oh, yeah. They didn't say the flavour, but that's what I'd go. Yeah.
0: Well, now you say that, I think I have to have KFC every time I watch the Warriors. Oh, dang it.
1: Okay. Oh, well, that'll be you again. This one from Tony, never shave on game day.
0: That is wild because obviously he shaved one time and the team lost.
1: So now never shaves on game day ever again. Wow. Peter, what are your Warriors game traditions?
4: Hey there, how's it going?
0: Good.
1: Good, good, good, good. What are you going to be doing for the boys on Sunday, Peter?
4: So it's stuck in, jersey, get the jersey on, get the game on an hour early, get the fridge full of alcohol, and I got a special coin that my friend gave me, special Warriors coin from 2007, and make sure that's on me as well.
0: Yeah.
4: And I never ever go out on game day. I always stay home because every time I go out, there's always trouble, and sometimes we end up like leaving where we're watching it.
1: Yeah.
4: And I missed the whole game. So, like, just stay home, watch it at home, just back the boys 100%.
0: What makes this coin so special? I'm intrigued about the coin now, Peter.
4: I've never seen it before. It's just, must have been a promo, like, for that year. But a really good friend of mine gave it to me for my birthday this year. I just have it in my pocket, like, all the time when the game's on now. So I've just sort of started it and then... If I can't find it, like I stress out, so I make sure that's found and ready to go as well. So I feel like if I don't have it, like it's going to be my fault.
1: Well, it's been a good year, so you've been doing good work. So yeah, this Sunday, Peter, make sure you've got the coin, otherwise 1,000,000% it's your fault. It's all on you, mate.
4: Yeah, as long as they've got his red wine as well, otherwise I could be coming for him.
0: Yeah.
1: That's it. Thank you, mate.
5: Up next with Sarah and Adam.
1: Okay, so Juju is engaged and hopefully I'm going to hear back from the switch tomorrow. I feel good about it.
0: Yeah.
1: She'll be casting the Up the Wild spell, don't worry, guys.
0: Look, we'll keep you posted as well on our socials if it happens over the weekend. 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
0: How you doing? Morning, it's 4:30. Let's play the pop quiz before 5. 10 questions, 60 seconds, $1,000 all yours.
1: And here's an early answer for you. Remember when Kim Kardashian had her first daughter and called her Northwest and we all thought it was a joke?
0: Yes.
1: And nah. she was for real. And it's question 1, 2, 3, 4, 5. It's question 5.

0: Hey, Depp, this is Simon Marner. Tomorrow on the show, plenty going on. Crew cut just after 8 o'clock. Last double pass to Bruno Mars in concert.
1: And as you know, you've got to do your homework before you go travelling. So, Simon.
0: Yes?
1: I have for you 10 place names. Some of them are real and in London. Others are from fairy tales. Can you tell the difference?
0: 100% tell the difference. That's tomorrow on the show at More.

0: Taylor Swift, Cruel Summer. This is Maury Fem with Sarah and Adam.
1: I think many of us gave Electric Ave a good slow clap this morning because what a lineup announcement. Kings of Leon? Are you kidding me? They go so well live.
0: Oh,
1: we will get to Calvin Harris in a second, but the other big acts, Major Lazer on the bill. That is going to be such a vibe at Hagley Park. BB Rexha playing Electric Ave. And great to see some big Kiwi acts in there, including Icons, The Dudes.
0: The Dudes live after a few lemonades. Wow.
1: And you might have gone, nothing like it. Why have we not mentioned Calvin Harris? Because we were really putting the rumours out there yesterday that Calvin was going to be announced. So happy that he was. But I think he is going to be fantastic live. If you were lucky enough to be at R&B in 2011, 2012 when he played, I actually went back on my phone and found a video that I took when he played back then. Hang on, here we go. He went off. Listen to this. This is Calvin. Here we go. Hang on. You ready?
0: Here we go.
1: Here we go. Noise. How good.
0: Yeah, we've turned into a student radio station. Sarah was pointing a microphone at her laptop. That's how we got that sound.
1: But it's I thought it would sound better than the one on my phone, so I found the video on my lappy, but yeah.
0: I'll play the one from the radio station now, right?
1: Okay. It's going to be so good,
0: Bring
1: guys.
0: Bring it on. And we've got free tickets to dish out as well. Head to the Maury Fem Facebook and Instagram page. Tag a mate. Let's get you to Electric Ave. Calvin Harris, Feel So Close. This is Maury Fem. Sarah and Adam.

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0: Matchbox 20 Unwell. This is Maury Fenn with Sarah and Adam. Tomorrow on our show from 3 o'clock, if you get on air, every caller will win a double pass to see the Foo Fighters.
1: Yeah, and in Christchurch or Auckland, you just take your pick.
0: Oh, man. Oh. So you could call us, just breathe, and we will get you that double pass. It's easy as that.
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1: I bet Chris is wishing she'd ring tomorrow now. Yeah. Chris from Christchurch, hello.
4: Is it too late to hang up?
1: It's a little bit late now. A bit awkward, isn't it?
4: Too late. Yeah. I'll take it.
1: Yeah, okay. Yeah. Hey, Chris, I love this from you. Are you feeling confident for the pop quiz today?
4: Oh, I'm a little bit freaked out, but yeah, we'll give it a go, eh?
1: Where are you right now? Is this like a side of the road pop quiz or?
4: It is a side of the road pop quiz, so anyone driving past can stop and help. Please.
1: Okay, great. What road are you on if people want to shout out answers?
4: I'm just off QE2.
1: Great. Okay. Just for anyone driving past, remember though, if they do shout those out, Chris, you've got to say them. You've got to repeat them. But let's see if we can get you $1,000 on the side of the road. 10 questions, 60 seconds. Remember, Chris, if you don't know an answer, you can keep chucking out guesses. Otherwise, say pass. That's when we move on. We'll come back if there's time at the end. But hopefully, you just cruise on through 10 out of 10 and get your $1,000.
4: Sweet.
0: Okay.
1: Great.
0: Here we go. Your time starts now. What school term are we currently in?
4: 3.
0: Yes. What colour is the inside of a Pringles can?
4: Silver.
0: Yes. Calvin Harris is headlining what New Zealand festival next year?
4: Pass.
0: What does a thermometer measure?
4: Temperature.
0: Yes. What is Kim Kardashian's eldest daughter's name?
4: North.
0: Yes. Which country invented the sauna?
4: Sweden?
0: No.
4: Iceland, Finland?
0: Yes. Finland. Who played the character of Sophie in Mamma Mia?
4: Pass.
0: What does GDP stand for?
4: Gross domestic product.
0: Yes. Which animal has 3 hearts?
4: Pig.
0: No.
4: I know we've got Amanda Seyfried for the previous question.
0: Yes.
4: And I think it's homegrown for the one before.
0: No.
4: 3 hearts. No.
0: Chris, and whoever was playing with you, time is up.
4: Yeah, it was Roman was helping me.
1: Roman. Nice. You guys made a really good team, honestly. Like, we didn't quite get to the very last question, but the two questions that stood between you and $1,000, Calvin Harris is headlining Electric Ave.
0: Yeah, that's right.
4: Thanks, Aaron, for helping now.
1: Yeah, it's a little bit late there, buddy. And the animal that's got 3 hearts is the octopus.
4: Oh, fail.
1: Yeah. Nah, you guys weren't bad. Not bad at all. Thank you so much for playing the poppy. And who knows, maybe you'll get back through again tomorrow and get some Foo Fighters tickets. Who knows?
4: We'll try.
0: Good on you.
2: Bye. Coming up with Sarah and Adam.
1: Hey, if you have ever had a really dumb injury, like the injury itself wasn't dumb, but how you got it was dumb. Like maybe you broke your finger kneading dough.
0: Okay, you know, that's pretty dumb.
1: Or you sneezed and then accidentally did a headbutt and then concussed yourself, you know, something like that. Can you start texting 559? We would love to have your story because listen to what Adam got up to this morning.
5: I don't know what to do. My umbrella is caught here and I can't get it. Oh my.
0: Yeah,
1: it's not great from you.
0: We will discuss and go over this in about 10 minutes or more.
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24: Good evening, Bridget here with the latest at 5. The Internal Affairs Minister has lost confidence in the CE of Fire and Emergency over information she says he withheld from her for a year and has referred the incident to the Serious Fraud Office. A person has been taken to hospital in a serious condition after a fight involving a knife at Lynn Mall in Auckland. Stats NZ figures show economic activity rose 0.2% in the June quarter and 1.7% over the year. Police have revealed more details about a renewed search for a Piper Cherokee that disappeared nearly 50 years ago. They say a sonar image of interest has sparked the search at Lake Moeraki on the west coast starting on Monday. Kiwi golf star Ryan Fox is in England for the first time since winning the Open Championship. He tees off this evening at the PGA Championship at Wentworth at 20-7. And to rugby with All Blacks Travel and Hospitality.com, Otago's Lucas Casey is chasing a piece of provincial rugby history this evening against Counties Monaco. He has scored a try in 8 straight games. The record is 9.
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24: 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Warning showroom may cause sudden redecorating urges. Some rain, but it should start to clear throughout the rest of the day. Some fog overnight and we drop to a low of 6. It's mostly fine tomorrow with a high of 18, with a cloudy day expected on Saturday.
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1: Adam, it's funny. I wouldn't say that you are a clumsy person.
0: Oh, you haven't known me for long enough then.
1: Okay, maybe you are. I would say, though, that dumb things happen to you, and something quite dumb happened to you this morning.
0: Just so you know, this is not a hickey on my neck. It's from something else.
1: Oh, dear.

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0: Christina Aguilera and Maury Feen with Sarah and Adam.
1: This morning, Adam, you put a video of yourself in our group chat that as soon as I saw it, I was like, of course you've got yourself in this situation.
0: Yeah.
2: I don't know what to do. My umbrella is caught here and I can't get it.
0: So if you saw me right now, it looks like I've got a giant hickey on my neck. And I was trying to find some people's foundation to cover it up because, you know, I was getting looks all day. But it was from my umbrella. I was trying to put my son in the car whilst holding the umbrella at the same time. And somehow I tried to bring the umbrella down, but I was like resting it. It looked like I was playing the violin with the umbrella. But it came down and it caught the skin, the excess skin in my neck there. And I could really be hands-free and the umbrella was still there.
1: Yeah, it was like fully limpeted on. If you want to see the video of it, we've chucked it up on our More FM Drive Instagram stories because you're literally pulling the umbrella away and it's like pulling your neck skin out like webbing.
0: Yeah.
1: Like really like latched on.
0: Do you know what it kind of reminded me on? Like the stretchy skin man from the Guinness World Records.
1: Definitely some alien vibes going on. Do you know what I mean? Something X-Files.
0: This is me to a T. Like, I've been Mr. Accident Prone my entire life. I remember at primary school, straight in primary, my school speech was AP, Adam Percival, Accident Prone. Oh. And I won the speech competition for being an accident prone. It's just followed me my whole life. Yeah.
1: Yeah. Same, but have you broken bones and stuff being that much of a goof?
0: Yeah. I've broken my thumb. I've broken my arm. I've snapped my pinky finger on a 45 degree angle. It was like hanging off my hand.
1: Okay. Oh,
0: yeah. Sorry, that's quite a lot of information.
1: It's too much. Okay, so I think this happens. In a way, you're lucky that you didn't break anything with the umbrella. I don't know how, but the fact that you didn't break your neck with the umbrella is almost a miracle at this point.
0: Oh, and this is the messages that I get from Sarah and David. They're like, record everything.
1: I really wanted you to go to A&E.
0: Go to the supermarket and do some shopping. I'm like, I'm in so much pain, guys.
1: I wanted you to go to A&E and get it removed properly so that you didn't hurt yourself more, but I did want to hear that conversation.
0: I'm embarrassed to go back there because they've seen me way too many times.
1: Well, you're just going, I'm stuck in my umbrella. It would have been so good. But anyway, I'm glad you're okay.
0: The last time I was at A&E was for my ingrown toenail. I'm not going back there again.
1: Well, that's right. They know you by name. Okay, so has anyone else done this where you've injured yourself, but the story itself is so lame? Get your text at 559 0800 More FM. And up next, we're going to open the lamest A&E you have ever heard.
0: What's going on? This is a cool umbrella. It's a blunt umbrella, by the way.
1: Okay, must be nice.
0: It's a new one from XLA. It's Crybaby, ain't that the truth or more?

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1: Welcome to the lamest A&E in New Zealand.
0: Now.
1: We've got quite a few patients to admit this evening, Dr. Percival.
0: Yeah.
1: I love how you get to be the doctor in this scenario.
0: Yeah, no, thank you. Actually, Dr. Percival has got a fantastic ring to it.
1: It sort of does. It's got good gravitas.
0: Wow.
1: That's where it ends, though, just the name.
0: Yeah,
1: no, how actual
0: can I become
1: ability
0: a doctor?
1: No, let's not start these. Start any ideas.
2: Imagine that.
1: No, look, we've got to get on with this because we've got a lot of people sitting in the A&E waiting room right now. Just to get you up to speed so far, we've got someone who got whiplash dyeing their own hair.
0: Amazing.
1: So she's waiting for one of those neck things.
0: David, can we send them out some popsicles, please, while they're waiting?
3: Yes, I'm on it.
0: I'll give you that job. Thank you.
1: And we've got another patient who popped a rib shuffling school journals into left and right piles, so they'll need to be seen. Another patient who sat on a wooden chair and broke their finger are going to need seeing. We've got someone who broke three ribs sneezing. There's a patient in the corner there reading the Reader's Digest. She fell on her own arm and broke it.
0: Oh my gosh, I wonder if you're an real doctor, if you laugh at your patients afterwards.
1: Surely.
0: You'd have a wee
1: giggle. Okay, well, yeah, feel very to be unprofessional. Because we've just got a new patient walking up, actually. Tracy. Tracy, you'd like to be admitted to the lame A&E.
4: Yeah, I'm hoping Dr. Percival can help me, and I'm not walking out because I just broke my toe playing cards.
0: What, were you playing Go Fish with your feet?
4: No, we're playing a ridiculous game, which I highly recommend under certain circumstances, called Hijack, and you jump up and salute if you get a king, and you jump up and curtsy if you get a queen, and you jump up and spin around and sit back down if you get a joker. And I jumped up and stand around and fell back down and broke myself.
1: Oh, my God. Tracy. Okay, well, if you hobble over into the corner, Dr. Percival will see you shortly.
0: Yeah.
4: Oh, wonderful. Thanks so much.
1: Okay, great. Tracy. Hopefully not waiting long. Well, we've got another patient coming in. Nastasha, how can we help you today?
5: So while pregnant, I sprained my pelvis because I jumped up to try and run away from a bumblebee.
1: Okay, a deep fear of bumblebees, Nastasia?
5: I mean, not really.
1: No.
0: And how did it go with the pregnancy going forward with spraining your pelvis? All good?
5: Anyone who's ever been pregnant will know that your pelvis is already in pain, so
0: yes.
1: Yeah,
5: it was not a fun time.
1: Oh, okay, we'll jump in this wheelchair. Someone's going to wheel you over to the corner, Nastasia. Dr. Percival will do his best.
5: No
1: worries. And we've just got another person, actually, who's just come in. I've just been handed this. They've fallen off a seesaw while drunk and dislodged their shoulder, so we're going to have to deal with them shortly, Dr. Percival.
0: It's going to be a busy afternoon for me.
6: Up next with Sarah and Adam.
1: Thank you to all our patients. For your patience. Hey, I just want to take you through. There's this new sauna experience.
0: Yeah.
1: I want to see whether you'd be into it or not because it's pretty wackadoo. So I'm going to take, it's like a 5-step process. Don't worry, we'll go fast. I'm going to take you through it in about 12 minutes and you can, everyone can decide, would you be keen do this themed sauna?
0: Alrighty, we'll go there in about 12 minutes or more.
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0: We're gearing up for some huge gigs this summer and we're fizzing for this one. Foo Fighters are coming back to New Zealand, hitting Western Springs Bowl in Auckland and 1NZ Stadium in Christchurch this Jan.
1: We want to make sure you can see them for free. 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
1: I'm going to talk you through a new sauna experience in a second and see if you'd be into it. There's a few steps. One of them involves a giant hand emerging from the wall to pour water on you. See if you're into it in three songs.

0: Hey, it's Alex Warren.
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0: I do like that one from Alex Warren. Rescue a Maury Femme with Sarah and Adam.
1: If you feel like you need a bit of downtime, I'm going to walk you through a really unusual sauna experience right now and see if you think this would hit the spot. So this is something that is literally starting next month in Japan called Sauna Mother, and it allows you to go back into the womb.
0: Oh, can we just stop this now?
1: No, let me talk you through it.
0: Oh.
1: Okay, so part one. Can you prepare?
0: How many parts are...
1: Where's the music?
0: Yeah.
1: Okay, part one is the womb sauna. So it's an 85 degrees Celsius sauna.
0: Is that how warm the actual womb is when you're inside it?
1: No, how warm do you think pregnant women are?
0: So it's not. Completely.
1: They're not walking lava pots. God.
0: I expect this to be as close as possible to being in the womb.
1: No, it's supposed to be very warm. And then you're in this sauna that's only 150 centimetres high, so it's even shorter than me. And there's a soundtrack of a heartbeat and bodily fluid through the walls, like the uterine walls. So that's the first bit. So you go in there. That's part one. Part two is where you get born.
0: Oh, this is... Why are we doing this? Why do people pay money for this?
1: This is a cold bath. Imagine an 80 centimetre square bath that's 15 degrees Celsius. So you've gone from 85 degrees to 15. It's like a plunge pool. But there's a curtain that's like transparent, and it's built to mimic a newborn's blurred vision. And then this enormous hand will come out from the wall to pour water on you.
0: Is there like a hydroslide that you shoot out of as well, though?
1: No, it's just a hand. It's just a big hand.
0: Well, I've known some mates who flew out when they were born.
2: Yeah, my second.
1: We'll give them a note that they should get a slip and slide in there as well then. Okay, part three of the womb sauna.
0: Sorry, how many parts are there?
1: Well, you've been born, you're newly born, and you're chilled, and then you sit in this, like, almost like woman's body in a lap, and then you get a shower...
0: That sounds quite nice.
1: And then, I reckon this is the bit you're going to be running into, part four, is the embrace. So you get on this sofa that's like a C-curve sofa, and the sofa rocks back and forth.
0: Yeah.
1: It rocks you. And then above you is the projection of a maternal face whilst you're being rocked in this sofa.
0: Is there any skin to skin? Because that's very important.
1: There's no skin to skin, but in the fifth bit, there is scent, and they've made a smell that smells like mother's skin, and you get the smell as you walk out.
0: Okay. And do they clean out your belly button?
1: Doesn't say it here, but maybe they could charge extra for that, I suppose. Anyway, if you want to see it, because I've got pictures of each step, text sauna to 559.
2: Oh, God.
1: And book that trip to Japan.
0: Unbelievable. Stop looking for more.

0: Hey there, this is Silent Night. Tomorrow on the show, plenty going on. Crew cut just after 8 o'clock. Last double pass to Bruno Mars in concert.
1: And as you know, you've got to do your homework before you go travelling. So, Simon.
0: Yes?
1: I have for you 10 place names. Some of them are real and in London. Others are from fairy tales. Can you tell the difference?
0: 100% tell the difference. That's tomorrow on the show at More.

0: Hooper Stank, The Reason, Sierra and Adam driving you home on More FM. Join us tomorrow from 3 o'clock. Because every caller on air will win a double pass to see the Foo Fighters January next year. Two shows, Christchurch, 1NZ Stadium, and also in Auckland as well.
1: They're just so phenomenally great live. And I know they've been to New Zealand a good few times now, but yeah. I really genuinely believe the Foo Fighters have a special connection with Kiwis.
0: I'd agree and with that, yeah.
1: Every time they come, their concerts feel... There's some extra special magic about the Foo Fighters playing in New Zealand. So, so exciting to have them back here in January.
0: And Dave Grohl seems like a guy that speaks very highly of New Zealand as well, eh? Whenever you hear interviews and things.
1: I always remember him at the Big Day Out one year, shouting out Fatimas, but he called them, which is like a kebab place in Auckland, but he called them Fatimas. I just want to shout out to Fatimas.
0: So good. So tomorrow from 3 o'clock, join us, get on here, and we'll send you to the Foos.
1: Yeah, and actually speaking of tickets, Practical Magic 2, we haven't given our tickets away today. So if you want some, we can sort you out straight after the news.
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23: Good evening, Bridget here with the latest at 6. Internal Affairs Minister Brooke Van Velden says she has lost confidence in the Chief Executive of Fire and Emergency and has referred an incident to the Serious Fraud Office. A person's been taken to hospital in a serious condition after an incident at Auckland's Lynn Mall. A bill allowing young people to be sentenced to military-style camps has passed its final reading. Demand for tickets for Christchurch's Electric Avenue Festival temporarily knocked the website offline today after the lineup was announced this morning with headliners Kings of Leon and Calvin Harris. In just on 40 minutes, Kiwi golf star Ryan Fox will be teeing off at the PGA Championship in Wentworth, and the Wellington Phoenix have brought back another football fern. 20-year-old striker Millie Clegg is back at the club on a 2-year deal.
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23: 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Some rain, but it should start to clear throughout the rest of the day. Some fog overnight and we drop to a low of 6. It's mostly fine tomorrow with a high of 18, with a cloudy day expected on Saturday.
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5: 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I'm in my

0: Harry Styles, Falling. This is Maury Fair with Sarah and Adam. Practical Magic 2 is in cinemas now, and this week we have your tickets.
1: We do. Gosh, the first one was so, so good. So we want to get you to the next one. Jess, hello.
2: Hello.
1: Did you love the first Practical Magic movie?
2: I haven't seen it, to be honest.
1: Oh my God. Oh my gosh. Okay, well, regardless of whether you win these tickets, Jess, you've got to go home and watch it immediately because it gives you all the good feels. God, it's just great.
2: Okay. I trust you.
1: Yeah, no, just go for it. But anyway, let's see if we can get you to the second one. So what I'm going to do, because the film stars Nicole Kidman and Sandra Bullock, I'm going to give you like a life trick that feels practically magic. And then you've got to guess whether it works or whether it is Sandra Bullock's. Mm. And it doesn't work at all. I've just made it up. Okay, here we go. The trick is, if you have a can of drink that's not cold, like maybe it's been in the box or off the shelf or whatever, so it isn't cold and you don't want to wait too long for it to cool down, if you take the can, you fill a pot of water with, you put the can in there, mm-hmm. and then you cover it with ice, and then you fill it with cold water and add a couple of cups of salt and stir the salt until it is dissolved, your canned beverage will magically be cold. And it takes just a couple of minutes. Do you think that works, Jess?
2: How cold are we talking?
0: Yeah,
1: proper
0: question,
1: cold,
0: Jess.
1: Like
2: cold?
1: Yeah. Like it's cold, like a cold, because imagine you've got ice in there, you've got cold water. So yeah, fridge cold.
2: I don't know.
0: Go with your gut.
2: No.
1: You think
2: not
1: it's Sandra Bullock's?
2: No.
1: Jeez, it works. It actually works. It's true. I'm so sorry.
2: Really?
1: Yes. So look, you don't have the tickets to the movie, but you do have a good hack. I'll leave you with that.
0: Yeah. Well, and Jess, you can have some time to watch the OG as well later on tonight as well.
1: She's hung up on us. Has she hung up on us?
0: No, Jess is still there.
1: Jess is still there. Okay, she's just... Okay, Jess, I'm so sorry.
0: Fair enough. Well, Jess, thank you so much for giving that a crack. And even try again tomorrow because we've got Foo Fighter tickets as well.
1: Love you, Jess.
0: Yeah.
1: Love you, thank you.
0: Fell flat, didn't it? It just left a very yucky flavour in my mouth.
1: I thought it was a really good hack.
0: Was it, though? Because I imagine there's a lot of admin involved trying to make your drink cold. That would take like 10 minutes to set the pot up, the ice and the salt.
1: Nah, yeah. You could do that in minutes. Anyway, she hadn't even seen the first movie. Yeah. She wasn't a true fan.
0: Next up, we're going to play my game. It's back when I merge songs together. It's a real feel-good, this one.
1: Should we get Jess back and see if she's into it?
0: Get Jess on the phone!
1: Get her back!
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0: Mumford & Sons, I Will Wait. This is Maury Fenn with Sarah and Adam.
1: Okay, Adam, you've become quite the fan of weird song covers recently.
0: Yeah, no, this is really good.
1: It's like a new hobby, a little bit.
0: I noticed over the weekend, I was scrolling. It was like 2 hours. I was on the couch just like watching all these songs get merged together. It's fascinating.
1: Oh, wow. It really is. Yeah, okay, you're obsessed. Okay, well, what have you got for us today?
0: Okay, so I've got a song for you here, and you've got to guess the song, and we've changed the genre, okay? So here it is. May I have your attention, please?

0: It's not rocket science, is it?
1: Does anyone know what it is?
2: Is that the real Slim Shady? Oh, wow.
1: This is metal.
2: Probably not what we all needed on our drive home tonight, but that's all right. Adam, are you okay? Are you okay?
1: When you're feeling really frustrated, just dabble into like the world of metal music, and I kind of understand it.
2: Okay. Are we going more uplifting with the next one?
1: I've made sure that we're going to go more uplifting for the next one. Here we go.

0: Yeah.
1: I just might, baby.
2: It's a bit better than the metal music, isn't it?
0: I mean, it's a much better palate cleanser. Yeah, thank you for that.
2: And this song live as well, in front of like 50,000 people, three nights in a row, Eden Park. Come on.
0: How good. I just
2: might. Do we have tickets to give away on the show next week, David? I just might. But find tickets on our socials, More FM Drive on Facebook and Instagram.
3: Up next with Sarah and Adam.
0: If you were with us yesterday, you might have heard Director Dave. We asked him if bald guys have good bald head days.
2: Oh, yeah.
0: You can have good hair days. We were like, do you have good bald head days?
1: Yeah.
0: And you immediately were like, yes.
1: Yeah. Yep.
0: The only thing your bald head has been missing is shininess.
1: That's right. There's no product on the market that makes this dome shiny. Oh.
0: Well, so you think. But there were people that were listening that want to help you, Director Dave.
1: Oh, okay.
0: So we have some people joining us in 12 minutes to tell you how you can get a shiny bald head.
1: Wow.
0: Yeah, I know.
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0: Yeah, next though, if you were with us yesterday, you'll know Director Dave said he's always wanted his bald head to be shiny. 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

0: Hey, Depp, this is Simon Marner. Tomorrow on the show, plenty going on. Crew cut just after 8 o'clock. Last double pass to Bruno Mars in concert.
1: And as you know, you've got to do your homework before you go travelling. So, Simon.
0: Yes?
1: I have for you 10 place names. Some of them are real and in London. Others are from fairy tales. Can you tell the difference?
0: 100% tell the difference. That's tomorrow on the show at Moore.

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1: This is why I love the Morey FM fam. Director Dave, you put it out there that, you know, you've had a bald head now for a couple of years.
2: Yep.
1: But you've never managed to get it shiny.
2: No, and I've always wanted to have it shiny, eh? Where it just, like, reflects the light and everyone's like, oh, the bald man. Like, I just want that in my life.
1: And so when you threw that out there, we have had messages from people coming through saying that they can help you out. The first one we got was from Amelia. Hello.
3: Hello.
1: Now, your science teacher has a good idea for Director Dave.
3: So basically, my science teacher, he told me every morning he shaves his head with like a razor and then

0: he rubs a little bit of oil, olive oil on it.
1: Olive oil?
2: Olive oil. Ooh.
1: That's expensive, eh?
2: Mmm. Okay, olive oil. Yeah. Does he, I don't want this to sound weird, Amelia, but does he smell like olive oil?
0: No, he smells like men's cologne.
2: Okay. So, during the day, you're not going to be walking around smelling like some sort of Mediterranean salad or anything. Okay. So you reckon give this a go? You'd say that it works well for your science teacher, Amelia?
0: Yeah, his head's pretty shiny.
2: Yeah, great.
1: And on
2: okay.
1: a hot day, you could fry an egg on that head, I reckon, with a bit of olive oil.
2: Beautiful. Nice. Yep. Amelia, thank you so much. Director Dave, are you going to give that a go, do you think?
3: I'll give anything a go to have that shiny dome, man.
2: Oh. Okay. We might have some more tips for you, though, because Graham joins us. Graham, you're a bald man.
4: Yes, I am.
2: Yeah, welcome. How shiny is that dome of yours?
4: Let's just say if I'm sitting in a hotel, I've had ladies come up and rub my head and say, how can I get my husband to do that?
2: Oh, wow. Okay. What's your secret?
1: Whoa.
2: Yeah.
4: Well, basically, definitely razor shave, not dry shave.
2: Yep. Okay.
4: And it's Johnson's Baby Lotion.
1: Oh, because we said baby oil last night, so baby lotion.
4: Yep.
3: Lotion.
4: Baby lotion. It's in the pink bottle. It may look a little bit, you know, but it's definitely the trick.
1: Yeah, do you get people looking at you sideways when you're going through the supermarket with a trolley full of baby lotion?
4: No, but I get people walking past going, "Oh, you smell nice."
2: Yes, like a baby's bottom.
4: Exactly.
1: Good idea, Graham.
4: Exactly.
2: Oh, so good. Thanks, Graham. So good. Okay, well, there you go, Director Dave. You've got the option at the Beautiful. Soupy tonight. It's either olive oil or baby lotion.
3: I like the lotion, eh? I reckon Graham's got life sorted out, eh?
2: I knew you'd pick the lotion.
1: It's Sam Fisher and Demi Lovato. What other people say on More.

0: Jojo, Leave. This is More FM. Sarah and Adam, driving you home.
1: It is a big one tomorrow. The Foo Fighters, we have tickets for them for every caller who gets on here with us. Whether it's Auckland or Christchurch, we can sort you out. The other thing is actually this weekend, we'll be doing our Early Win It weekend. It's these very cool, like, clip-on earbuds.
0: Oh, yeah.
1: From Sennheiser.
0: How have they been going? Because you've been having we play with them.
1: Yeah, actually, I might put a little video up tomorrow of me trying them out for the first time because they don't sit in your ears like normal headphones do or earbuds do.
0: Oh.
1: They sit differently, but they're really comfortable. So anyway, if you need some new headphones or new little like earbuds, these could be good. We're going to have those on the show tomorrow to kick off the weekend.
0: Blimmin' good. Well, that's us for this evening. Steph is in with you next, and we will see you tomorrow for Friday.
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1: Hey, we made it. Thursday night. Hope your Thursday's been treating you well. We are so close to the weekend now. How good. Hey, very, very soon on the show, she'll be in the country in exactly a month's time. Olivia Dean, an encore from her. And then after that, your chance to win free tickets to Electric Ave. The lineup came out today. Stacked. It is so good. I'll give you the rundown as well. Here's Somba, Homewrecker, to kick us off. It's More FM.

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0: Tonight, two songs back to back by Olivia Dean. She once described her own music as being like a bowl of soup. And this is why.
2: I feel like I'd like to make music that feels timeless and that you can always come back to. Maybe if you're ill, you've got a heartbreak, oh, yes. You know, or something. Just something that's going to fill you up and with warmth and love and, you know?
3: Yeah.
2: If that makes sense.
4: Yeah, with some chunky bits you can
2: chunky
4: chew
2: bits,
4: as well.
2: Chunky bits, yeah. It's good for you. It's good for the soul. Yeah.
0: She's so right. Her music is so good for the soul, and it is 1 month to go until she is back in Aotearoa. You might be heading to Auckland in a month's time, performing at the Western Springs Bowl there to see this live. Olivia Dean, your encore. So easy to fall in love up first. It's More FM. I could be-

Olivia Dean. Your encore tonight on More FM. Steph with you. Last time she was in Aotearoa was 2 years ago, performing at Laneway Music Festival in Auckland. I think a couple hundred people watched her set. She was not the headlining act. But this time, same venue, completely

0: Hey, Depp, this is Simon Marner. Tomorrow on the show, plenty going on. Crew cut just after 8 o'clock. Last double pass to Bruno Mars in concert.
1: And as you know, you've got to do your homework before you go travelling. So, Simon.
0: Yes?
1: I have for you 10 place names. Some of them are real and in London. Others are from fairy tales. Can you tell the difference?
0: 100% tell the difference. That's tomorrow on the show at More.

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1: Her first track, Boston, is still stuck in our head, but Stella Lefty's already ready with her next earworm. This is Lean In, Kiss Me.
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0: New from Stella Lefty on More FM. Lean in, kiss me, Steph here. We're all going to have to get to Christchurch for this one. What a lineup for Electric Ave that came out today. Kings of Leon. Calvin Harris. Major Lazer, Underworld, BB Rexha. The list goes on. Some awesome Kiwi artists as well going to the Electric Ave too. The Dudes. Fat Freddy's Drop. Savage. Yes. It's stacked. Hagley Park, Christchurch, Feb 26 and 27, and we have your chance to head along for free. 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
0: 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What a banger. I've got it for you. Coming up on More FM.
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0: Her. I'm Lori Pham, Steph with you on your Thursday. 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
0: Do you remember this one? It's from 2005 and it was on one of those albums that you get when you're young that just have such an impact in your life and on your music taste, like going forward. For me, Black Eyed Peas' Monkey Business really made me fall in love with pop music. There was so

so many great songs on it. Pump It was on it. My Humps. Don't Lie. All on this just hugely impactful album to me in my youth. And this song is the first single from it. From 2005, from Monkey Business, this is Don't Funk with My Heart from the Black Eyed Peas. Do you remember it? It's More FM.

0: high school hit for you from Simple Minds on Morrie Femme. Steph with you, and tomorrow's the day you could be winning Foo Fighters tickets. 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Two shows. 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
0: Three of a Kind is up next. Three songs, one theme. What do these artists have in common? Calvin Harris, Bebe Rexha, Fat Freddy's Drop. I was just talking about it 20 minutes ago. A certain music festival with the most stacked lineup I've ever seen in my life. There, that's it. I've revealed the thing that they have in common. I'm just too excited about Electric Ave, okay? It's coming up next on Morrie Femme.
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0: 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That's Cyril stumbling in. 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
0: We want to send you to Electric Ave. The lineup came out today. Well done. Well done, Electric Ave. Absolutely nailed the brief. I'm so excited for this. Hagley Park and Christ. Bark? Park in Christchurch the 26th and 27th of February next year. The lineup's massive, and that is tonight's theme. What you're about to hear is what you can dance to and sweat in that beautiful Christchurch sun to in February. And if you want to try and win some of the first tickets, go to our More FM Facebook page, More FM Instagram page, leave your name in the comments to be in to win, and you could see this live this summer, Calvin Harris summer. 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

Fat Freddy's Drop. You can see them at Electric, Ave and Christchurch in Feb. The lineup came out today. That has been tonight's theme for the last three songs, three of a kind, on More FM with Steph. BB Rexha, Calvin Harris in there too. The lineup is just so good. Kings of Leon, Major Lazer, Underworld, The Dudes, Savage. 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

0: Hey, Depp, this is Simon Marner. Tomorrow on the show, plenty going on. Crew cut just after 8 o'clock. Last double pass to Bruno Mars in concert.
1: And as you know, you've got to do your homework before you go travelling. So, Simon.
0: Yes?
1: I have for you 10 place names. Some of them are real and in London. Others are from fairy tales. Can you tell the difference?
0: 100% tell the difference. That's tomorrow on the show at more.

0: goodbye. It's Dean Lewis here on More FM. Steph with you. If you had a pet ferret, would you go on holiday with your pet ferret? That's what a guy in Europe has done. His name's Charlie, and he quit his job and he sold his stuff and he went traveling for 8 months, 11 countries, 25 cities with his pet ferret Bandit. I mean, that could only really happen in Europe, eh? Because, I mean, they couldn't come to New Zealand with quarantine and things like that. I don't even think you're allowed ferrets here. So he travelled through Europe with his pet and his best friend Bandit, and then sadly after the holiday ended, Bandit sadly passed away. Charlie has written a book about travelling with his pet ferret, which, I don't know, I think that's the gist of it, so I'm not sure what else could be in the book. I think they had a great time, and RIP. Next, George Michael and Queen, Zena Spyro and 660 next. Coming up on More. 3, 2, 1.
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6:60 on Maury Family Thursday. Steph with you. And a brand new movie has officially come out today across Aotearoa. Paw Patrol, the dino movie. And I've had friends take their little ones to see it. And they just love it. The parents love it. The kids love it. It sounds like a great family movie. And next, I want to send you for free. So stick around and try and win some free tickets coming up in the next 10. Olivia Dean will be in the country in 1 month today.

0: be
1: young. Miley on more. Steph with you. And if you're keen to head to the movies for free with your little one, I've got a double pass to see the new Paw Patrol one, the Dino movie, which is officially out across Aotearoa. Came out today. It's rated G. Get ready for the biggest adventure in Paw Patrol history. Your kids are going to love it. So to win, text movie and your name and address to 559. Best of luck. Next. Shaboozy, Alanis Morissette and Gracie Abrams coming up on More.
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0: Gracie Abrams on More. Steph with you. And did you see what the actress Shailene Woodley wore to the Emmys the other day? Her stylist has had to come out today to defend her choice in Shailene's look. It was a floor-length glittery skirt with a baggy blue halter top, very low cut. And I think what people are really kind of questioning is the gloves, the long bicep-length brown leather gloves. It just kind of, they didn't seem to go with each other, each kind of piece of clothing. So her stylist today has come out to defend herself, saying, leave me alone, love or hate something, that's fine, but just don't be rude or mean about it, which is so fair enough.
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0: I have quite the 2000s lineup for you. Shaggy, Westlife, and we're going to start off with this one from Cobra Starship from Just Scraping In There, 2009.

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absolute tune to finish 9 minutes and 90s off. My goodness, thank you, Shaggy. Thank you for making that masterpiece of a song. This is Mori Fem, and the show is brought to you by Lindt, irresistibly smooth chocolate bliss of Lindor truffles. It really is the perfect gift for yourself. Ella Langley and Rihanna up next. Here's Teddy Swims. It's more.

0: Hey, Depp, this is Simon Marner. Tomorrow on the show, plenty going on. Crew cut just after 8 o'clock. Last double pass to Bruno Mars in concert.
1: And as you know, you've got to do your homework before you go travelling. So, Simon.
0: Yes?
1: I have for you 10 place names. Some of them are real and in London. Others are from fairy tales. Can you tell the difference?
0: 100% tell the difference. That's tomorrow on the show at more.

0: On More FM with a song that has spent 22 weeks at the top of the charts over in America, Choosin' Texas, the only other song to have spent that amount of time at number one is this Christmas song by Mariah Carey. All I Want for Christmas Is You.
1: I don't want a lot for Christmas.
0: So this song spent 22 weeks at number one. If Ella Langley goes 23 weeks, which we'll find out on Tuesday, then it is officially the longest running Billboard number one song of all time in the history of music. But isn't it nice to see two ladies at the top? You go, girls. And what a great excuse to play a Christmas song on the 17th of September. Don't mind if I do. Hold on, let's hear the chorus. Hold on, here we go. Yeah. Woo! NSYNC, The Vamps, Demi Lovato, coming up.
1: I want for Christmas
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3: 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Foo Fighters are coming back to New Zealand, hitting Western Springs Bowl in Auckland and One NZ Stadium in Christchurch this Jan.
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Leave a comment to be in to win one of the first double passes. The lineup for Electric Ave, the massive music festival going down in Feb in Christchurch, came out today. It is stacked. It is so good. And these guys are a part of it. You could see this live this summer. This is Sons of Zion playing Electric Ave. This is Drift Away, your Kiwi classic. It's More FM.

Would you cry if you saw me crying? Would you save my soul?

0: see you on Maury Fair on your Thursday. It's Flight of the Conchords time. Time.
1: I know what you're trying to say. You're trying to say it's time for business.
0: Business time. So good. Brett McKenzie and Jermaine Clever, they are hitting the road for the first nationwide tour that Flight of the Conchords have done in like 15 years. Incredible. So if you want to be there, five massive shows across Auckland, Wellington and Christchurch. Tickets go on sale tomorrow, 1 p.m. tomorrow from Ticketmaster. 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So go and search Flight of the Conchords on your Rover app to be and to win a double pass. 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Up next, Florence and the Machine Role Model and Scissor Sisters on the way. 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
1: It's Benson Boone on More FM on your Thursday. Steph with you. The weekend starts tomorrow. How good. And it's the last weekend before Daylight Savings. Daylight Savings Sunday, the following weekend, when our clocks go forward an hour. It's More FM. Sad

0: Hey there, this is Simon Marner. Tomorrow on the show, plenty going on. Crew cut just after 8 o'clock. Last double pass to Bruno Mars in concert.
1: And as you know, you've got to do your homework before you go travelling. So, Simon.
0: Yes?
1: I have for you 10 place names. Some of them are real and in London. Others are from fairy tales. Can you tell the difference?
0: 100% tell the difference. That's tomorrow on the show at more.
2: 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You'll never be what

0: Justin Bieber and the Kid Laroi on More FM. Steph with you. There's still tickets left if you want to get to Auckland this November to see Robbie Williams at Eden Park. Jump online to Rover for those event details. His song Angels is coming up. Also Noah Kahan, who performed at the Emmys in memoriam the other night. A hard performance to do, but my God, he nailed it. His song, The Great Divide, is coming up on More FM. 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

0: It's More FM on your Thursday. Coming up to 11, Steph with you. And hey, if you haven't already, go and get your name in the drawer to win some free tickets to Electric Ave. All my friends are talking about it today. What an incredible lineup it is. Kings of Leon, Calvin Harris, Major Lazer, Bebe Rexha. The list goes on and on and on. It's so, so good. So go to the More FM Facebook page or the More FM Instagram page. Leave a comment and be in to win some of the first tickets to Electric Ave in Christchurch in February. Next, David Guetta, Alex Warren, and Our City with Carly Rae Jepsen on the way on More.
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Hootie and the Blowfish. It's Morrie Fam on your Thursday. Steph with you. I'm off to a kid's birthday party on the weekend, and me and my little two-year-old went shopping for his present, the kid's present, earlier today. Is it weird that I wanted to buy every single Lego box I could see? How good is Lego these days? I mean, it's always been great, but I wanted all of them. Couldn't afford any of them.

0: Hey, Depp, this is Silent Night. Tomorrow on the show, plenty going on. Crew cut just after 8 o'clock. Last double pass to Bruno Mars in concert.
1: And as you know, you've got to do your homework before you go travelling. So, Simon,
0: yes?
1: I have for you 10 place names. Some of them are real and in London. Others are from fairy tales. Can you tell the difference?
0: 100% tell the difference. That's tomorrow on the show at More.

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1: It's new music on More FM from Cat's Eye. It's called Animal. Steph here with you. I was out shopping earlier today and I have seen so many Halloween costumes. They are everywhere. And as a bit of a reminder that you do want to get some, you know, if you want to dress up this year, if you've got a young family, then get your costume sorted before, one, they sell out, and two, before you just run out of time. So maybe put that on the agenda this weekend. On the way, some Lady Gaga for you, some Shania Twain, and an absolute banger in 3 minutes' time from Mr. Big. Tune next on More.
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3: 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How can I help?
4: Yeah. Hello?
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4: Hi. 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
3: 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It's our job to put advertising in there.
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0: It's More FM Thursday night. Tyler will be back on the show with you next week. I'm Steph and I am out of here. Thanks for hanging out with me tonight. Have a very safe and lovely rest of your Thursday evening, although there's a few minutes left of it. Friday morning, I guess. I'll catch you back tomorrow night for your weekend from 7. Hey, Rope.
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0: Hey there, Simon Lana here from the Bricky Club. 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
1: We're gearing up for some huge gigs this summer and we're fizzing for this one. Foo Fighters are coming back to New Zealand, hitting Western Springs Bowl in Auckland and One NZ Stadium in Christchurch this Jan.
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out the only one. 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

0: Hey there, Sian Lana here from the Brekkie Club. We've convinced Bosto to send us to the UK.
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1: You know, I just read this morning online that Mekong Baby, have you heard of that restaurant?
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1: Yeah, in Ponsonby, right?
2: Yes.
1: And so they're closing down. And it's
2: what?
1: Like, yeah, and there's just another one.
2: Don't tell me like that. They had the best fat noodle dish.
1: Well, I'm sorry to tell you like that. How else should I have told you?
2: Lana, prepare yourself. One of your favourite restaurants from the mid-2000s is shutting down.
1: Okay. My mother always comes to the family with depressing stories, so we call them grandma stories.
2: Well, that's a grandma story. It's all in the delivery,
1: yeah.
2: Man.
1: And I should have said, sorry, incoming grandma story. So it's closed down. But it's like you would have read the stories, how many restaurants seem to be closing at the moment.
3: Just one after a decade, and Wellington's closed down. Yep. That's why it had a good reputation.
2: They just don't quite recover from COVID.
1: Yeah.
2: A lot of them seem to reference never quite bouncing back.
1: I think that's true. And it's a real tough one. Like, I love to support locals. So, you know, if you can, you go to these places and just... And maybe there's a mindset, because of what you're paying for your meals, there's a mindset you go, well, I'm being fleeced here, or somebody's making a fortune, but they're just not.
2: No.
1: Because what we're paying for is their costs have all gone up exponentially as well with rent and the dwindling numbers and then
2: power.
1: You know, food prices, power. Exactly. And, you know, so it just made me think, too, how important it is to support local, but also... There's a restaurant reviewer I was just reading about, and he says, you know, what's the point of a restaurant reviewer? So I ask you this question in all seriousness. Do you take any notice of what a restaurant review says? And would it put you off? We're not talking about going online and seeing 50 different reviews. We're just talking about a restaurant reviewer going in there. And if he gives something a one star, does that sway you? See, it just doesn't to me.
2: You read reviews for movies, though, don't you?
1: And I ignore them.
2: Okay, yeah. Oh. I think if I'd heard something, like say I heard, oh, it's a bit grubby, right? The restaurant's a bit grubby.
1: Oh, okay.
2: I'd be like, oh, maybe I'll check the reviews to see if that backs up what anyone's saying. And if it's just people having a good old moan about everything, then I'll probably still give it a go. But if I don't, I won't go and just read reviews before I make a booking, no.
1: You wouldn't?
2: No, because I don't think people leave enough good reviews. Like, you know.
1: That's what I reckon. That's exactly what I reckon. It's hard.
2: People bad news spreads faster, doesn't it?
1: Exactly, Lan. It's very, if you've had a really great, and it's the same retail outlets as well. If you have a great experience, you tend not to. Well, even actually, we're very fortunate on the radio station. We get good texts, you know, by and large. And people will say, I love this show. But it's much easier to send a stinky text about Bondi.
2: Yeah.
1: Or Speedy.
3: Yeah. It's only every second
2: day. Don't listen, Bondi.
1: Lana and I never get them.
3: No.
1: But it is. And so you're right. I think that's where restaurant reviews sort of, I have no interest in them really.
3: I do like reading the one-star reviews on Google for restaurants, because you're like, what's happened this night? I didn't get any raspberry in my raspberry and Coke. You're like,
2: attitude problem from Vanessa, the waitress.
3: Yes,
2: and you go, well, it's like the modern-day version of letters to the editor. You hardly ever read a positive one.
1: Yeah.
2: So it might not do you well if it comes to bookings.
1: And it's the same, I feel, sorry to start the show with a bit of a grump, because it's not really a grump, it's just an observation. TripAdvisor. Same thing.
2: Yep.
1: I've looked at reviews on TripAdvisor and they've slated somebody. So then you dig into the review and they go, it's really a them problem.
2: Totally.
1: The person writing it rather
2: they're
1: than
2: bitter that the entire thing wasn't free.
1: Yeah, exactly.
2: It's the only thing that would get them a positive review.
1: Yep. If there's a common theme coming through about something, you know, like the beds
2: cockroaches.
1: Weren't made, cockroaches, then you go, oh, I think this person's got a cockroach issue. Anyway, maybe give us a quick call. Do you listen to a review? Have you been swayed by a review and it's turned out really well? Actually, last thing, people must, because that Michelin star outfit that was out here recently.
2: Yep. Reviewing, and gave a couple to restaurants across the country.
1: And it's made an enormous impact.
2: It has.
3: Has it?
1: Yeah, there was a big story, Bondi, when you were away.
3: Yeah.
1: The restaurants, some of the restaurants have had to hire 7 extra staff to cope with the demand since the Michelin star review came out. Yep.
3: Imagine your Friday night fish and chip shop and they've got a Michelin star trying to line up and get that.
1: One of Al Brown's, I think it was Al Brown's restaurants, he's had to put an extra night on. They did 5 nights a week, now they're doing 6. Yeah.
3: Wow.
1: So it must be making a difference somewhere along the line.
2: Do you actually read them though when you're hearing us talk about this now, or do you completely avoid the reviews per se?
1: Yeah.
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1: We're talking about restaurant reviews. Do you take any notice of them? There's a couple of big restaurants that have just closed down. I hate hearing businesses failing. I really do, because it's somebody. I always think it's somebody's dream.
2: Big business plan.
1: They've sat around the dinner table. Yeah. Say we open up a restaurant and we call it this, that, and then you get your name and you register your name through the company office, and it's all very exciting. And often they put their houses on the line.
2: Yeah. I think this is why more people ask on Facebook with friends. Like, you know, you always see a status every now and then where it's like, where's good to go for dinner? And you always think, oh God, just Google it. But when you Google it, you get all the reviews back.
1: Yeah.
2: You'd rather trust words from your friends and family.
1: I agree.
2: About where is actually good. And I'm so sad Mekong Baby and Ponce have shut down.
1: Yeah.
2: That stink.
1: Hey, Rachel.
3: Hey, good morning, guys. How are you? Morena whānau.
2: Morena whānau.
1: Well, really, really.
3: Body language.
1: Yeah, there's two. Well played. Do you take any notice of restaurant reviews?
3: We do. When we, very limited times we travel, we really do, because you just don't know. And AI now with photos and things, you can't trust the pictures. And even at home, we will often, if we go out, look at reviews, because you just don't know, really, unless someone's recommended somewhere.
1: Do you find that they tend to be a bit negative, though, the reviews, Rachel? I mean, and that's what Lana and I were shouting about, sort of feel like there's so many more negatives than positives.
3: Yeah, well, you do get the negative Nellies. I do try to leave a good review if
1: you've
3: gone somewhere, if it comes up, you know, on your little feedy thing. Because you're right. Lots of people try really hard and their poor little businesses go down the drain because it's a hard market out there.
2: Because we hear stories of a couple of bad Google reviews because someone got put out, and then that gets viewed 200,000 or 300,000 times on Google.
1: Yeah.
2: That's like incredibly damaging because someone didn't want to pay extra for Coke and raspberry.
1: Exactly, because I had a bad day at the office or had a fight with your partner on the way to the restaurant.
2: Yeah.
1: Thank you for calling
3: awesome.
1: In.
3: Thanks.
1: Thanks, Rach. You too. Let's go to Whenuapai. Hi, Melissa.
4: Hi, how you doing?
1: Great, good. Thank you. You're a risk taker.
4: So I do read the reviews, but I think you can always tell if someone's a little bit grumpy and just the words that they use in their reviews.
2: Yeah.
4: But then I probably go on to the Facebook reviews and see what everyone else has said. And then if the food still looks good in the pictures, we just kind of rebel and go anyway and make your own decision.
2: But listen, I feel like you'd be on the same page as me. Sometimes I feel like on a menu, once you decide to go to one of these restaurants, should we bring back more menus with photos? Because I sort of, you know, sometimes you imagine a dish and it comes out and it's like a casserole. And you're like, I thought this would be more like a roast.
1: That's true.
4: I don't think that would be a really good idea.
1: Yeah. Melissa, thank you very much.
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1: Si and Lana's.
0: That's slightly interesting.
2: Right, let's... Before we get into it, Lana, go to Rekaya. Hello, Nikki.
3: Hi.
2: How are you?
4: Morning.
3: I'm great, thanks. Morning.
2: Good.
5: Before you become a judge that... I did and I have played rugby for Rekaya for 4 years, so, and not that you need to be bought, but.
3: Ooh. I know.
5: Okay.
2: And I went out with Rhonda Tomlin, whose parents owned the Rekaya pub.
5: Nice. So, which one? There's two.
2: The main one. So out the back, so just by the railway. Yes, so that one.
5: Okay.
6: And I know a guy who owns a farm on Thompson's Track out the back of Rekaya, so, yeah.
5: Are you overwhelmed yet, Nikki?
3: I lived on Thompson's Track.
6: Oh, do you know Linda and Pete?
5: Oh my god.
2: Do you know Rhonda Tomlin's parents?
3: If they've walked into my shop, probably.
5: Okay, there you go. Oh, okay. Right. So we're going to leave Rekaya for a second, Nikki, if that's all right. We're going to go somewhere. We were talking this week about the Mystery Creek Field Days. And I was like, why are they called, why is it called Mystery Creek? How have I never...
2: Oh, this sounds good.
5: How have I never looked into that Waikato Township right there, Mystery Creek, next to the river, Karapiro, with the rowing and everything, all around that. So how have I not looked into this?
6: They've got the Scout Jamboree there in December.
5: Mardi Cup happens there.
6: Yeah, like 3,500 people.
2: Is Rhonda Tomlin's family living there?
5: So I looked into it. The story dates back to 1867, where there was a guy there who was a war vet, and he'd come back, and his name was Christian Hansen, and he lived on a farm between Hamilton and Mystery Creek around that area, although it wasn't called Mystery Creek, it was just the edge of the Waikato River. One night, some people knocked on the door, a week before Christmas. He opens the door. This is a true story. Two guys are there. They're asking for directions because people always got lost in that part of the country.
6: Yep,
5: you just left the big smoke of Hamilton. You couldn't find where you were going. And so he tries to give them direction. They turn on him. Turns out this was a premeditated attack, and they stole his gold. He had 21 gold sovereigns with him, and they stole all of it. He tries to get his gun that he's got. They turn on him and shoot him in the wrist. He's like, ow, ow. They take off. His gold's gone. He's been robbed. He then crawls his way down towards Cambridge from Mystery Creek, where he goes to the war hospital that they had there with a lot of ex-military soldiers there.
6: Yeah.
5: They don't have enough chloroform to anesthetize him.
2: Yeah.
5: So they do it as he's completely sober. They cut off his arm.
3: Oh.
5: They amputate his arm because he's lost so much blood, right?
2: Well, that's going to help.
5: Yeah. He survives, but he's now poor. 2 weeks later, they find a decomposed body down the creek at Mystery Creek. Turns out one of those robbers turned on the other guy, took the gold and took off.
2: And killed the other bloke.
5: Killed the other bloke. Wow. And since that date in 1867, there have been five more mysterious things that have happened around Mystery Creek, including a very scary old woman following someone who she said was a lost cow, and she's been seen around the area.
2: It might have been the ghost of the robber.
5: That could have been Rhonda's mum.
2: So they never found the original burglar that burgled the house and murdered his mate?
5: But the person they found 2 weeks after the incident, he didn't have any gold on him and they didn't know who he was, and no one knew who these two people were that had gone through. And so that is why...
2: It's called Mystery Creek.
5: Mystery Creek is named the way it is, and all of this has come from the Cambridge Museum. This whole entire article that I found.
6: Hot diggity dog.
2: Well, Nikki, I can hear from the gasps, either you're having a seizure at home or you're pretty intrigued by that story.
3: I was really intrigued by that story. There was lots of information. It was delivered really well. I'm going to say yes.
2: Yes, thanks, Nikki. You're one of life's good people, you can tell.
3: Thank you so much, thanks, guys. I love you guys.
5: Good on
2: you. Thank you, Nikki.
6: Thanks, Nikki. I'm following Nikki's footsteps. It's a big yes from me.
5: Yes.
6: Surprised it's not called Murder Creek.
5: Well, because there's been so much other weird stuff going on. Apparently people also lost their coordinates around Mystery Creek. Just maps wouldn't make sense.
2: Ooh.
5: It's crazy that the field days are still there. Yes.
2: So can I just say one follow-up question?
5: Yes.
2: Because it's a yes. It's an unequivocal yes. I thought that was, really, really interesting. So who was the guy they found 2 weeks later? So it wasn't one of the original two burglars.
5: They think it probably was, because no one else was missing. And these two, like any criminals in the 1800s.
2: But they didn't find the gold.
5: They didn't find the gold, but they knew that two people, according to Christian, two people had robbed him.
2: Right.
5: And so he was badly decomposed, so they couldn't, it was December. Read between the lines.
2: Right, okay.
5: Well, is this the guy? You'd be like, I don't know, yeah. I guess so.
6: And the security cameras, the footage wasn't really crystal clear back in the 1800s.
5: Yeah, he had bad Wi-Fi.
6: Yeah, yeah.
2: That's a really good story. Well done, Woo-hoo! Lana. I love that.
5: Sorry to anyone waking up listening at Mystery Creek this morning, but look over your shoulder.
2: Good news, Speedy's not here because he would have said no.
5: He would have absolutely said no.
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1: I'm going to give you one guess and one guess only each. What is one of the, if not, it's touch and go between this being the most popular Smeg item from the sticker clawback or the second most popular?

0: popular item. Go, one guess.
1: Oh, sorry. You heard the bell. I'm sorry.
0: Yeah, the bell goes first.
2: I can't decide if it's the knife block or the chopping board, like not actually a knife.
0: Have a guess. Which one are you going with? Might be neither.
2: Knife block.
1: I'm going with the, I'm holding out for the meat cleaver. The biggest knife. I really would love one of those, but I've got two stickers. So,
2: Bondi, mate, you can't come in looking for the most popular knife with two stickers.
1: Right? Two in my ashtray of my car.
0: Two stickers doesn't even get you into the car park.
1: I'm building up to it. It's like Bondi. the promotion finishes shortly.
2: Bondi's been wondering why he hasn't been getting stickers at Pack and Save.
0: Two stickers.
1: Yeah, it's the meat. It's the meat one. The meat not the biggest one, but it's square and it looks really good.
2: And that's new this time round, isn't
0: it? Yes, it is.
2: Yes. Is it that?
0: No.
2: Oh,
0: not
2: oh,
0: that. Gosh, and it's not the chopping. But you should have gone with your other option, Lana, because the most popular item for the Smeg sticker campaign has been their chopping board.
1: Really?
0: Yeah.
2: So what's so good about that chopping
0: board?
2: Well,
0: nothing.
2: Oh, no.
0: Because this has been so sought after, and across the country, it's not specific to a location here, customers are reporting that their boards are splitting and splintering.
2: Oh, dear.
0: Some have said, you know, when they chop their products, their various vegetables have wood splinters through their veggies when they've chopped it on it. And chicken. There's hundreds of these complaints.
2: I was reading an American article about Smeg, mm-hmm. and so Smeg used to be this brand.
0: German brand, eh?
2: Yeah.
0: Or Swiss, yeah.
2: You always wanted it. It was kind of like the sought-after brand. But I think something's happened over the last maybe 8-10 years where it hasn't necessarily been that, and that's how it's kind of found itself here. It's still good quality, but nothing like what it was.
0: That's interesting because I've always, really rated Smeg. You know, they do dishwashers and they do cool-looking fridges and kettles. Their design is impeccable.
2: Toasters.
0: So a lot of text coming and saying the chopping board, and you're right. $150 they normally retail for these chopping boards. $150. So you can get them part of this sticker campaign. But yeah, people are outraged saying that the surface, like this text says, it looks beautiful, but I expected way better from Smeg. This one, I've got splinters all over my potatoes. And knife marks through the board, terrible.
1: Do you know what my theory is?
0: What?
1: They've got the meat cleaver going straight through the veggie, straight into the knife block because the meat cleaver's so good. It's just chopping straight through it.
2: You reckon?
1: Yeah, I reckon it's too sharp.
0: What? Yeah. Well, no.
1: It's too good. They're going straight through.
0: Now, this is the problem with humanity because you actually are right. Do you remember the last Smeg campaign? They had all these complaints from people saying the knives were too sharp.
1: They were cutting themselves.
2: Well, they were sharper than we'd ever seen before. We'd never held anything so sharp.
0: What the hell do you think a knife's supposed to be?
2: No, but like, you don't realise how blunt your knives were until you got a brand new Smeg knife and you went, flippin' heck, this thing could cut.
1: I'm used to old James Blunt back at home. You know, you can touch it and you're fine. You get old Smeggy boy out and gosh, man, you cut anything.
2: There's these new chopping boards I've seen. They're not the Smeg ones, but I've seen a few, maybe I guess you call them influencers or famous chefs online cook with them. And they kind of look marble, but they've got colour all throughout. And they look awesome.
0: Are they knives?
2: It's so cool. No, the actual block itself, the chopping block. Oh. People have moved away from the wood and away from the plastic, and they've gone with this. I think it's marble. It's some sort of stone.
0: Yeah.
2: And they look so gorgeous, but incredibly heavy.
0: And the last thing I was saying, the chopping board, they actually do look beautiful. I've seen those too, Lana.
2: Yeah.
0: But I've been told that the old school wooden chopping board is the most hygienic, and that's why butchers use a wooden butcher's block still today in their stores because it's the most hygienic. Because wood has its own cleansing agent. Now, don't quote me on that. I don't think you should put chicken on it and then just put it back in the cupboard, wipe it down. But I think
2: there's no microplastics that are getting slowly slithered into your chicken. Which I know you're a big look at your eyes have widened.
0: That's another great point, Lana.
1: You get the anyway, old camel toe bacter or something like that, don't you?
2: Yeah. The last thing you want is camel toe bacter. Bondi, that's dead right, bro. Try explain that to your wife, you know.
0: New World do say, just in conclusion, if you've got a splintering board, bring it back. They'll replace it.
2: Oh, the staff are going to love
0: if they're in stock.
2: Oh.
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2: You're talking about Bruno Mars. Yes, he's coming. coming back to New Zealand and we want to get you to one of those shows. 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
14: Morning, I'm Grace Cocker with the latest at 5. King Charles has voiced deep concerns about AI. During a summit, he noted while it shows capacity to save life, creators warn of its darker potential, maybe even to take it.
15: Seems urgency in adequately considering the existential dangers of such technologies falling into the wrong hands, being used in potentially catastrophic ways.
14: There's been a strong turnaround for the construction industry in the latest Stats NZ data. Daryl Trigg of Trigg Construction says there's definitely a lot more confidence.
16: I think what we're seeing now is with that talk of the economy improving and all that, that people are starting to get back and talk to their builders.
14: The Children's Commissioner is disappointed that a bill allowing young people to be sent to military-style camps has passed its final reading. Jane Searle says you cannot march young people into good behaviour and calls for investment in therapeutic trauma-informed rehabilitation instead. Fire and Emergency confirms it hasn't referred its chief executive to the Serious Fraud Office. Internal Affairs Minister Brooke Van Velden says she's lost confidence in Kerry Gregory over a historical issue. Fenn says the referral relates to the administration of the levy scheme prior to 2021. Gregory was appointed in 2022. In sport, Otago are up to second on the MPC ladder with a big win to kick off round 8 on Sky Sport.
11: Now the quick catch intercepted by Nimitz Boyle, and Otago get the final try.
14: They've thrashed Counties Manukau 50 points to 21 in Pukekohe. Rugby with All Blacks travel on hospitality.com. And Ryan Fox is in the clubhouse, tied for fourth place after a 4-under par opening round at the DP World Tour's PGA Championship.
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14: Mostly fine across Nelson today, just some light winds. It'll start to cloud over tonight and continue that right through into tomorrow with southerlies. 18's the high, dropping to a low of 8.
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2: This is More FM. Great to have you along this morning. Hey, if you missed it yesterday, every Thursday we do Therapy Thursday, which is kind of where we get a chance to share something traumatic from our past.
3: After a few events this week, and you'll probably figure out which events, I decided to theme this week's Therapy Thursday on the time you decided to enter a race event. Now, it could be High Rocks, but it also could be...
2: Bondi, it's one for you.
4: I don't even know what High Rocks is.
3: Simon.
2: Yeah, sorry.
3: Simon.
2: Sorry, I was in the group and I just got carried away. I was just nervous when I meet new people.
3: So you throw shade?
2: I say dumb stuff.
3: Okay.
2: Sorry, can I apologise, Bondi?
3: When you try to enter a race of some description, it could be the Queenstown Half Marathon. It could be the Bloody Mud Run or whatever it's called with the kids. Muddy Bloody Run. What's it called?
4: Muddy Good Run.
3: Oh, there's no bloody. Oh, sorry. Text us on 559. Share your trauma from that event and we can progress through.
2: Yeah, good idea.
3: Okay.
2: Would
3: you like me to...
2: Please introduce yourself to the group and don't say something dumb just because you're nervous.
3: It's your job.
2: I know people that do that.
4: Toast a kettle, mate.
3: Yeah. Toast a kettle. Hi, everybody. I'm Lana.
2: Hi, Lana.
3: In 2014, I decided to try and be an athlete and run the ASB Auckland Half Marathon. And my biggest fear was... not making it to the bridge in time. If you don't make it to the bridge in time, you get picked up by a Hi-Ace van.
2: Oh no.
3: And they drive you over the bridge because they've got to reopen its traffic. And so constantly in your mind you're like, I can't be that person that gets a trip over the bridge in the van. They don't even drop you off at the end. They just drop you off at the other end of the bridge.
2: Because you're so slow.
3: You haven't met the cutoff.
2: You're the tortoise.
3: So I ran too fast too soon and I completely got rid of my training plan. Right, which was to sit at a certain pace and not get carried away. And I got carried away to the extent I somehow managed to have New Zealand's first case of female nipple chafing.
2: Oh, man.
4: No.
3: And...
2: Who do they call for that?
4: Fulton Hogan? Oh, sorry.
3: The Burns victim? The Burns victim unit?
2: Really?
3: So I... actually had blood.
2: Oh, yuck.
3: On my shirt.
2: You poor thing, I mean.
3: You suck at therapy, man. Remind me in real life to never take you as a plus one to therapy or if I get my redundant, you can't be my support person.
2: Sorry. Wow.
3: Okay.
2: So they bled.
3: Just the fact that I'm a woman and I got it. Usually guys get it with the meshy tops and not wearing anything. Somehow I got it because I ran so vigorously. I know. I don't know how it happened.
2: You had support, though, obviously.
3: I definitely had support. I had perhaps too many layers of support, and it created too much friction. Not sure. Wasn't good.
4: Should have put some lettuce leaves down there.
3: Maybe.
4: Yeah.
3: Bondi,
2: that's actually
3: forward.
2: More for an infection rather than a run.
3: Mastitis.
4: Oh, yeah. Right. Okay. Exactly. I'll step forward.
2: It's not often you hear the word mastitis on a breakfast show.
3: Well, bring it back.
2: Yeah, no, that's good.
4: Hi guys,
2: normally reserved for cows, I think.
3: It's a thing. Okay, Bondi, sorry.
4: Hi, I'm Bondi.
2: Hi, Bondi.
4: And, I remember in the last cross country at high school, I bet my mate who was in the first 15 that I would kick his backside because I was in the golf team and I thought I'd break myself.
3: Yeah.
4: And so there's a big bottle of Coke on it. For the winner.
2: High stakes.
4: Yes, so I was quite pumped thinking I'd thrash him, but I forgot my running shorts, so I had to run in my school uniform shorts.
3: Oh, God, terrible material.
4: No, it gets worse. And I wore silk boxers that day.
3: Oh, no.
4: So I had silk boxers and my school shorts, but I had like a PE top trying to run up Buckley's Hill, and my goodness, it was not, needless to say.
3: Buckley's Hill's a big hill.
4: Yeah, I lost big time. And yes, similar to Lana, it wasn't pretty down there for many days.
2: Who'd you call for that?
4: Fulton Hogan.
3: That'd have been the rural fire service, wouldn't it?
2: Jeepers. Did you start a bushfire?
4: Yeah. I was in high school, there was no bush.
3: Stop.
2: Was it a controlled burn off?
3: So, I mean, have you ever entered a race and had a terrible situation with it?
2: This is kind of embarrassing. It's so indicative of my nature. Hi, guys. I'm Simon.
3: Simon, hi. Hi, Simon.
2: I did the cross country with my daughter. It was a father-daughter.
3: Oh, like an X-race thing.
2: Yeah, yeah.
4: Oh, yay.
2: But because I'm just so competitive, she was 12 and there was a kid in her classroom who was a really good sports person. His name was Miles Thorogood.
3: Okay, stop giving the full name.
2: Oh, sorry.
3: These people are still out there.
2: Miles.
4: Kilometres Thorogood. No one will know.
2: His father was in the AOS. True story.
3: Oh, stop giving that.
2: Miles was just an incredibly gifted athlete, and to this day he's a very good athlete. He was only 12, but he was beating me. And I was like, I was really trying hard. It's really bad when you're really trying.
3: Yeah, yeah.
2: You still want to make it look like you're not trying, but I was really trying. And so we'd done the whole race, and then we're just down the home straight, and I just about had him. So I thought the only way I can, I had to cut into his lane. I cut into his lane.
3: No.
2: Tripped him up.
3: No.
2: And ran up, no jokes, ran over the top of him, left him on the track, but I still had to finish.
3: You didn't have to finish. You wanted to finish. There was no have to. You're a dad. Oh my God.
2: My daughter was so embarrassed. But anyway, so I've suffered a lot of trauma since then because I won and he didn't. So.
3: And now we know his full name and what his dad did.
2: True story.
4: Why is there a red dot on you from outside the window? Is it Miles' dad?
2: No, I did the wrong thing there in hindsight. So, yeah.
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2: So every Thursday, and we did this yesterday, we have Therapy Thursday, where the class gets to share with one another something that's happened to us in our past. Now, in theory, we're supposed to listen attentively and never laugh at others' misfortune. Sort of hiccups when you've been on a run.
3: Yeah, or race day. Any professional event where you basically wear a number.
2: Yeah, there's loads coming in too.
3: Yeah.
2: Loads. Let's go to Lower Hutt. Jane's on the line. Hi, Jane.
4: Hi, guys. My name's Jane.
2: Hi, Jane.
4: I had a terrible adventure race story.
3: Okay.
4: Yeah. So, I mean, I was underprepared, but over-arrogant, for one. And we started this adventure race, and there's three of us girls. We didn't realise that two of us had a different chest number on our chest than our team leader.
2: Right.
4: So, we did the first leg, which I thought was going to be more of a walk, but it was a sprint up a hill.
3: No.
4: So it was completely wrecked. Oh. Completely wrecked by the time we went to, and you had to go in and sign off that you'd done the first leg. But they got the wrong chest. What am I calling it?
3: So it was like an admin error for your numbers.
4: Yeah, so they didn't sign us off. They, as far as they were concerned, we were still somewhere out in the wilderness running
2: right.
4: up and down a hill.
2: Gotcha.
4: The next leg was a mountain bike race, which I then discovered that I was terrified by mountain bike racing. I'd done a little bit of training, but nothing like throwing yourself over a cliff.
3: Oh, yeah. Dear.
2: So oh, man.
4: And then fell off, and it was awful. And by this stage, we had my lovely team members stuck with me, even though I was just a wreck. And we were sort of behind the rest of the main group by this stage.
2: Uh-oh.
4: And then there was a bit of orienteering. We got a bit lost. Then we found our way back, and I had to do a bit of walking because I did have an injury.
5: Oh.
4: And then we were coming down a hill. There was no one else around. And suddenly all these land search and rescue guys came around the corner with, like, radios. And they said, "Are you team blah blah blah blah?" And we said, "Yes." And we said, found them, and like
5: search and rescue.
2: Land search and rescue was called out to get you.
4: Yeah.
2: Oh my gosh!
4: And they said, "Oh, so we're going to lead you back to the main marshalling area." And we're like, "Really? Do you really have to? This is so embarrassing."
2: Oh my goodness!
4: Yeah,
3: this was their problem, though, wasn't it? They gave you the wrong number, so it looked like you never came back.
4: Numbers. That's what I was looking for.
2: Blame them, Jane. That's the story.
3: Wasn't the injury?
2: Blame them, Jane.
3: Yeah.
2: That is a great story, Jane. I tell you what, because of your trouble too, we're going to put you in the UK trip draw.
4: That'll be perfect.
3: There you
4: thank
3: go.
4: You very much.
2: Thank
4: I
2: you, Jane.
4: Would love to go to Clarkson's Farm.
2: Wouldn't you though?
3: Oh, yeah.
2: That'd be cool. Jane, thank you for calling in.
3: Oh my God, there's so many.
2: We're late, but I've got to read this to you, Lana, from Brooke. She says, "Simon and Lana, my trauma Thursday was playing soccer. I turned up to our game and realised I'd left my bra at home in the rush. You cannot play without one," says Brooke. "So my team helped me out. They wrapped my chest, taped everything down in that brown injury tape.
3: Oh, God.
2: It worked a treat until after the game. We had to peel the injury tape off, and it took all my skin from my chest with it." Ouchie.
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16: Morning, I'm Grace Cocker with the latest at 5:30. Pacific Steelworkers will down tools this afternoon. Etu Union says the strike follows the company's refusal to put forward a pay offer that keeps up with the cost of living. It says BlueScope, the Australian steel giant parent owner, plans to hand out more than $1 billion to shareholders next year. Transparency is being championed as allegations emerge that US officials used a compromised algorithm to track COVID vaccine side effects. Auckland University's Dr. Helen Patousis-Harris says this hurts trust.
17: This is going to be a kick to confidence, and I can see that it will probably take on a life of its own, which is unfortunate.
16: Communities are being urged to get on board a campaign raising awareness of methamphetamine harm. HealthNZ spokesperson Catherine Clark says prevention efforts are strongest when they are locally led.
18: Or opportunities, really, for the communities to take ownership of what's happening for them and to come up with their own local solutions.
16: A double Michelin restaurant owner in South Korea has been slapped with a fine over a sorbet topped with ants. The restaurant was accused of serving about 49,000 dried ants and 12,000 dishes. In sport, a fantastic start to the DP World Tour's PGA Championship for Ryan Fox.
19: Fox, in it goes. Showing them how to do it with a birdie there at 8. Round of 68 in the end.
16: Fox is in the clubhouse in a share of 6th place at 4 under par, 2 shots off the pace. And to rugby with All Blacks travel and hospitality.com, Otago Thrash counties Manukau 50-21 in Pukekohe to kick off round 8 of the NPC.
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16: Mostly fine across Nelson today, just some light winds. It'll start to cloud over tonight and continue that right through into tomorrow with southerlies. 18's the high, dropping to a low of 8.
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1: So we've had cats in the years gone by. Kids still have cats. Mowgli and Pavlova.
2: Oh, I don't hear much about Pavy.
1: No, Pavy's sort of, yeah, Pavy's gorgeous ragdoll, but not as quite as popular as...
2: Oh, it's always sad when one cat gains more popularity than the other. Gorgeous, Pavlova. Though. I'm going to ask more questions about Pavlova in the future.
1: So we've had cats, you've got cats, we had Misty and Licorice. So I'm just going to give a quick rundown of animal behaviour and what it means. You know when a cat jumps on your laptop or jumps on your book and stares at you and then jumps on your knitting if you... Well, sits on your things. Yeah, sits on your things. It's just demanding attention. That's all it is. It's a real thing. Feline experts have said it's demanding your attention and they want it there and then.
2: Because they know you're going to use those things.
1: Exactly. And if they don't get it, they feel like you've snubbed them. So cats are very sensitive, much more than I realised. Unlike dogs, who respond to their name, cats don't. Cats will ignore you if they actually genuinely cross at you. Now this is true because when we would come back from holiday, our cats wouldn't go near us, and it was like
2: they face the wall rather than look at you. How could you leave me with the cat sitter?
1: So, exactly. So cat experts say that that is a real thing. They cross at you when they ignore you. Kneading, you know, when cats knead the ground.
2: Usually purring at the same time, aren't they?
1: Well, yeah, and do you know what it is? It's they're kneading sort of blankets or cushions, and they're associating those textures with the comfort they experienced as kittens because it replicates the fur of their mother.
2: Oh.
1: So that's
2: bloody
1: what they're
2: doing. If you're a mum, though.
1: So, yeah. And now a couple more. When they sniff you, it's eggs. That's an easy one to identify. It's because they're trying to go, oh, yes, Lana's my mum.
2: Right.
1: So that's what sniffing is. And when they chew on plastic...
2: Oh, or the bags from the supermarket?
1: That's a real anxiety. real.
2: Didn't you have a cat that you had to put on anxiety medication?
1: Absolutely. Hmm. And lastly, have you noticed your cats do this chattering sound? They go... It's not purring, it's a chattering sound. That's often an anxious sound because they're trapped inside the window or the glass of the door frame. They can't get out and they want to attack their prey and they don't do it. And our cats used to do it all the time.
2: Oh, my God. That weird noise. And what does the headbutt mean?
1: They love you.
2: Yes.
1: The headbutt is simply, they love you.
2: Bondi does it to me all the time.
1: So there you go. Cat sounds identified. This is More FM.
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1: It is the time of year where the days are starting to get longer, not long until daylight saving comes through and takes care of those nice evenings, and you suddenly look at the time and you go, oh my God, it's 9:30, the kids are still up. It's also the time of year where you start to sort of look down the hill. What's down there you see?
2: What is it?
1: Christmas. Now, I'm not about to start talking about the fact you can already buy Christmas tree marshmallow things at the supermarket. We'll come back to that later. That is outrageous.
2: Santa marshmallows.
1: Yeah, candy canes full of M&Ms. They're all starting to hit the shelves.
2: Ridiculous.
1: I want to talk to you about the movie that we all know and love, Home Alone. That's my Christmas movie.
2: Yes.
1: There's just something about it. In fact, Jay and I watched it a couple months back just to get ready for Christmas. Because there's just something about it so wholesome.
2: Yeah.
1: And we heard the news that Macaulay Culkin is going to be involved. He'd been meeting up with the big bosses at Disney to try and be in the new film. Because they lost credibility when they started using other children. They did all right for the Christmas factor and kids watching, you know, kids cause scenes and do pranks.
2: Yeah.
1: But they were never as good as the first one or the second one.
2: No, they were, yeah, bankable.
1: So Macaulay knows this, right? So he got in touch with Disney. They had a big meeting about it 2 months ago, another meeting again another month ago. So it's continuing. Mm-hmm. This Christmas, Macaulay is doing some stuff in Australia to promote the fact that this gorgeous movie, listen to this music, you know?
2: I mean, it's
1: Kevin?
3: Oh, yes.
1: And now we know, of course, Catherine's no longer with us. That'll have another meaning for us this Christmas.
2: Yeah. Oh, see, you're right, Lana. Actually, I love Christmas.
1: Isn't it cool? And Catherine O'Hara, obviously, no longer there. He's going to be doing a lot of screenings of the original movies in Australia. And apparently,
2: how old is Macaulay Culkin now?
1: Macaulay's in his 40s now.
2: So isn't he a bit
1: mid to late 40s?
2: What? Isn't he a bit old to be left at home alone?
1: He is going to be a stressed out parent. Great. And he is going to have kids, and so now the tables have turned. He will still play Kevin McAllister, to my understanding, but he'll be the dad. And he will then now see what it's like when the shoe is on the other foot. But apparently, big rumour is...
2: Yes?
1: The location the family will go to, or maybe the children will go to and not dad, however they work this movie out, is going to be Australia.
2: What?
1: Hence why he's doing heaps of promo work in Australia with the current movies to see what comes of that in the next movie. Be cool to have Down Under, because where did they go the first time? The family was supposed to go to France and he went to New York?
2: I think that is right. Yeah. I forget now, it's a long time ago.
1: The Pigeon Lady. You could play the Pigeon Lady.
2: No, I couldn't.
1: Bondi?
3: I wanted to be the short robber.
1: You know,
3: the grumpy one.
1: With the gold tooth.
3: Yes, yeah.
2: Like, well, he nailed him with the paintball gun, didn't he?
3: Yes, yeah. He dressed off as the fake police officer. I was like, I reckon I could do that.
1: I'll be the tall, wiry one that gets the brick in the face.
3: Yes. Or, or the iron. Didn't he have to hit him with the iron as well?
1: Man, the concussion issue.
2: Yes. I think every kid loves that when adults get smoked by something heavy.
1: And I always remember the tar that he put across the stairs and then he got his leg. Remember the stuff
2: and,
1: as a kid.
2: And were there feathers?
1: Did
2: somebody get tarred and feathered?
1: He sort of got schnitzeled.
2: Yeah. Well, bring all that stuff back, Disney.
1: Absolutely.
2: You've got a
3: ball to groin. More ball to groins as well.
2: Ball to groin.
1: There's always a lot of groin things, wasn't there?
3: Yeah.
1: With the men.
3: Big fan of that.
1: A text through here saying, if it's Australia,

0: You know there's going to be some creepy animals, because remember his big brother, Buzz, whatever his name was, had that tarantula?
1: He did, yes.
0: Oh, bring it on.
1: So Home Alone, I'm going to call it 3 if it's got Macaulay Culkin in it.
0: Yeah, forget the other ones.
1: Yeah, forget the other ones. And then Home Alone 3, possibly Down Under. That'd be great.
0: Yeah, if you are in Australia over Christmas, you could possibly be going to see some of those that he will host when they have public screenings. We're talking like outside Sydney Opera House, big garden, like blow-up screens. It's going to be great.
1: Nice. 7:13. Can I just say, Merry Christmas. Oh. Too soon?
2: That was the Early Breakfast Club. Next, in real time, Si and Lana on More FM.

0: sign Lana's Big OE. 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
11: With Flooring Extra, Richmond and Wetuweka, they make flooring easy. Nelson City Council has assessed over 1,400 submissions on a new civic centre and library on Wednesday. The breakdown of submissions hasn't been released, but one observer suggests almost two-thirds supported the refurbishment of the current civic centre. And Nelson's ACT Party candidate Chris Bailey has been named at number 46 of the 46-person party list. However, he's one of eight candidates who wanted to be on the list but not ranked and named in reverse alphabetical order.
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12: Morning, Glenn here with the latest at 6. Overseas First and King Charles has voiced deep concerns about artificial intelligence. Speaking at a summit, he noted that while it shows capacity to save life, creators warn AI could be used to take it.
13: Seems urgency in adequately considering the existential dangers of such technologies falling into the wrong hands.
12: Back here, a number of well-known venues on Auckland's K Road have lost their liquor licences after opposition from police. They're all run by the same group. The District Licensing Committee called evidence put forward against the venues as alarming and disturbing. Workers at Pacific Steel will down tools this afternoon, not happy with a pay offer the union says doesn't keep up with the cost of living. They say Aussie owner BlueScope plans to hand out more than $1 billion to shareholders next year. Communities here are being urged to get on board the new F Meth campaign, raising awareness about the harm of methamphetamine. Health NZ's Catherine Clark says prevention efforts are strongest when they're locally led.
14: Communities take ownership of what's happening for them and to come up with their own local solutions.
12: And the Australian athlete at the centre of the Hyrox defecation incident has apologised. Joanna Wetrick won the indoor fitness event in China on Saturday despite soiling herself during it, a statement saying she is genuinely sorry to everyone affected.
14: Sport.
12: A big win for Otago in rugby's NPC last night, thumping Counties Monaco 50 points to 21 in Pukekohe. Otago loose forward Lucas Casey equaling a 29-year-old try-scoring record, dotting down for the ninth game in a row. That was set a long time ago by Carl Tanana. Tasman hosting Auckland tonight, 7:10. Rugby with All Blacks Travel and Hospitality.com. And a super start to the DP World Tour's PGA Championship for Kiwi golfer Ryan Fox. The 2023 champ in the clubhouse tied for fourth after a 4-under par opening round, just two shots off the leaders.
9: Sport with Jenny and Holmes, Nelson Bays, supporting the region's sport for over 26 years.
12: 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Warning, showroom may cause sudden redecorating urges. A mainly fine one today. Lots of sunshine, just some cloudy patches, a bit more in the evening. Light westerlies and a high of 18 degrees down to a low of 8. Tomorrow, less sun, just cloudy all day. A high of 18 again, then clearing for us on Sunday.
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15: 3 minutes past six. It is Friday morning.
16: We made it, baby.
15: Yay.
16: Yes, it feels good too.
15: We've got a great show lined up for you today. There's plenty going on, not the least Bruno Mars tickets. Got a couple of fantastic stories to share with you. A big announcement coming in around 20 minutes.
16: And 1 week till daylight saving.
15: Is it?
16: Yeah.
15: Bring it on. At

0: This is More FM, Sienna Sparrow and Material Lover. Good morning, Tiep. Welcome along to a new day. Morning, Lana.
1: Hello, Simon.
0: Morning, mate. How are you, Bondi?
2: Hello, Simon.
1: Hi, Simon.
0: And Spitty's away today. He's got opening night tonight for his show, so we're going to go along and see him in action. Nice. Apparently, he's pretty good.
1: Yeah, if he needs sleep-ins for it, then I'm expecting a top-tier performance. It'd be like if I needed a sleep-in for a game of rugby.
0: Yeah.
1: You know, I expect that you guys would think that I would be absolutely top of my game.
0: 100%. And if he's hopeless in the show, then we'll say, what'd you take a day off for this?
1: Yeah, but mate, what a waste of leave.
2: Has he ever been streakers in shows? Like, you get it at sports games, but like on a theatrical sense. I know you get the protesters and they hold that, they put a paint on a sheet.
0: A bit more difficult to get out of your seat if you're naked and sort of squeeze past the people. You're
1: gonna have that's to true. And those ushers, the ushers would stop you.
0: And you know, it's that age-old problem, if you have to sneak out of the theatre to go to the bathroom, do you go past the people front ways or back ways?
1: Same on the plane.
0: Yeah.
1: There's people that don't stand up for you, and you have to shimmy past. It's always awkward. I go backwards because I also have a bosom to worry about.
0: Right.
1: And that's at face height if I'm bending down to make sure that...
0: Well, we've got something. Bondi and I have other things that are face height, so it's a difficult... It is. I'm being serious. Difficult. So I'm like, it is a real conundrum.
1: You whack me over.
0: Exactly.
2: You get a black eye.
0: Just hold your coffee there, man.
1: I was just reading, Bondi, though. Apparently there was a big pop culture fad in the 70s and 80s, and streaking it in live theatre or movie theatres was very common.
0: Really?
1: Yeah.
2: Ooh.
1: So you would, you know, you go along to the movies and watch Grease, and then all of a sudden three grown men are streaking across the front of the screen.
0: Really?
1: And they'd just run out and leave. There's no coming back.
0: And you know, in the really old days of theatre, they used to have snuff boxes, and they would actually have like little traces of cocaine and stuff. These are the very wealthy, the aristocrats, and they would have little snuff boxes, and they would
1: snort.
0: Basically snort. And it would have various potions in there to keep them awake and also give them a bit of a buzz. Well, this is back to Victorian times, truly.
1: Man, it was a hell of a time going to Hoyts back then, eh?
0: Exactly.
1: Holy. Yeah,
0: bring on the popcorn for that show.
1: Yeah.
0: Hey, today, speaking of the show, Bruno Mars tickets, as we mentioned. Also, it's actually not that long. It's only about 3 weeks till Lana and I head to the UK for the Big OE.
1: I'm so excited.
0: Yeah.
1: I keep getting little waves of like nervousness and just... just anticipation, fear, full-blown fear with taking
0: full-blown fear going with me because Lana's kind of my mother. But do you know this is 100% true? No embellishment. Last night I had a dream that we were turned away at customs because I'd forgotten my passport. It must be somewhere in the recesses of my mind. It must be this just a little fear back there that I'm going to muck it up.
1: That's why it's great they check your passport before you leave New Zealand.
0: Right.
1: So it can't happen. But you can miss your flight if you don't have it for that.
0: So, and remember, this is what's lovely, and genuinely mean this. We all feel on the Brekkie Show really excited because we don't want to be seen to be just whipping off there for our own edification. But whatever we do, you will do. We're going to match the trip so you get to follow in our footsteps, and that makes us feel good. And hopefully the winner will feel pretty excited too.
1: And yesterday you announced the flip factor, which will be a couple of wee challenges we have to do when we're over there. Some wee, some big.
0: Yes.
1: And we'll flip a coin and one of us will have to do a challenge. And we need to put all of our heads together, mostly your heads listening, to come up with what some of these ideas can be.
0: Yeah.
1: It's around 7:30.
0: I had one about swimming in the Thames. You know, if Lana loses, she has to jump in the Thames. But then I've been reading about the Thames.
1: Yeah. And careful what you start just spitballing out because that's like it's like death material.
0: You might get real sick and have can't be laid back for the rest of the trip.
1: I know you want to fly back business class and you want some travel insurance payout, but I don't think Campbellback is the way to do it.
2: You guys, you must have to go to Farmers to top up your underwear because if it's an overseas trip, you're there for six sleeps, which means you need 12 pairs of undies.
1: 42,
2: you
1: know, actually.
2: 42, yes. You got to cover it off.
1: I take so many undies.
2: You just have to, just in case.
1: Yeah.
2: If you get a sore tum tum, you're going to need backup.
1: And I've never had one, but just in case.
2: Yeah.
1: The one time you don't pack 42 pairs, you'll need 48.
0: I've got the constitution of a dog, so I'm going to take 7.
2: All right, okay.
0: Also, we've got the crew cut after 8 o'clock. Bondi's in today, so.
2: Yeah. Chance my arm.
0: Chance your arm, that's
1: good
0: the story.
1: Yeah.
0: It's going to be a fun day, it really is. Friday's just the best day, it's just there's something of it in the air. There's something in the air.
1: Everyone's thinking about sleep-ins tomorrow.
0: Yeah.
1: If you get them.
0: Richard
1: Bondi.
0: Richard says, hey, Simon, Lana, what about one of your flips to jump off the London Bridge?
1: Can you do that?
0: No, Richard, you can't. Then we would get arrested and would also get dead.
1: We'll get deaded, yeah, Richard. Get dead. Come on, mate.
0: Richard, being dead does not help our show.
2: No.
1: You can't fly back business class, can you, Simon, if you're dead? Mind you, we'll get a lie flat bed.
0: It's 11 past 6.
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1: Okay, when I say a show is coming back that will change your TV watching habits, I really do mean it. In fact, I sent this to Bondi last night and his wife Erin. She was like, we need to find out when this is coming out straight away.
0: Really?
1: Yep. It's a goodie. Not far from home, I'll tell you what show next.
0: Good stuff. This is Shawn Mendes. Interviewed him once. Lovely, lovely young guy. Treat you better at More FM. Aye.

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1: Okay. Now, does this music do anything for anybody?
2: It's not Home Improvement.
1: No.
3: Keep going. Every river.
0: This
3: everybody.
0: This is.
3: I'll be there.
0: Yeah. McLeod's Daughters.
3: McLeod's Daughters, lady.
0: Is it coming back?
1: It's been announced. One of Australia's most decorated dramas. 41 Logie nominations, which are like their Emmys.
0: The horses must be old now.
1: Hey, 224 episodes is how many are in the bank already from the old seasons. It's wow. Heading back to screens in a complete reboot. Wow. There have been a few cast members that have passed away over the years, yeah. So obviously it'll be slightly different. I'm not sure if it'll be the daughters of one of the daughters, or if it'll be a farm next door or new inheritance of the farm, I don't know. But it has been confirmed that it's going to get a rejuge, and it's going to be big. They will put a lot into this because it was so successful the first time it all came out.
0: So you mentioned the episodes.
1: Yeah.
0: How many years has that been running? Does it say like
1: 224? Well, Gene, that must have been about.
0: You do 20 episodes a year.
2: Is it close to a decade?
0: 10 years, yeah.
1: It definitely would be at least 10.
0: Wow.
1: Because it was all through my high school years and then post that. And
0: Rachel sent a great text. She said, well, should they rename it McLeod's Granddaughters?
1: Yeah, actually true. Well, apparently it's going to be the next generation. Well, it has to be the next generation.
0: Yeah.
1: When you think how long it's been.
0: Well, it's like you said about Home Alone, the new movie with Macaulay Culkin. He's going to play the father.
1: Yeah. Yeah.
0: Of the children. So I guess everything evolves.
1: It kind of has to be. Yeah. Otherwise, we're sort of pretending we're back in 2003.
2: Because Lana said it to me last night. I showed Erin because I knew she loved it. She said, oh my gosh, when does it start? And all that sort of stuff. And I said, what do you remember from it? She goes, oh, there's like horses and a ranch and there's people who'd fall in love. And I was like,
1: they'd also fall in a lot of holes physically. There would be holes in that farm, and then like they'd ride a motorbike into it, and they'd be stuck there for 4 days with no water and a rattlesnake. It was
2: Where's
1: just...
2: Terrence? I don't know.
1: Yeah.
0: So when's it starting, Lana?
1: So I think they're starting work on it before Christmas.
0: How
1: so
0: exciting.
1: You usually need about a year or so to do that. There'll be a lot of press around it. Maybe we'll need to do a live show from the farm.
0: Yeah. Patrick says, guys, McLeod's Daughters, my mum absolutely loved the show. She's going to be stoked. That's the lovely thing with these reboots is you get a whole new generation. You get the older generation that loved the first time around, second generation, they watch it with their folks or whatever. So
1: and
0: it's exciting.
1: And look, protect what you're expecting. Just know it's going to be the next generation. There will be new things to it. Try not to compare it, you know, exactly with what it was like, but there'll be the nostalgia, and there's no other show like McLeod's Daughters since it's been on.
2: I would so love for Si to be on it. You could be the cute farmhand. Yeah, just for an episode, walk around the corner of the hay shed.
0: Got a shirt on or off?
2: Off, absolutely.
0: With an axe?
2: With an axe and a bale of hay on the other shoulder.
0: Yeah, keep talking.
2: Who's that guy? That's Jacob, the new farmhand.
1: You were thinking of Clarkson's Farm. A different climate.
0: Kind of, yeah, different climate. Yeah. Oh, very cool. McLeod's Daughters coming back. 6:21. Speaking of coming back. Life is a roller coaster, just got
1: what?
0: Just through, Ronan Keating is heading to Wolfbrook Arena March 16 and Spark Arena March 18. March 18 on his Just Getting Started World Tour. And you can win a double pass by texting Ronan to 559. And we'll bounce you back a link so you can head on to Rove and get a double pass.
1: Tell you what I've just figured out.
0: Mm-hmm.
1: The CRL is going to be absolutely jam-packed for that week or so, because that's all around the same time Bruno's in town too.
2: Oh, my God.
1: So that's like the days after. That's going to be a huge, huge weekend. But also, like, both islands, fantastic.
0: Yep, absolutely.
1: Go Ronan.
0: Wolfbrook Arena March 16, Spark Arena March 18, Ronan Keating. Text Ronan to 559 and you can see him live.
1: I've just realised.
0: I've seen him live.
1: Have you?
0: Oh, he's real good. Really good.
1: That was the weekend of my 40th. And knowing my old mates, they're all going to want to go to Ronan instead. We'll have to change the date again.
2: Again.
0: I'll get you a minivan for your friends, given it's the 40th. And some Mylanta to celebrate afterwards. A shandy.
1: Mylanta? We already used that now. I'm not waiting until I'm 40.
4: Stay for the night.
0: This is more.

0: This is more FM, Martin Garrix and Ed Sheeran, repeat it. Ed's in the news, of course. Won't go into the whole details, but I do. It's hard. It's a real tough. If you haven't been following the story with he and Macklemore and the whole Free
1: Gillette
0: Palestine
1: Stadium,
0: thing,
1: yeah, Gillette Stadium owner, yeah.
0: It's a big. Won't go there. You know, everybody's got their opinions. But I was sad. You know, like I feel seeing Dunedin. I've seen this mural live. They've got a huge Ed Sheeran mural. When he came to town, they painted that huge mural of Ed.
1: Yeah,
0: it's been there. It's all been defaced.
1: Oh, dear. I think also people click a lot of headlines and don't actually read the story and the timeline of how it all unfolded. There's a few people. I actually feel for just about everybody involved.
0: Yeah.
1: Not quite all, but just about everybody involved. Because I'm like, you're kind of damned if you do, you're damned if you don't.
0: Yeah.
1: No matter what you do, which is why so many people actually stay away from it and then you get accused of agreeing. Because you don't, you know, but
0: yeah,
1: it's just
0: your
1: such
0: silence
1: hard.
0: Makes you complicit. And actually,
1: right,
0: some people like Ed Sheeran just want to be apolitical, you know, and just leave it. And anyway.
1: And that's actually what some of the world needs at the moment. But when something gets brought up like that, you can't anymore.
0: Yeah. Tough one, man. 6:27, this is More FM News and Sport coming. And then day two for Lana. She had a great, slightly interesting yesterday. We were all kind of a bit gobsmacked. It was that good.
1: It was why Mystery Creek is called Mystery Creek in the Waikato. Whew.
0: If you didn't hear it. Jump onto our sort of. I suppose it's still on the podcast.
1: It's on our podcast. Yep, it's there.
0: Have a listen because it's actually quite a cool story. So hopefully you're going to do double down.
1: Yeah.
0: Oh, she's not confident.
1: No. Well, I just didn't know this, so
0: okay.
1: I bet you didn't know it either. So
0: okay,
1: that's forward to a new segment of I bet you didn't know that.
0: 6:27 Friday morning's the best day of the week at Moore.
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17: With Flooring Extra, Richmond and Motueka, adore your floor. Another major traffic disruption for Nelson begins on Monday as part of the St Vincent Street infrastructure upgrade. Traffic heading from the city towards Tahunanui will need to use either St Vincent Street or Trafalgar Street and QE2 Drive. And in rugby, the Tasman Mako are back over the hill in Blenheim tonight to take on Auckland. After 7 rounds of the NPC, Tasman are currently sitting in 6th place on the table, while Auckland's in 11th with just 2 wins.
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19: Morning, Glenn here with the latest at 6:30. The Children's Commissioner is disappointed a bill allowing young people to be sent to military-style camps has passed its final reading. Jane Searle says it reflects an approach inconsistent with what's known to work best, wanting more investment in rehab instead. The Mental Health Foundation's put out its first ever election policy scorecard. CEO Sean Robinson says people deserve to know where politicians sit.
20: We're trying to make sure that the public can see where the parties are coming from on mental health.
19: And you can check it out on their website. Auckland's Kay Road could be a lot quieter after a number of venues lost their liquor licences. They include Family Bar, Phoenix and Las Vegas Nightclub. They're all run by the same group. It's claimed evidence submitted against them was alarming. King Charles has made a call for better artificial intelligence safeguards before it's too late, telling AI leaders there's an urgent need to consider the dangers of AI falling into the wrong hands.
21: Those in our world who value humanity are anxiously seeking your reassurance that we will not lose control of our destiny.
19: And as you might have heard, Irish superstar Ronan Keating is heading to New Zealand as part of his Just Getting Started World Tour, playing Auckland and Christchurch March next year. 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
19: From Sky Sport and the DP World Tour's PGA Championship, really good start for Kiwi golfer Ryan Fox, just two shots off the lead after a 4-under par first round. And in rugby with All Blacks Travel and Hospitality.com, Otago are up to second in the NPC after a big win in Pukekohe last night. They thumped Counties Monaco 50 points to 21. 7-10 tonight, Tasman host Auckland.
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19: 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Warning, showroom may cause sudden redecorating urges. A mainly fine one today. Lots of sunshine, just some cloudy patches. A bit more in the evening. Light westerlies and a high of 18 degrees down to a low of 8. Tomorrow, less sun, just cloudy all day. A high of 18 again. Then clearing for us on Sunday.
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0: 28 to 7, how would you like to be a judge for That's Slightly Interesting?
1: Don't forget, get on air and you go straight in the draw to winning the same trip we do to the UK.
0: Yeah.
1: So 0800 More FM, be a Judgy McJudgerson next.
0: Yeah. This is Huntrix

0: This is More FM. Golden. What a golden day. What a golden weekend. The Warriors, big night, do or die Sunday night. Something to look forward to. Also,
1: Cy and Lana's.
2: That's slightly interesting.
0: This is something to look forward to. Amy's on the line from Hastings. Hi, Amy.
3: Hello.
0: How are you?
4: Good morning.
3: I am great. How about you guys?
0: We're better than good. That's Big Ben chiming for you, Amy, because you could be heading to the UK to follow in our footsteps. So you're in the draw.
3: That would be so fantastic. I got to go to London about 3 years ago, and it was amazing, and I would love to go back.
0: Yay.
4: And I'm sure there's just something about going for free that is really unbeatable as well.
3: Yeah, that would be fantastic.
0: You've got a beautiful accent, Amy. Are you Canadian?
3: I am from the United States of America in Kansas.
4: Oh, cool.
0: Well, so is it offensive if I called you Canadian then?
3: No, not anymore.
0: Not anymore. Okay, high praise. Thanks. And what brought you out to New Zealand?
3: I met my beautiful husband online, but my sister has also lived here for about 24 years.
4: Oh, you've got a link. Ooh. You've got a connection. Yeah. I understand.
3: Yeah.
4: Well, great.
0: Yeah, that's very exciting. So you met your beautiful husband online, and you came all the way.
3: Yeah.
0: So you, wow, was that scary?
3: A little bit.
0: Yeah.
4: Would have been nerve-wracking that first meeting.
0: Yeah.
4: I suppose.
3: Yeah, it was. You know, is he going to show up? Is he not?
4: Yeah.
3: Because we met here when I was visiting my sister. So,
0: Good on you. Oh, that's a lovely, happy story.
4: Well, thanks for sharing all that with us. Sorry, this isn't what you signed up for.
3: No problem.
0: No, nice.
3: It's not as silent. Hopefully, your story will be much more interesting.
4: Now I'm worried.
0: But well said, Amy, so go for it. Lana, we're standing by.
4: So yesterday I told you about the why Mystery Creek is called Mystery Creek, and so I actually, the algorithms handed me a real gem this morning. In New Zealand, out of all of the countries in the world, we actually have the most knobs per capita in the entire world. Now, when I say knobs, I mean place names, because early settlers called smaller hills knobs. Right. But actually, they didn't tend to do that everywhere.
0: Right.
4: We actually have the most of them. And I've gone through and I've found a list. And without any context, this list could sound like something completely different. So in Lake Waikaremoana, there is a bald knob. At Craigieburn in Canterbury, there is Nervous Knob. Let's not forget also across the country, Cooper's Knob, Scott's Knob, Richard's Knob, Jim's Knob, Bob's Knob. But the worst knob of them all.
5: Oh, no.
0: Bondi.
5: Aye.
4: No. Bondi's Knob is not a knob in New Zealand. Okay, the worst knob of all apparently to climb, and the one you've got to be careful of, if you're listening from the Tasman area, Nelson. Nelson is home too. Block your ears, Simon.
0: Yes.
4: Devil's Knob. The worst of them all.
0: The bum, bum, bum, bum.
4: Right. In New Zealand, we have 48 different knobs dotted across the country. And that, like I said, makes us have the most knobs per capita. It's a true thing. According to Apple Maps, the most per capita in any other country in New Zealand and the world.
0: Amy's trying desperately hard not to laugh herself stupid here.
4: So that's my slightly interesting. It's a simple one, but take from it what you will.
0: Amy, you get to make a call. Be honest.
3: I am going with 100% yes, because I love a good knob.
0: Amy.
4: She means because it's not a big alpine range, right, Amy?
0: Well,
3: yes, exactly. Those are too hard to climb.
4: Yeah.
0: After all, that's why you came to New Zealand, Amy.
3: Exactly.
4: That innuendo was crazy.
0: Amy, hang on there. Thank you for playing
4: You're
0: the
4: wrong,
0: game.
4: Amy.
0: Have a great weekend.
5: Fantastic. It's a big yes from me. Yeah, once you're married, you can jump on a knob. You're fine. Yeah.
0: And because I just, all the double entendres, I just can't handle Bondi. So it's a no from me.
5: Oh, Simon!
4: Even Amy played the game.
0: No, I'm too blushing. I can't even look at you. I can't look at you, Lana. Sorry.
4: Right, straight to Nelson for you. And a good old climb up the old Devil's Knob. That'll sort you out, cardio-wise.
5: That's where they filmed Brokeback Mountain, wasn't it?
4: Yeah.
5: Bondi. You never know, they might have.
0: Stop it, mate.
4: Listen to the way this article's written. If you're hiking Lake Waikare Moana Track in the Uruwera National Park, you'll come across the majestic Bald Knob, a lookout point from which you can admire the area's clean, bare beauty. More sensitive souls might find a place of reflection in Canterbury on the Nervous Knob. Other explorers preferred their name. So when you call, when there's like Richard's Knob, Jim's Knob, they're all named after actual people who found them first and
0: put it there. Yeah.
4: Mm. Also, apparently, Antarctica, there is Bob's Knob. That's where that one is.
0: Oh. I think that's just a random that's texting because he's been there.
4: Well, fine. Who's back on now? So Speedy. Will this be like Speedy Monday?
0: Okay. Oh, it might be Bondi, actually.
5: No,
4: Bondi's been.
5: Oh, don't, you voted me no, first day back.
4: Are you sure it's not you? Well, might be you, Simon. You might want to.
0: My name's yours, it's yes.
4: You're afraid of hard work.
0: 20 to 7 or more.
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0: We gave away a Nintendo Switch yesterday worth over $1,000.
4: Yeah, so what's it going to be today? 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

0: This is More FM Flow Rider David Guetta and Club Can't Handle Me Right Now, 11 to 7. Apology, I've thrown the country into a spin quite inadvertently, but it's a compliment that everyone seems to listen so intently. Kathy says, don't scare me like that, Simon. You just said it was 7:45. This is me panicking. And this one from Kim. I just about had a heart attack when Simon said it was 7:45. Thankfully, I looked at my phone. It's only 6:45.
1: See, so how do you think people feel when you play the news at 7:15?
0: I know. Sorry about that. I just get excited and the morning whizzes by, so it's only 12 minutes to 7. Just so you know.
1: So we're going back. Yeah, we know daylight saving is coming up, but it's not quite yet.
0: It's next weekend, Lana told me this morning. So I love that.
1: I know. And that's when you just have to look ahead and go, okay, what am I doing that Sunday morning just to make sure you don't have an early flight or somewhere you have to be and you could really stitch yourself up?
0: Yeah.
1: Because spring forward. So, yeah, you'd lose the hour.
0: It's always good like stuff. This. Yeah, it's very exciting. Daylight saving next weekend.
2: It's Macca's 50th birthday.
0: Let's go to Whangaparoa. Tash is on the line. Hi, Tash.
3: Good morning, everybody.
0: Morning to you. First things first. Big Ben's chiming. And let's hope it's a lucky chime for you, Tash. You're in the draw to follow in our footsteps to the UK. You and someone you love, flights, accommodation, staying at the same hotel, doing the things we do, okay?
3: Sounds awesome.
1: I spoke with someone, Tash, yesterday who tried to call us 87 times to get in that draw. So it's nice that you've got that and the balloon picking.
0: Yeah.
1: This is good.
0: Good. So,
3: I've probably tried the same amount of times over, you know, the week.
1: Oh, yeah. Okay, well, that's good. You've got in.
0: Commitment. We like that, Tash.
1: Yeah. Now, we have balloons. There's less than 50 now, but if you've got a number between 1 and 50, I'll pick that balloon off. What would you like?
3: Number 19, please.
1: 19.
0: Totally random this, folks, if you just tuned in. Maccas are turning 50 years old to celebrate. They've given us a whole lot of presents. Balloons on the wall. Lana picks one, pops it, and inside is a prezi, which we don't know what it is until she pops.
1: Okay, ready? Number 19 is in hand.
0: Go
1: Big
0: on.
1: Big red one.
0: Ooh. Nice.
1: Okay.
0: Okay, Tash, inside is the prize. What is it?
1: It is.
0: What is it, Lana?
1: Oh! You have won an Ecovacs D-Bot N20 Pro Plus robotic vacuum and mop. You don't need to do it yourself anymore. Tash, valued at $487. It's yours, lady.
3: Well, my husband will be stoked.
0: That's the way.
1: Is that his job usually, is it?
3: Oh, happy late Father's Day.
1: Yes.
0: Oh, that is a great present. A robotic vacuum and mop?
1: Yes, does both of them.
0: That's How does awesome. That work? That's great. Well, Tash, congratulations for that. And you're in the draw to win the trip for the UK as well. So thank you and have a beautiful weekend.
3: Fab. Thanks, guys.
0: Yes, thanks, Tash.
1: Time. See you, Tash. Ta-da.
0: Just a reminder, too, with Macca's 50th, if you order ticketed items using the Macca's app, you can play for your shot at free food, but it's only on the app.
1: Remember when those little robotic vacs kept escaping people's houses?
0: Yeah, and do you remember when somebody hacked into a server and by accident across the world, the robot vacuums were all doing their thing?
1: Yeah, they all got sent home when they weren't supposed to be sent home. Oh, my God.
0: That won't be Tasha's one if you're still listening, Tasha.

0: This is More FM, Alex Warren and Fever Dream. It's 5 minutes away from seven. Counting down to Sunday, Lana's going to be there. Lana, do you want to come in here for a second, or are you just going to hang out there with your friends? She's typing feverishly on her phone.
1: Sorry about that.
0: Well, did I say the wrong time again? Helen's just texting, saying the correct time. No, it's 5 to 7, Helen.
1: It's six to seven.
0: Well, give or take a minute.
1: It's good to round up every now and then, but I think when you round up like you did before an entire hour, it throws people off.
0: It actually does.
1: Swedish rounding.
0: Now, Sunday, Warriors, do or die, Newcastle Knights.
1: Yep. Well, yes. I was actually just out there talking to Bondi about that as well. I was distracted, sorry. It has to happen.
0: If it didn't happen, would you, you know, is this a game that would make you cry, like literally cry?
1: I would cry out of frustration.
0: Right.
1: If we went and just completely played like a different team now is not the time to be losing form, for goodness sake.
0: I couldn't believe with, who's the guy, Jackson Ford?
1: Yes.
0: Because he was back for that last week's game
1: and then
0: I saw him get injured badly, so he's out, right?
1: And that should have been more, because in other games that player has been sent off for quite some time.
0: Yeah.
1: And it wasn't.
0: And Jackson Ford, so man, he made an impact, so he's not there.
1: No, he's not there, but there are a few people that have been named, including Dallin, who broke his collarbone a month ago.
0: That's extraordinary. Like, if you think about that, 4 weeks ago his collarbone was broken.
1: Yeah.
0: When you see it break, it was terrible. And he stayed on.
1: Yes.
0: It was extraordinary.
1: And scored a try. And did you also see that, I think it's Event Cinemas in Monaco, I think they are doing live screenings in conjunction with Sky Sport, because people are missing out on spots at pubs even to watch the game. So, I mean, the game sold out in 11 minutes once the tickets went on sale, but you can't even get a spot at a pub.
0: No. It's very exciting. The country's behind them. So
1: we just need a victory.
0: that's all it is.
1: Simple.
0: 4 minutes away from seven or more.
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11: 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Nelson City Council has assessed over 1,400 submissions on our new Civic Centre and Library on Wednesday. The breakdown of submissions hasn't been released, but one observer suggests almost two-thirds supported the refurbishment of the current Civic Centre. And Nelson's ACT Party candidate Chris Bailey has been named at number 46 of the 46-person party list. However, he's one of 8 candidates who wanted to be on the list but not ranked and named in reverse alphabetical order.
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14: Morning, Glenn here with the latest at 7. A bill allowing young people to be sent to military-style camps has passed its final reading. Children's Commissioner Jane Searle not happy though, saying it's not a best practice approach and you can't march young people into good behaviour. Labor is pledging to introduce a corporate homicide charge if elected, pointing to the Pike River mine disaster. It says despite one of the highest rates of workplace deaths in the developed world right now, companies and industry can't be held accountable. A blow for Auckland's K Road, with a number of venues losing their liquor licences. It's come after opposition from police. The District Licensing Committee says some evidence that led to the move was alarming and disturbing. There's been a strong turnaround here for the construction industry. Stats NZ found it grew 2.7%. Daryl from Trigg Construction saying there's definitely more confidence.
15: I think what we're seeing now is, with talk of the economy improving, that people are starting to get back and talk to their builders.
14: Overseas, concern is growing in South Africa after police found another woman's body in Johannesburg, the ninth in just a few months. And back here, our National Aquarium in Napier has crowned its little penguin of the year, going to a one-eyed mother called Ocean. She was released into the wild after an injury and returned 4 years later with her daughter and an eye wound. Votes came from as far away as Bosnia. Sport. In rugby league, with Machinery House in a league of their own, our Warriors are favourites to win their NRL finals clash on Sunday, but the Knights are keen to spoil the party. Newcastle coach Justin Holbrook saying they won't be daunted by a big crowd at Eden Park.
16: All the fans will be going for them, we understand that. We're just going to look forward to it. You know, this is the reason you want to play this time of year.
14: And in the other code, Otago loose forward Lucas Casey has equaled a 29-year-old try-scoring record in the NPC. His side hammered Counties Monaco 50-21 last night. Casey dotting down for a ninth game in a row, tying the record set by Carl Tanana for Wellington back in 1997.
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14: 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Warning, showroom may cause sudden redecorating urges. A mainly fine one today, lots of sunshine, just some cloudy patches, a bit more in the evening. Light westerlies and a high of 18 degrees down to a low of 8. Tomorrow, less sun, just cloudy all day, a high of 18 again, then clearing for us on Sunday.
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0: Woo-hoo! Looking forward to the weekend, big weekend coming up. Also, a chance to win Bruno Mars tickets in just over an hour from now.
1: We also need some ideas on what we can do for flipping a coin and doing a challenge while we're in the UK, and we need your brain power.
0: That's coming in 30. 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

0: is more FM Shaboozy and Born to Die, 4 minutes past seven. Kids, you gotta love them, man. You just gotta love them. So at the weekend, I mentioned to you that Monty stayed last weekend at my place, had a sleepover. He hasn't had it for a while. Gorgeous boy, man. I love the kid. And he's absolutely gorgeous. His mum packed his toothbrush and his jammies and things like that. And he doesn't wear a lot to bed. He just wears his jammy bottoms. And he gets into bed. I say, oh, mate, have you cleaned your teeth? He gets into my bed. I love snuggling up with him. And he goes, oh, no, I haven't cleaned my teeth, Chief. I said, oh, better clean your teeth, bud.
1: So off you go, garlic breath. Come on, mate.
0: Yeah, so, oh, come on. So he gets out. And you know, with his toothbrush, it looks like, I don't know. I had to tell his mum.
1: Let me guess. It looks like almost like it's a toilet brush. It is that bent backwards.
0: The little bristles are all folded over.
2: They chew on it.
0: Yeah. And I'm like, I said to his mum, that's not even going to clean it.
1: What's she going to do, you know?
0: And she, not to bag Sam, because she's adorable, but she forgot his toothpaste. So we give him some toothpaste.
1: Wait. What? You shouldn't have to take toothpaste to Chiefy's house.
0: It's all in the one.
1: Anyway, so no one can use my Sensodyne.
2: Yes, oh no.
0: So he cleans his teeth, gets into bed, all good. I take him home, I take him for hot chocolate and pick up the others and go and have hot chocolate and stuff in the morning. Great. I drop him back and I suddenly realise, then Sam texts me, this is Saturday afternoon, she says, hey Dad, you've forgotten to send back Monty's toothbrush. I go, oh sorry sweet, I'll drop it on Monday before I head to work, so I just swing by her house before I come to work here at 5.
1: Wait, she messaged you on Saturday?
0: Yeah, the one night won't kill him. So
2: Saturday night and Sunday.
0: So anyway, she goes, okay. So yesterday, I get a text from Samantha.
2: No.
1: Monty's grown algae.
0: she goes, Dad, were you going to drop Monty's toothbrush? You've forgotten
1: it. Poor kid.
0: So I go, oh, I'm so sorry. This is Thursday. I've forgotten. I'll drop it today. Then I'm like, you know, finish texting. And I think, what's he done since Saturday night?
1: He's been waiting for you at the door.
0: So I text Samantha back. I go, hey, sweetheart, what's Monty been doing for the last 5 days with his teeth? And she rings me and she goes, the funniest thing, that they just say to Monty, just go and clean your teeth before bed. And he hasn't been doing it because he got, so she called him on it. She said, Monty, have you been cleaning your teeth? He goes, yeah. And she goes, what have you been using?
1: Oh,
0: he goes,
1: God,
0: my finger.
1: Yeah.
2: Yes, yeah. Monty.
1: We've all done it, haven't we?
0: Not for 6 days. and he didn't tell her. So the wee man's been in his bath and putting toothpaste on his finger.
1: I can't believe you just didn't get in the car. They're 5 minutes from your place and drop the blooming de-stressed little thing out.
0: I'm a busy man, Lana. Yeah. I don't have time to run toothbrushes over the neighbourhood.
2: Yeah, of course you do.
0: But he's seven. Can you? There was a little finger, the wee digit up and down on his
1: You
0: pants.
1: Needed to Uber Eats him a kid's toothbrush, a brand new one, and just see how long it lasts. It's remarkable how much they chomp those things down,
0: To be honest, I reckon, given the side of his toothbrush head, I reckon his finger would do a better job anyway.
1: Yeah.
0: So I said that to his mum. Yeah. Anyway, what did you used to clean your teeth with? Text to 5 5 9.
1: I remember using a strawberry once. A kid at school said to me that you get really white teeth if you use, like you eat the strawberry and then the bit with the green on it, you hold that and use that. Is there truth in that, anyone?
0: No.
1: You sure?
0: You used to hold a dandelion under your neck and if it went yellow, it means you like butter? Did you guys do that?
1: Yes.
0: Yeah.
1: Yeah.
0: Was it dandelion?
1: We did it with a buttercup.
0: Buttercup, yeah.
1: The wee yellow.
0: You never done that, Bondi?
2: No, never heard of that. Mind you, I'm from Oamaru, so yeah.
0: And it'd be difficult. Which chin would you use?
2: Oh. Simon.
1: Oh, the old toothbrush hoarder. Strikes again.
0: Well,
1: leave Bondi alone.
0: Now the ticks are going to come in.
1: Yeah.
0: 7:08, this is more.
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0: This is More FM. It's 11 minutes past 7. Talking about my wee mate Monty cleaning his teeth with his finger for 6 days.
1: Because he probably didn't want to get you in trouble because you were holding his toothbrush ransom.
0: Yeah, exactly.
1: And not taking it back to him after he left it at your place for a sleepover.
0: Yeah, and you know, this guy Glenn has texted in and he says, you're not going to believe this, guys. My mother used to clean my teeth with Kemco.
1: Now, is that pink stuff?
0: You are old. Kemco.
1: Yeah, I'm old as. Yeah.
0: Kemco is that pink stuff. It was like Jif. It's an abrasive agent. You'd clean your sinks and stuff.
1: I think my grandmother used to make me clean her silver with it.
0: My grandmother made me clean her silver with it.
1: We have the same grandma, but mine's still with us. Is yours?
0: No.
1: Ah, okay.
0: But thanks. So, Glenn, I presume you've still got all your teeth?
1: That's crazy.
0: Isn't
1: but
0: it?
1: You look back at some of the stuff that used to be done even 20 years ago.
0: I know.
1: And it's,
0: yeah, true that. Well, now we've got a caller from the Hawke's Bay who wants to remain anonymous because there's a lot of people texting in there with how they used to clean their teeth and with what. We'll call you Mrs. X or Miss X. Hello there.
12: Morena, how's it going?
1: Good, Morena. So what happened with you when you were just doing your everyday job of brushing your teeth?
12: Yeah, well, actually, when we used to run out of toothpaste, we'd use salt to brush our teeth, but that was a side
1: That's
12: issue.
1: Right.
12: Yep. When one day I was in a really big hurry, had to get to the school bus running along, brushed my teeth, grabbed a toothbrush, and it just tasted disgusting. And I looked down and I suddenly realised that the toothbrush I'd grabbed was not mine. And mine was still sitting there, and the one I'd grabbed was the one that we used to clean the budgie cage out with, and the poo off the bottom of the cage.
0: No.
12: Yeah, and I was awful. It was revolting.
1: So you were obviously a school kid at the time. That's traumatic. That's another Therapy Thursday for next week.
0: Disgusting.
12: I probably should have signed up for that. Yeah, it was disgusting. And it was just, oh my God. Yeah, no. But I survived. I never got sick.
0: Did you have a nice glossy beak?
12: Yeah, I started chirping.
0: Well, that's a chirp for you. The Big Ben chime. Great story, Miss X. You are in the draw to join us for the trip to the UK.
12: Oh, Kapai, thank you.
1: Thank you, Ms. X. I just, we're looking at a couple of texts. We're constantly getting text messages through about things we can do in the UK, and we're going to open it right up, just so you know, after 7:30.
0: Yeah.
1: So another chance, obviously there's always chances for you getting the draw to win the trip for yourself, but
0: nice.
1: We are looking at ideas.
0: One more quick call. Hi, Ruby.
13: Hello, good morning.
0: Morning. What did you used to clean your teeth with?
13: Well, I just used to pretend to do it. Like, as embarrassing and as bad as that sounds, my mum would send me into the bathroom to go and brush my teeth before school, and I'd sing my little song, "You Brush Your Teeth." And so my mum was absolutely, like absolute shock. She walked around the corner one day. I've got toothpaste on the toothbrush, holding it literally 3 inches from my mouth, singing the song, "You Brush Your Teeth." And then I literally would just rinse the toothpaste off.
1: Oh, my God.
13: I wouldn't even brush. Like, I was old enough to know better. I was old enough to know exactly what I was doing.
0: Oh,
13: and I still did it. Like, oh, my God, so embarrassing. And I'm telling it on radio. Like, people are going to know.
0: How are your teeth now?
13: Right now. Well, I brush twice a day now. I floss constantly. I think I, like, traumatized myself from realizing I was going to have, like, yuck teeth when I was older.
1: Yeah, because you go to the dentist and you see that poster. And, man, that poster had some shocking images, right?
0: Yeah.
13: I know. Oh. I know.
0: Ooh. Hey, and so, Ruby, what was the rest of that song? It sounds kind of catchy.
1: Don't you remember it?
0: Well, I just want Ruby to sing it for me. Nice. Just to jog my memory.
13: Yeah, but she teach. I sing it to my kids every day, morning and night, remembering that I used to pretend to brush my teeth.
0: That's so sweet.
13: I know.
0: You are gorgeous, Ruby. We're going to pop you in the drawer so you could be going to the UK, you and a friend, for flights and accommodation, do the things we do following our footsteps.
13: Oh, my God, please, please, please, please.
1: I think you deserve it. Well, you're in the drawer. That's the hard part done.
0: Yeah, so just make sure you brush your teeth and we'll see you.
13: I will. Thank you.
0: Thanks,
1: Ruby. See you, Ruby. I bet you she watches like a hawk from the doorway.
0: Oh, man.
1: Unlike her mother.
0: This person texts in Lance, Karen. She says, "Hi, guys. I cleaned my teeth with a Veet." Veet's that? Isn't that the hair remover?
1: Yep. That would have been accidental.

0: This is More FM Nickelback and Someday, 20 past seven.
1: Do you like my jersey today?
0: I do. Lana's
1: it's a
0: wearing,
1: different one again.
0: It's one. It's a Warriors jersey and it's a bit old school. Is it a bit retro?
1: Yeah, this is the jersey from our very successful 2002 year. Well, we made it to the grand final.
0: Which was against the Roosters, was it? I think I
1: you
0: saw
1: went,
0: that.
1: Didn't
0: I went to
1: you?
0: That one, yeah. Stacey Jones did that amazing run, scored the try.
1: Yes, and yeah. That was kind of really it in terms of our success. And then I think it was like 30-8 in the end. But
0: I was on the plane on the way home with the players, actually, and just they looked really happy.
1: Because they made it.
0: Yeah, and I think it was such a successful year to get to the, you know, the final.
1: I can't but believe the build you up went. Was how cool.
0: Yeah, it was cool. And I remember going to the where they filmed the kind of the interviews with the captains before the
1: you
0: event.
1: Got to go to that too.
0: Yeah, it was really cool. And there was just, again, similar sort of hype, but I'd say there's even more hype now because it's been such a long time between drinks to get to this stage. So, but the Australia seemed, not just New Zealand.
1: Yeah.
0: The league is massive in Australia, and it was it seemed like the whole country was talking about the grand final, and then the Warriors were there front and centre, so very exciting.
1: I'm looking forward to seeing everybody again, Eden Park, if you're going along, whatever you're doing. Maybe you don't like league. That's okay. Just give me a few seconds here. You know,
0: it's
1: this is do or die. I thought I'd bring in this song here. This song is played every weekend at Mount Smart when they name the team, and there's just something about it. It's from the... what's the video game? It's from a video game.
0: It sounds like
2: Grand Theft Auto.
1: It's kind of like that.
0: Winter is coming.
1: Listen
0: sounds
1: to this.
0: Like
2: Minecraft.
0: So is this the private naming of the team?
1: This is when they name the team to the entire stadium. They turn the lights out and, you know, everyone's faces are sort of glowing from all the blue light. And then the pyro goes off and they name the team. Everyone gets right into it.
0: Yay.
1: I was just looking back at some history just for a second. 2011. If you need something to hang your hat on here, I know we're all a little nervous and shaky about this. I haven't stopped thinking about it all week. We have to win this. Everyone has to win from this point in. Yeah. In 2011, which was the only other time we'd made it to the grand final, right? 2011. We were in the bottom half of the top eight. So, you know, you have your top eight, and usually always it's one of the top four teams that gets through to the end and wins. That's kind of what happens. But that year, we were in the bottom half, and we made it the entire way through to the grand final. And it's just one of those things where we're looking at a few stats here where we need to hold on to hope because there's been a few average games, and now's not the time to take the foot off the pedal, okay?
0: I hope there's a bit of synchronicity here, so it's the same thing's happened again, is it?
1: So, well, no, now we're actually in the top four, but all I'm saying is if there's a mountain in front of us, we are a club that knows how to climb that, okay?
0: Yeah.
1: Look at me, boys. We're about to conquer Mount Aoraki, okay? And we're about to conquer Mount Everest. And we're going to get there.
0: Well, which mountain are we conquering?
1: All of them first. We'll probably start with a small hill.
2: Will they play the game first?
1: Mount Eden.
2: All right, okay.
0: And Pudding Hill.
1: And Jacob's Knob. And Bald Knob. And Devil's Knob. And Nelson. And then we're going to get there. I think we're going to be okay. I think we are. I look forward to seeing you all. I'll be knackered Monday morning. I don't care.
0: What time kickoff?
1: 6 o'clock, 5 past 6.
2: Do you know what they need to do?
1: What's that?
2: Get Stacey Jones playing. If he did
1: he's coaching, Bondi, please.
2: Put the boots on, son. Get back out there.
1: That's what I thought about Sean Johnson. Get the boots on, son. You still look fit.
0: It's very exciting. The great thing is, you touched on this, Lana. I don't think it really matters whether you're into league or not. You get people are swept up now in the momentum because it would be historic. If we could win the grand final, if we made it that far.
1: If we get that far, I mean, there's a few more hurdles to jump.
0: Yeah,
1: this is the first one, boys. Get in the huddle.
0: Actually, I'm getting ahead of myself.
1: Just do one thing at a time.
0: Winter is coming. Very exciting. That actually stirs me, that piece of music.
1: Team on three. One, two, three.
2: Team up the wires.
0: Nice.
1: We'll work on that.
2: Okay, right.
1: We'll work on that.
0: No, very, very exciting. 6:05 Sunday, big game. Do or die for the Waratahs against the Newcastle Knights. This is Pink Now to the News, Never Gonna Dance Again at More FM.

0: Pink.
1: So.
0: Pink. Mm. Never does again.
1: Nah. So, I had an out-of-body experience. I'm sorry. We have to acknowledge what you said at the end there, just before Pink started singing. And it was, I think the worst part is.
0: You didn't notice.
1: Well, I didn't know, I didn't.
0: You didn't notice.
1: I didn't notice because I didn't know if it was just me.
0: No, you didn't notice.
1: You said.
0: I said this. Sunday, big game, do or die for the Waratahs against the Newcastle Knights.
2: Oh, one job!
1: After it's 3 minutes of building the team up.
0: I know.
1: Chris Luxon walks in here and starts anchoring the show.
0: Oh, no, the worst.
1: The Waratahs.
0: And, oh my gosh. And I said, and Lana and I didn't notice, and then Bondi just said, you just called them the Waratahs. I said, no, I didn't. Lana said, did he? And then I said, look, so this is really going behind the tent curtain here. I said, let's just pretend it didn't happen. No one will notice.
1: And then, my beautiful darlings, I see all your text messages and I can see we had to acknowledge it.
0: My
1: hundreds.
0: Gosh.
2: Oh. 987 texts later, huge rock cake.
0: Anyway, listen. Go the Waratahs.
1: Listen. I know you don't pretend to be a day oneer, and that's okay. Not everyone can be a day oneer. I actually welcome everyone. The bandwagon is always open in my books.
0: But even a Johnny Come Lately would get the team name right.
1: But certainly get the name right. Yeah. But also, too, if I find out Monday morning you didn't even watch the game, you're in big trouble.
0: I'll watch the game.
1: Okay. Now, who are we going for?
0: So, let me get this straight. It's the Waratahs against the Broncos.
1: And they're going for the Constellation Cup. Yes, exactly.
0: 7:20. Hey, it's an easy mistake to make, people. Yeah. News and sport coming in a couple of moments. Then we're off to the UK in about 3 weeks, and you're going to come with us. We're just after us, actually. You'll follow in our footsteps. So what we do, you will do. You'll start the same place. You'll do the same things we do. We had this idea yesterday about, you know, calling it the flip trip to the UK. So Lana and I, every day, will flip a coin. Heads, I have to do the challenge. Tails, Lana has to do the challenge. So even the patting the horse thing.
1: That, and I'm still getting over the shock.
0: And people said, oh, you know, you came with the idea, Simon, you should do it. But we're a team. Lana's...
1: But are we... Okay, then we're definitely doing the Jack the Ripper tour.
0: Yep, and I've said I'll do that.
1: So you are going to... I'm just making sure everyone knows that this is a level playing field now. Because if I lose that flip and have to pat that horse...
0: That would make my day.
1: It could fracture a beautiful relationship.
0: Because you were so dark on the idea. She said, can't do that, Simon, can't do that. And now it may be you that has to do it.
2: Oh, with a level playing field and we're a team, can I suggest one idea in 10 minutes?
0: Yeah, great. You've got an idea for the flip?
2: I've got the best idea in the whole world.
1: Okay,
0: great.
1: So a flip has to be something, when you think of it, you would hate to do it yourself, but can acknowledge it would be funny to hear.
0: Yeah.
1: So for anyone...
0: And it has to be one of those things too. It's all good-natured, of course. We wouldn't do anything else. We really like each other in this show, thankfully. So it's all good-natured, but you do want that dramatic tension where you go, oh my gosh, this is like when you had to use that random stranger's loo. It's like...
1: Oh, that sucked.
0: That's going to be so... Oh, that would be awful. Or when you were at the Dodger Stadium, we made you just interrupt the tour.
1: Oh my God, that was awful. In front of about 50 people.
0: That's right, remember? And he was talking and you just kept on interjecting saying your friend Simon.
1: And then I started calling you my dad.
0: Yes. So yeah, it has to be sort of awkward but not mean, you know? We don't do mean.
2: Getting arrested is okay though, eh?
0: Yeah, definitely.
2: Oh, sweet. Great.
0: That's
2: all. You'll love
1: this
2: idea.
1: Don't tell him that.
2: Yeah. Oh, boy.
0: 7:30 more.
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13: With Flooring Extra, Richmond and Motueka, adore your floor. Another major traffic disruption for Nelson begins on Monday as part of the St Vincent Street infrastructure upgrade. Traffic heading from the city towards Te Huna Nui will need to use either St Vincent Street or Trafalgar Street and QE2 Drive. And in rugby, the Tasman Mako are back over the hill in Blenheim tonight to take on Auckland. After seven rounds of the NPC, Tasman are currently sitting in sixth place on the table, while Auckland's in 11th with just two wins.
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16: Morning, Glenn here with the latest at 7.30. Overseas First and King Charles has voiced deep concerns about artificial intelligence. Speaking at a summit, he noted that while it shows capacity to save life, creators of AI warn it could be used to take it.
17: Seems urgency inadequately considering the existential dangers of such technologies falling into the wrong hands.
16: Back here, another pre-election promise from Labor to bring in corporate homicide charges for negligent employers. The party pointing to the Pike River mine disaster, saying New Zealanders deserve to go to work and come home safe. A number of well-known venues on Auckland's Kay Road have lost their liquor licences. They're all run by the same group. The call was made after opposition from police and evidence that's been called alarming. Staying in Auckland, and workers at Pacific Steel will down tools this afternoon. Their union saying a recent pay offer doesn't keep up with the cost of living. Communities here are being urged to get on board the new F-Meth campaign. Health NZ's Catherine Clark saying efforts to prevent people using meth are strongest when they're locally led.
18: Communities take ownership of what's happening for them and to come up with their own local solutions.
16: And the Australian athlete at the centre of the Hyrox defecation incident has apologised. Joanna Wetrick won the indoor fitness event in China on the weekend despite soiling herself. She says she's genuinely sorry.
19: Sport. Looking good. Over they go. And who is it? It's Lucas Casey.
16: From Sky Sport and Rugby's NPC last night, Otago loose forward Lucas Casey equaling a 29-year-old try-scoring record in the comp, dotting down for the ninth game in a row. Otago second on the table, thumping Counties Manukau 50-21. Tasman host Auckland tonight at 10 past 7. Rugby with All Blacks, travel and hospitality.com. And a great start for Kiwi golfer Ryan Fox at the DP World Tour's PGA Championship. The 2023 champ, two shots off the lead, tied for fourth.
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16: 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Warning, showroom may cause sudden redecorating urges. A mainly fine one today. Lots of sunshine, just some cloudy patches, a bit more in the evening. Light westerlies and a high of 18 degrees down to a low of 8. Tomorrow, less sun, just cloudy all day. A high of 18 again, then clearing for us on Sunday.
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0: 25 minutes away from 8. 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

0: This is More FM, Teddy Swims and Mr. Know-It-All, 20 minutes away from 8.
1: First week of term 4,
0: yep. We
1: will be doing the show live from the UK. We'll do a week worth of shows. All during that week, you can also enter to win yourself the same trip, you and somebody else. A big thank you once again to House of Travel for sorting this all out for us, to making sure that we will get there on time. Of course, we'll be working kind of backwards, inside out, upside down.
0: And they've never met me either, so they don't know that we'll get there on time.
1: No, they're doing what they can do to control it.
0: You'll get there on time. Hey, I should mention too, House of Travel, they'll shape your holiday around you. They've got the best deals, the best ideas, flights, accommodation, everything. So they've done a hell of a lot of work for us to get to the UK, and they'll do your trip as well.
1: A few New Zealanders that are over in the UK at the moment, obviously New Zealand is one of those 2 degrees sort of countries where, you know, everyone knows everyone or someone.
0: Yeah.
1: A few people, a cousin of Ruby Tui has texted in and said, my cousin's there at the moment, Ruby Tui, you can get in touch with her. Also, Cassie Henderson is touring there at the moment.
0: Yeah, I see that.
1: And so she may be able to pop in and see us. But also, like, what are we going to do for this flip thing where we flip a coin each day for each show and one of us has to do something and not wimpy scaredy cat out of it?
0: Nah. So I'm really looking forward to this. I love that. Your heart's in your mouth. The anticipation is almost excruciating. You can't sleep at night because you think, oh my gosh, I've got to do that tomorrow. I've got to pat the horse and possibly get arrested or shot or killed. That's a great way to go to sleep. Right. You know?
1: We can all agree patting one of those horses is one of them.
0: That's one. That has to be one.
1: You better get that flip. If I get that flip,
0: I know, and there's so many people texting saying, so that has to be Simon, he came with the idea. But, you know, folks, that is,
1: All I'm saying is, if you back out of anything, we will have a serious, for real, not just made up fight.
0: I won't back out, but nor can you. If it's you patting the horse, you just take that graciously on the chin, Lana, or on the muzzle. Right, so that's one of the challenges, definitely. So we need 4 more challenges to flip. Now, Bonnie reckons you got one.
2: I've got a great one. You may get arrested for it, you may not. So, I've been to Australia, been to Fiji. That's kind of basically where I've gone. So I googled top 10 attractions in London, and I've come up with a great one. Because growing up as kids, if you're in the back of the minibus or the minivan, you'd get dared to do something on that back window. And I thought, ha-ha, let's
0: press ham.
1: Press ham. No, a moon. I'm a woman of class, Bondi.
2: Brown eye on the London eye.
3: Bondi.
2: You go up with the London eye Ferris wheel, which has heaps of glass. And the other person can be on the outside.
1: Simon, you can't say no. I'd rather do a brown eye in the London Eye than pat the horse.
3: No, you wouldn't. I would. No.
1: You don't see it. You see just the front.
3: I did that on the rugby bus.
1: So?
3: I'm not doing that again.
2: What a legend. You're a legend.
1: I'm writing it down.
2: A brown eye on the London Eye.
0: What? Lana, don't write that. What are you going to say to House of Travel?
1: Where's
0: the best place for us to do a brown eye?
1: No, he's told you.
2: It's on the London Eye, which is a massive Ferris wheel close to Big Ben.
1: Yeah, it's by the River Thames. It's right there.
0: I'm not doing that.
1: Simon, I don't want to pat the horse, but this is, we're a team, remember?
2: Yeah, hell of you a postcard.
0: Not for that, we're not a team.
1: That's number
2: great
1: 2.
2: Great idea.
1: Brown eye on the London Eye.
0: Change to the second option rather than number 2, if you don't mind.
1: Okay. I might put it number 3. So what about this for another option? This is a great text that has come through.
0: Yeah.
1: So apparently there is a game, a West Ham football game, right?
0: Oh, yeah.
1: They play in the English Premier League, okay? And, or maybe they're in the EFL. Anyway, they are playing at London Stadium. Now, what if, and this is scary stuff, what if the person who lost the flip for the game at London Stadium had to wear the opposition's colours?
0: Oh my gosh. Have you heard of soccer hooliganism?
1: Yep.
0: You get shivved for things like that.
1: You get shivved for patting the horse. So that's how I know it's in the right domain.
0: Get shivved for doing a brown eye on the Golden Eye, whatever it's called.
1: The we're just going to
0: be shivved every day.
1: Text in for Bondi. Your one is fantastic. Yes, guys, you have to do the football. That is brilliant. Even hearing the fans sing is something you'll never forget. But to wear the wrong strip in the home crowd will be something we will all, as listeners, remember forever.
0: Oh, my gosh.
1: You have to put it underneath your top.
0: This is a good suggestion. Okay, that is a good one, Lana. Okay. Write that down. This is a great one from a texter, Darrell. She says, I reckon a fantastic flip would be to start a karaoke on the tube. Get the whole carriage singing a song like Sweet Caroline or Tutitimai.
1: Where to begin? Oh, Tutitimai, no one would sing along.
0: No, but Sweet Caroline they might. That, yeah. That would be embarrassing to stand up on the tube, rush out, Sweet Caroline.
1: Because they're not even like talking on the tube.
0: No.
1: So like you get up and start, oh,
0: that's
1: man.
0: A good one, Darrell. Write it down, Lance.
1: Karaoke on the tube.
0: Oh, man.
1: Oh, my God. Yuck. Which ones would you rather do with all this? Karaoke on the tube. So we need one more. One more, so let's leave it open to you right now. 0800 More FM, text us on 559. What is the fifth one? So a reminder of the other four just quickly. Patting that horse.
0: Yes, go nuts.
1: Brown eye on the London eye.
0: Hey, no, can I just say with that one then? That's actually disgusting. And
1: it's not disgusting.
0: It's disgusting. And what? So if it is the London eye and it's my turn and I lose, like... Are you going to be in the eye with me? Because
1: I think you'd rather I'm in the eye than I can see what's outside the eye.
0: No, because I don't want you in there while I take my pants off.
1: Well, I won't be looking.
0: And actually, come to think of it, the other option's not that palatable either. No. If you take your pants off.
1: What I mean. It's just going to... We're going to be close anyway. Everyone knows this is why you have to travel with the right person because you go through stressful things and I think Brown Eye and the London Eye is going to be... That is the best thing Bondi's ever said.
0: Trish says, Simon, grow a pair. Well, I have got a pair, Trish. Yep. I just don't want Lana to see them.
1: And I won't. Trust me, I'll wear a blindfold.
0: We're adults, Lana. You can't do that. I don't know about that one.
1: That's good. So there's the whatever the football one looks like, we need to sort of, whether you're singing the wrong sort of song or whatever, but just something that makes you feel
0: that's pretty good.
1: In there. And then karaoke on the tube. There's some four good ones, but we want one more from you, please.
0: 14 to 8. 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Remember, you will follow in our footsteps too. House of Travel will organise the trip for you. You'll do what we do. So, in fact, it may be you doing the brown on the London. This is More FM. Really good morning to you.
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4: This is More. It's 11 minutes away from it. There are some fantastic... You guys are a great family of listeners. There's some really good ideas about these flip challenges. We'll do one a day. We're broadcasting from our hotel in London 5 days. On the last day that we're there, we'll announce who's won your trip at home for two people. So that'll do that. And then we're going to do this flip idea. What about this?
5: I feel sick that it's a 50-50 thing.
4: Oh, it's great. I love it.
5: You love it now.
4: Donna says, hey, here's a couple of ideas. Singing at a karaoke bar or get into a lift at the hotel, face back at the people standing in there. Another text says, why don't you sit at a beach with your back facing the water, staring at all the people on the beach?
6: Yeah.
4: Or this one says, what about a long piece of toilet paper hanging out the back of your pants and you're walking around Trafalgar Square or something?
5: Oh, my God. See, well, and some of these are major and some of them aren't, but they all bring us, I actually think they all bring the same level of embarrassment and shame.
4: Yeah, they would.
5: And Sarah, it's all fun and games if you're not one of the people who are flipping the coin.
4: Yeah.
5: That's great for you guys.
4: Sarah says, hi Simon and Lana, when you're on the plane watching movies, one of you has to put your headphones on and start sobbing incredibly loudly. Do the flip before you get to the UK. Oh, can you imagine?
5: Someone has to watch all of 50 Shades of Grey on the plane.
4: No. No, Lana. You're going to wreck me. You're going to wreck me. Hi, Mel.
7: Hi.
4: How are you this morning?
7: Good. How are you guys?
4: Great, thank you. Well, that's Big Ben chiming. First things first, you're in the draw to follow in our footsteps to the UK.
7: Oh, that's great. Thank you.
5: Of course. So, there's one more spot left for the old flip thing. What do you reckon we put in that slot, Mel?
7: I reckon either one or both of you could pose as statues at Madame Tussauds.
5: Oh, pretend we're wax.
7: Yes.
4: What a great idea. So we just have to stand beside, it could be Arnold Schwarzenegger.
5: Should we put our own sign down in front of us? So people are like, who's that?
7: Absolutely. And see who goes past and stops and looks at you and recognises you.
4: That's so funny. The sign at the base, the plinth. It'll say, Simon from More FM Christchurch or Lana from More FM. Yeah, that's very funny.
7: Absolutely. That'd
4: great
7: be awesome.
4: Idea.
5: Imagine if they walk past us and go, you can totally tell they're wax.
4: That's a great idea, Mel. Thank you.
7: Awesome.
4: Go well. Have
5: Good
4: a beautiful
5: luck
4: day.
5: The draw, Mel.
4: Quick text here says, what time will you guys be broadcasting? So it's a day before, but 1 hour later. So it'll be 6 a.m. New Zealand time when we start. It'll be 7 p.m. UK time when we start. So we'll finish the show at 11 p.m. our time. Mm. It's a standard show for you guys.
5: Which I think Boster was happy about it because it means less trips to the pub.
4: Yeah.
5: Not that it's a huge problem for you, but still.
4: We'll go after we finish.
5: I reckon the last one should be Padding the Horse. That should be the final show for the Friday morning, don't you?
4: Yes.
5: That's the big one.
4: Oh, God. I hope it's you.
5: That would
4: just make my year.
5: No.
4: Pop quiz is next. 0800 More FM if you'd like to play. $1,000 up next.

0: This is More FM with Si Lana of the Brekkie Club, Mark Ronson and Bruno Mars. We've got your Bruno tickets to his Eden Park concert in around 25 minutes.
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0: Let's go to Poppy. Hello, Poppy.
2: Hi, how are you?
0: Great, thank you.
3: Good. And everyone else, Margot, Sadie and Mila. Is that right? Everyone from Rangiora in the car?
2: Yeah!
0: There you go. Beautiful names. Right, let's do this, Poppy and team. 60 seconds on the clock. Now, Poppy, you're the mum, so if you answer, it has to be you that gives me the answer, not the kids. So if they pass it on to you, make sure you sat back to me. Is that okay?
2: Sure. Yes, absolutely.
0: All right, and we've got a pretty bad phone line, so nice and clear, because we want you to win the cash, you guys. Your time starts now. How many strings does a standard ukulele have?
2: Four's right.
0: What's the capital of Australia? You're right, four.
2: Canberra.
0: Yes, who released the album Jagged Little Pill?
2: Pass.
0: A shuttlecock is used in what sport?
2: Badminton.
0: Yes, what's the longest river in New Zealand?
2: Oh, Waikato.
0: Yes, what team are the Warriors playing on Sunday?
2: Oh, Christ. Pass.
0: Name the creator of TV show Girls that's just had her first baby.
2: Pass.
0: What Super Lonely singer is doing a one-off show at Curraglin Tavern this summer?
3: Super Lonely.
2: Mila.
0: Huh? Come on, Mila. Which continent did the apple originate?
2: China.
3: Yes, so what continent?
2: Asia.
0: Yes. Who directed the 2017 movie Get Out?
2: Pass.
3: Who released the album Jagged Little Pill? You know her.
2: Mila.
3: Oh!
0: No, you know, there was a couple real toughies in there, team.
3: I don't think it was Mila's fault. I actually think Mum should have known that Jagged Little Pill was Alanis Morissette.
2: Mum.
3: No. Also, okay, so the team are playing the Knights on Sunday. The Warriors are playing the Knights on Sunday. Lena Dunham is the creator of the show Girls. Bene is the Super Lonely singer doing that one-off show at the Coral Glen this summer. And Jordan Peele. Couple of hard TV
0: tough ones.
3: Yeah.
2: Oh, well.
0: That's okay. The good thing is you're in the draw for the trip to the UK and sounds like we almost started a fight in your car. So. Thanks, team. Have a great weekend.
3: See you guys.
0: Bye, guys. What a cool family. Couple of minutes away from 8. So, like we say, Bruno Mars tickets for you after 8 o'clock, double past Eden Park. And it's the crew cut.
3: Oh, yeah.
0: Bondi's back at More.

0: 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It's just gone 8 o'clock.
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0: 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Stand by. Everyone loves Fridays for the crew cut. It's up in 8 minutes.
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17: With Flooring Extra, Richmond and Motueka, they make flooring easy. Nelson City Council has assessed over 1,400 submissions on our new Civic Centre and Library on Wednesday. The breakdown of submissions hasn't been released, but one observer suggests almost two-thirds supported the refurbishment of the current Civic Centre. And Nelson's ACT Party candidate Chris Bailey has been named at number 46 of the 46-person party list. However, he's one of eight candidates who wanted to be on the list but not ranked and named in reverse alphabetical order.
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19: Morning, Glenn here with the latest at 8. Starting overseas, a UN mission has found reasonable grounds to believe the US committed war crimes when it struck a school and a sports facility in Iran. The attack killed 170 people, 120 were children. While we're overseas, King Charles has made a call for better artificial intelligence safeguards before it's too late, telling AI leaders at a summit there's an urgent need to consider the dangers of AI falling into the wrong hands.
20: Those in our world who value humanity are anxiously seeking your reassurance that we will not lose control of our destiny.
19: Back here, the Children's Commission is disappointed. A bill allowing young people to be sent to military-style camps has passed its final reading. Jane Searle says it reflects an approach inconsistent with what's known to work best. The Mental Health Foundation has put out its first ever election policy scorecard on its website. CEO Sean Robinson says people deserve to know where politicians sit.
21: We're trying to make sure that the public can see where the parties are coming from on mental health.
19: Auckland's Kay Road could be a bit quieter after a number of venues lost their liquor licences. They're all run by the same group. It's claimed evidence submitted against them was alarming. And Irish superstar Ronan Keating is heading to NZ, playing Auckland and Christchurch March next year. More FM trying to get you there. Text Ronan to 559 for your chance to win tickets.
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19: From Sky Sport and the DP World Tour's PGA Championship, Kiwi golfer Ryan Fox just two shots off the lead after a 4-under par first round. And a rugby with All Blacks travel and hospitality.com, Otago are up to second in the NPC after a big win in Pukekohe last night, thumping Counties Monaco 50 points to 21. Tonight, 7:10, Tasman host Auckland.
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19: More FM weather with Hubbers. Morning, showroom may cause sudden redecorating urges. A mainly fine one today. Lots of sunshine, just some cloudy patches, a bit more in the evening. Light westerlies and a high of 18 degrees down to a low of 8. Tomorrow, less sun, just cloudy all day. A high of 18 again, then clearing for us on Sunday.
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0: 7 past 8. You know what day it is?
1: It's Friday, baby.
0: Friday.
1: Yes.
0: And that means crew cut. Bondi's in.
1: And this time next week, you kids, it'll be the last day of school.
0: Yay.
1: How good is that?
0: So good. Noah Kahan and The Great Divide now. More FM. Morning to you.

0: This is More FM, Noah Kahan, The Great Divide. It's 11 past 8 and it is time.
1: Simon versus Lana versus Pondy. It's The Crew Cut.
0: Lan, you sneaked a win last week?
2: No.
0: Didn't you?
2: No, but thanks for that.
0: Yes, you did.
2: I haven't won in a while. I remember thinking, damn, I haven't won in a while.
0: Speedy won, did he?
2: Yeah.
0: What did he win with?
2: Dolly Parton, remember?
0: Oh, Dolly Parton.
2: Remember he was a
0: dirty
2: grape sniffer.
0: That's right, dirty, sifty Speedy. Yeah, that's right, he did too.
2: But I'll take the win.
0: Nah, nice. Okay, so you didn't win. Sorry about that. Okay. But Bondi's back, and it's been great to have Bondi back. So I think we... So welcome, Bondi.
3: Thanks, mate. It's very kind of you.
0: What song have you got?
3: Well, it's for my darling wife who's had open heart surgery.
0: See you, Lana.
2: Damn it.
0: See you, Lana.
3: She's at home recovering, doing really well.
2: Aaron.
3: And I thought the appropriate song that we had at our wedding would be this lady who jumped back on stage after 6 years this week.
0: I'm leaving the studio, Lana.
3: Here we go. Her heart will go on. I love it.
2: I see what you did there. Funnily enough, I was talking to Erin yesterday and she actually asked for a different song. That's a very good choice there, Bondi. There are no winner or losers here today, but I thought I'd still give it a good jab. I've decided to go, of course, along the themes of the Warriors, and I had to put in this song here from this guy, announced also in the Electric Ave lineup, Savage.
0: Freaks.
4: Tell me.
0: Okay, so that's Lana. And I had a little bit of a sneak preview of what Bondi was doing. I thought, well, I'm screwed either way.
2: You're still going to try.
0: I'm still going to try. So I just thought, I'm not going to take it.

0: so good. That's the Warriors.
1: Yeah, we're not going to take any more losses. So, I think they're three very good songs. Yeah. Now, obviously, there's the sentiment behind Bondi's, which no one's going to argue with.
0: Yeah.
1: However,
0: keep going, Bart.
1: If you want upbeat,
0: yeah.
1: Maybe Erin wants upbeat. We're not sure. Maybe she wants Bondi's heartfelt anthem. You decide.
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3: I thought I may have been entering a midlife crisis because I've started drinking port.
4: 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Yeah.
3: Start digging the grave.
4: You've bypassed the motorbike.
3: I've actually got a little port glass. 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
16: Simon versus Lana versus Pondy. It's the Cruel Cut.
0: Right, three votes wins it. Quick refresher course. This is Bondy today. Bit of Celine. This is Lana today. And this is me today. So they're the choices.
1: Just remember, stay on air. Oh, sorry, stay on hold if you get on air because you go in the draw for our UK trip that you can win in a matter of weeks.
0: So everybody gets through. Yeah, you're in that draw. Hello, Erin. Hi, Erin.
17: Hello.
0: Hello, love. What song would you like?
17: Lana
1: Flynn. Okay, darling. Thanks, Erin. No one's complaining with that. Oh, my God.
0: Hello, Felicity.
18: Hi.
0: Hi.
1: Morning.
0: What song would you like to hear, Felicity?
18: Morning. Much love to Erin and love you, Bondi, but I'm going to go with Simon today.
0: Oh, thank you, Felicity. You're
19: thank
0: in the draw
19: you,
0: for the trip to the UK.
19: Thank you.
0: Let's go to Hamilton. Hi, Jules.
20: Hello.
0: How are you?
20: Good, thank you.
0: Good. What song would you like, Jules?
20: gotta vote for Bondi, please.
0: Oh, thank you, Jules. This is a good race.
1: Thank you very much.
0: Thank you.
1: There'll be no general embarrassment now because everyone has a vote.
0: Yes, 1-1-1. Hello, Jude.
11: Good morning. Good morning.
0: Morning. What song would you like to hear, Jude?
11: Oh, it's got to be Celine for Aaron, for Bondi.
19: Hey, Jude, thank you so much.
0: Thank you, Jude.
19: Oh, you've made my... Oh, thank you, I'm glad you got
1: that. I knew you wanted to get in.
19: Yes, you're amazing.
0: G'day, Donna.
21: Hello.
0: Hello.
21: Love you, Bondi, and loads of love to Aaron, but savage all the way, Lana.
0: Yay! Oh, my God. Savage. Woo! Thank you, Donna.
19: Thank you for your kind words.
0: Hello, Rochelle.
22: Hi.
0: Hi, what song would you like to hear, Rochelle?
22: For Bondi, please.
1: He's done it!
19: Brilliant!
1: Well done, Bondi. Thank you very much! There's no one I'd rather lose to, no offence, Simon.
0: No, none taken, Lana. Well played, Bondi.
19: Brilliant.
1: Oh, Aaron.
0: Yes.
1: Oh.
0: Turn it up Friday.
1: You can still turn it up, but this might be a different vibe.
0: I can just see you on the end of the ship, Bondi, with Aaron in your arms.
19: Yeah, with a Zimmer frame as she recovers.

0: doors.
1: Don't let go.
2: There's enough room for us on that door.
0: There wasn't, as it turns out.
2: I thought they established there could be enough.
0: Well,
2: didn't they do it on Mythbusters?
0: No.
2: Turns out she was just starfishing on there.
0: Starfishing. I loved that movie. I really loved that
2: movie. Remember I told you there was an actual Jay Dawson, but I think his name was John Dawson, and he was on the Titanic. And because so many people, and I'm sorry if I break anyone's heart listening right now, there were so many people who thought Jack and Rose were real characters.
0: Yeah,
2: when in fact, oh, just broke someone else's heart. Yeah, no, they weren't. But they'd assume there would have been a couple in love on the boat. And so anyway, sorry, everyone would go to this grave site, which I think was in Newfoundland, where they had a lot of the graves from the Titanic, and it said Jay Dawson. And after that movie, everyone thought it was Jack Dawson, and the family had to say, please stop putting flowers on this grave. It's not who you think it is.
0: It's not Leonardo DiCaprio. Yeah,
2: and his name was John, and it's not him. But thank you, nonetheless.
0: Interesting story.
2: Yeah.
0: 8:25.
3: Si and Lana are getting you to Bruno Mars live.
0: Right, if you'd like to win a double pass to see Bruno Mars in concert, three concerts at Eden Park for his romantic tour, massive shows March 13, 14 and 16. We've got the opportunity now for you to win a double pass. Really straightforward. Give us a call. We'll play a little snippet of a Bruno song. Tell us what it is. You got the tickets.
2: Easy as that. So who wants to go?
0: Let's go to Tauranga. Hello, Mandy.
4: Good morning.
0: Morning to you.
2: Morning.
4: Good morning. Hello.
0: Mandy, you're on the trip, in the draw for the trip to the UK.
4: Amazing.
2: Okay, that's now the first thing on the agenda. Second thing is if you know this Bruno Mars song we're about to play for you, immediately double pass Eden Park next year for you, okay?
4: Yes, please. Right.
0: Okay, so Mandy, here it is. I'll give you roughly sort of 8 to 10 seconds to answer it. If you can't give it to me in that time, I'm going to have to move on, okay?
4: Okay.
0: All right, good luck, Mandy. What is this?
4: Oh, I'm nervous.
0: No, don't be. It's just us. Oh, and tickets. To the song.
2: Pressure over the entire country.
0: Okay.
4: Yeah.
0: Name this song.
5: Oh girl, I'm gonna show you when you're mine, oh mine, mine, oh mine.
4: Treasure.
2: Yay!
0: You did it!
2: You are guaranteed,
4: oh,
2: two seats at Eden Park. Mandy, how good's,
4: oh,
2: that?
4: That's amazing. Thank you so much.
2: You're in Tauranga, so you watch out for those speed cameras between Tauranga and Auckland. You know the ones,
4: yes,
2: I mean.
4: Yes, no, I will. Mm. Yes, thank you.
0: Mm. Do you know my sister-in-law, Gamarie Steiner? She's in Tauranga. I mentioned it before. Do you know her?
4: Oh,
0: yeah.
4: That's nice.
0: Yeah.
4: No.
0: Okay, bad luck.
2: I often think Simon thinks 7 people live in Tauranga.
0: 6 degrees of separation.
4: Well, yes.
0: Yeah. Anyway, Mandy, congratulations. 2 great things for you. You're in the UK draw and you've got tickets to see Bruno.
4: Mate, you guys rock. Thank you so much.
2: Have a good weekend, Mandy.
0: Thanks, Mandy.
4: Thank you, I will.
0: Good
4: Thank
0: word.
4: You.
2: Bye-bye.
0: 8:27. I still love this song.
2: So do I.
0: Toy Story 5, yeah, of course, was huge. This is Taylor Swift. I knew it, I knew you. As we count down to the weekend and the Warriors,
2: hoorah!
0: Sunday, 6:05. 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

0: This is More FM, Taylor Swift, I Knew It, I Knew You, 8:30. So news and sport coming, then a couple of things to discuss. Just before 9 o'clock, I read a really interesting story on the Sydney Sweeney debacle, Stoush.
1: The woman in sport thing?
0: Yeah, the woman in sport, but there's a female writer who's written an editorial piece, if you haven't caught the controversy, Sydney Sweeney, actress, very famous for her, I guess, her body probably more than her acting in some respects. She's part of she owns shares in a betting agency. She did an ad for this betting agency without the benefit of many clothes, and it's caused a real storm for female athletes.
1: Because finally, female sport's been taken seriously.
0: Some of them at least, feel it undermines women in sport. So I don't want to get involved in that particular controversy, but I'll read you a little piece from the story because it's actually exceptionally well written and it does help put some context around the Stoush.
1: 64% of women over the age of 14 give up sport from that point because they're scared of how they look.
0: Really? Okay.
1: And outfits on the field, on the court, whatever you're doing. 64%. And we're talking your daughters listening right now. If you think, what a load of rubbish. It's your daughters. It's your sisters.
0: That's why this is a really interesting discussion. So we won't get too deep in the whole political right or wrong, but the piece is very interesting. So that's coming up. And Lana, on a much more lighthearted note.
1: Oh, yes. I've got a couple of play along with this quiz we're going to do after the news. It's a lot of real and not real, all muddled together. Names of villages and suburbs in London and England. And I want to know if you can tell the difference between the made-up names and
0: this is good.
1: The real ones.
0: Great stuff. Yeah. That's on the way after news and sport, which is next.
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11: 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Another major traffic disruption for Nelson begins on Monday as part of the St Vincent Street infrastructure upgrade. Traffic heading from the city towards Tahunanui will need to use either St Vincent Street or Trafalgar Street and QE2 Drive. And in rugby, the Tasman Mako are back over the hill in Blenheim tonight to take on Auckland. After 7 rounds of the NPC, Tasman are currently sitting in 6th place on the table, while Auckland's in 11th with just 2 wins.
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13: Morning, Glenn here with the latest at 8:30. Overseas first, and US strikes on a school and sports facility in Iran are back in the spotlight. A UN mission finding reasonable grounds to believe the US committed war crimes. More than 170 civilians died, including 120 children. The mission also found Iran committed crimes against humanity during their crackdown on protesters. Back here, Labor's pledging to introduce a corporate homicide charge if elected this year. It says despite one of the highest rates of workplace deaths in the developed world, right now companies and industry can't be held accountable. A bill allowing young people to be sent to military-style camps has passed its final reading. Children's Commissioner Jane Searle not happy, though, saying it's not a best practice approach and you can't march young people into good behaviour. She wants more focus on rehab. There's been a strong turnaround for the construction industry here. Stats NZ found it grew 2.7%. Daryl from Trig Construction saying there's definitely a lot more confidence.
12: I think what we're seeing now is with talk of the economy improving that people are starting to get back and talk to their builders.
13: And our National Aquarium in Napier has crowned its little penguin of the year, going to a one-eyed mother called Queen. Votes came in from as far away around the world as Bosnia.
10: Sport.
13: In rugby league with Machinery House in a league of their own, our Warriors go into the NRL finals clash on Sunday as favourites, but the Knights are keen to spoil the party. Newcastle coach Justin Holbrook saying they won't be daunted by a massive crowd at Eden Park.
14: All the fans will be going for them, we understand that. We're just going to look forward to it. You know, this is the reason you want to play this time of year.
13: And in Union, Otago loose forward Lucas Casey has equaled a 29-year-old try-scoring record in the NPC. His side hammered Counties Monaco 50-21 last night. Casey dotting down for the ninth game in a row, tying the record set by Carl Tanana for Wellington in 97.
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13: More FM weather with Hubbers. Warning, showroom may cause sudden redecorating urges. A mainly fine one today, lots of sunshine, just some cloudy patches, a bit more in the evening. Light westerlies and a high of 18 degrees down to a low of 8. Tomorrow less sun, just cloudy all day, a high of 18 again, then clearing for us on Sunday.
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1: I want to see if you can score 5 out of 5. Start your Friday off right. I have got place names and not real place names from the UK. I want to see, Simon, if you're ready for this trip, if you can identify fake names from real names, places.
0: I know this is going to be hard.
1: Yeah.
0: I know it. It's after all.

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1: Okay, so first week of term four, we will be doing the show live from the UK. And if you get on air, you can win the same trip with us. Follow in our footsteps. We want to bring you along for the journey of going along there. And part of the journey, accidentally, there's been an underlying theme, which is that, Simon, you've never been to this part of the world before.
0: No.
1: I, in fact, have only been there once and it was 4 days. So we're not...
0: Oh, yeah. Well, I'm putting a lot of trust in you then. I thought you'd been...
1: Yeah, but I stress out when I fly from Hamilton to Wellington with you. So
0: true that.
1: There's just different.
0: So
1: that's fine. You probably would stress.
0: Yeah, I stress, yeah.
1: Sometimes I look at you and I think, man, it must be nice to just not stress about that stuff.
0: Well, I sort of don't really. And
1: that's good.
0: But that's, you know. And that's
1: context.
0: Probably why everybody else that lives with me or knows me stresses on my behalf because they're like, this guy.
2: So that's why I'm bald.
1: I put up a video yesterday of us in the studio after the show because I was showing Simon the underground map, Bondi, in London and just how many layers and levels and everyone's like, it's easy. And I know it's not quite as easy if you're already a little bit, you know, if your bearings aren't quite right for the first few days and you're a bit tired, it can be a nightmare.
0: Oh, that looked overwhelming. It's like an ultrasound, Bondi.
2: Whoa,
0: you just don't know what anything is. Is it a boy? Is it a girl?
1: Is it mine?
2: Is it pay wave? Is it tap and go?
0: It was complicated stuff.
1: So I thought, you know, research helps these trips become a little easier. So as you're in the car right now, whatever you're doing, play along. The ultimate score in this game is 5 out of 5, 100%, okay? I will read you place names. Some are real, some are not, okay?
0: Great.
1: Fiction versus non-fiction. Town names of the UK. We're going to start off with the first one. You can both answer in your own time.
0: Mm-hmm.
1: Is Upper Tootingwick, is that a real place in the UK or is that fake?
2: I'm saying real.
0: I'm saying real too. I knew this.
2: Because of the upper, isn't it?
0: Yes, Bonnie, because of the upper. I'm saying yes.
1: Both of you are wrong.
0: Oh, you dog.
1: It's a fake name. Upper Tootingwick does not exist.
0: Damn.
1: Now, there's no such pattern throughout all these, so don't think I'm being sneaky with any patterns.
0: So one for none, none for one.
1: Place name number two, Pratt's Bottom.
0: Can I go first, Bonnie?
2: Yeah.
0: I'm saying that is real because it sounds like it should be fake, but that'll be real. Pratt's Bottom.
1: Okay, just Bondi, what do you?
2: Just outside of Manchester, you reckon?
0: Yes.
1: Is Pratt's Bottom a real place in the UK, Bondi?
2: Yes, it is. Yeah.
1: Well done. A point
0: Yay.
1: Each.
0: Good. Yes.
1: Okay,
2: maybe you should go first all the time, so I'll just cover you.
1: Let's go to the second place.
0: Hey, he's cheating, miss.
1: Yeah, I know. That's why you guys are separated. Cock Fosters.
0: True.
2: False.
1: Oh, this will be interesting.
2: It sounds like a pub, doesn't
1: Cock
2: it?
1: Cock Fosters.
0: Yeah.
2: Go over ale down at the Cock Fosters.
1: Is that because it's got Fosters in it, Bondi?
0: No.
1: Or the other word.
0: Yeah, probably not. I think there is a pub called the Cock and Whistle, so... Well, it might be the Pig and Whistle, actually.
1: It's the Pig and
0: Whistle. Whoops.
2: What part are you going to?
1: The Pig and Whistle. So you're saying...
0: I'm saying true.
1: True?
2: I'm saying false.
1: Okay. Point for Simon.
0: Yeah.
2: Darn it.
1: It is a true place.
0: I don't want to go there, but I had a feeling.
1: What about then Chipping Bottom?
0: False.
2: No, that's definitely real.
1: Chipping Bottom?
2: Yeah.
0: False.
1: Simon's correct with it being false. It's made up. Wow.
0: You should have stuck with cheating off me, Bondi.
2: I'll get lost in the cab.
1: If you just got in the car, we're getting to know UK place names and if these are real or not. The last one here. So, Simon, you've scored 3 out of 4. Okay, well done.
0: Thank you.
1: Blubber houses. All one word, blubber houses. Is that a place in the UK?
0: You want to go first, Bondi?
2: I'm saying true.
1: That it's a real place?
2: Yes.
1: Okay.
2: Yeah.
0: I'm saying false.
1: Well done, Bondi.
0: Oh,
1: you tried to. So the score. Bondi scored 2 out of 5. Simon scored 3 out of 5. Simon, congratulations. You are better researched than what we thought.
0: Yes!
1: Blubber houses is in fact a real place.
0: What does it do? What do they sell there?
1: They're all small villages. Well, Cock Fosters is more of a, it's quite a famous stop in the underground. Like you will get to Cock Fosters and it's quite funny hearing the woman say, next stop, Cock Fosters. Next stop, Pratt's Bottom.
0: That's excellent.
1: Is a text. As a child, I used to love driving through Pratt's Bottom. How can such an elegant place have such
0: And who was
1: crazy names?
0: I mean, is it named after Jonathan Pratt or Margaret Pratt?
1: Well, maybe that's where the Pratts came from. There's also one called Bumblehole.
0: I'm so, just going to go through the UK with you laughing.
1: You just went, pointing at signs everywhere. Also, there's a place called Big Snoring and Little Snoring. Ali's just texted that one in.
0: That's
1: you could honestly be there all day with these place names.
0: Oh, I love it. 8:45, this is More FM.
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3: 10 to 9. 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
4: Yesterday.
3: Wow, It's out there now. 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
3: 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Dino movie. And apparently, Lana, it's the biggest adventure for Ryder and all the guys.
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0: This is More FM, CeeLo Green and Forget You. It's, what is the time? 6 minutes away from nine. So there have been a few scandals raging around recently. And I read a really interesting piece, Lana, yesterday in the Washington Post by a female writer. Her name's Monica Hess. She's a great writer. And this involves the stoush around Sydney Sweeney.
1: Now, what

0: sport did Sydney Sweeney do?
1: I don't know. Was she? I didn't even know she was a sports person.
0: I thought she had done something as well as what she does. Anyway, continue.
1: She's done a couple of big movies, and she is a very good actress.
0: Yeah.
1: And so, but she also has shares in this sports betting agency, kind of like their equivalent of the TAB. It's
0: Nuvik. I think that's why I thought she'd also had a sporting background as well as being an actress, because I thought she had, but maybe not.
1: And I think it's Nuvik is the name of the thing. Anyway, so she's a very accomplished actress, and she was in The Housemaid and a few other things.
0: Handmaid's Tale.
1: Euphoria was a big, big hit for her. So she's accomplished. Anyway, she is renowned. Well, she's renowned for her body. That would be fair to say, by both men and women. Rightly or wrongly, she is. And she doesn't shy away from that. So with this sports betting agency, the ad, if you haven't seen it, my daughter showed me, she's got no clothes on for all these different scenes in sporting things. So she's on top of a basketball hoop, an NBA basketball hoop, with her legs around the rim, and she just goes sports, and it cuts to the next clip, boom. And she's got gridiron balls over her chest with a very ample bosom, and she's going sports. And the next one, she's lying naked on a pool table, covered up discreetly, sports, and she's just going through all these things. Women in sport, particularly in America, have been outraged, because they're saying this is the very thing we've tried so hard to get away from. What Sydney Sweeney has done is undermined women in sport. Now, you can have your own views on that, but I want to read you a little bit of the story from this female writer again, Monica Hess, Washington Post. She says, it's a good opening to the story, she says, you know, sometimes choosing story targets in journalism is about making calculations about what readers will actually click on. Case in point, says the writer, would you rather hear about an incredibly beautiful naked woman, or would you rather hear about a lady with poop running down her legs? That is the High Rock scandal, of course.
0: Mm.
1: She goes on to say, and it's very good, the difference between these two collection of images, the High Rocks woman and Sydney Sweeney, she says Sweeney and Wurtsex could not have been more striking. Here was Sydney Sweeney gazing open-mouthed at the camera, prettily and painstakingly arranged in a way that just barely avoided an X rating. And here was Wurtsex, whose images did indeed trigger the need for blurring or pixelation in several publications that ran them, who was not arranged at all, whose stunningly sculpted body pushed forward despite the physical horror it was undergoing. Now, this is the key thing to me with the whole story. She says, when we look at Sydney Sweeney, we think about how we feel. When we look at Wurtsex, we think about how she must feel. The focus was not on what bodies could do and not on enticing readers with the way those bodies looked while doing it. And it's just like, it's just a very, very well-written piece about why we seem fixated on Sydney Sweeney and not the other. Mm. And we've got our priorities slightly wrong.
0: I think regardless, it's you kind of get torched either way.
1: There's probably some truth in that, Lania.
0: I think that's the worst part, is that there are actually a remarkable amount of female athletes everywhere. And Sydney Sweeney is an actress, so... And she obviously has a beautiful body, and she was paid to do that. She wasn't the one who decided to just do that off her own account. Do you know what I mean? Like, they got her for the brief that's obviously probably attracting a male audience.
1: Well, that's what the writer also points out. And, and this is the tricky thing, because when I saw it, I was like, why would she do that? She knows she's going to cop some hate. She's had that before, and she does attract this love-hate thing. But the last part of the story says, rather... if you find yourself bothered by Sweeney's ad, and I'm guessing that's what bothered you, was the implication of what the ad expected the viewer to do, which was not to think about sports and not to think about women in sports and not to think about betting on women's sports. Sweeney is not portraying athletic excellence. After all, she's not making that about just sports any more than a naked woman rolling around on a tarp covered in marinara is making a cooking show.
0: Yeah.
1: This was purely and simply what it was, a naked woman.
0: Mm. So, I mean, there are still sports teams that use cheerleaders. Do you know what I mean? And like, what you have to sort of ask yourself, what's the difference?
1: Well,
0: and
1: Sydney,
0: a lot of that.
1: Yeah, and
0: you know?
1: I saw a post from Sydney Sweeney. She said, I can't understand all the hate. She said, there are so many female athletes that have posed semi-naked or worse on Sports Illustrated, and they didn't cop any of this.
0: But also, both things can be true. You're allowed to be outraged by that, but not want to go out and send death threats to people. Do you know what I mean?
1: Yeah.
0: Too often we're pushed to be hard on a decision when you might feel a little bit about something and not about something else. You know, you can still be pro women's sports and not be too annoyed by that, and you're allowed to be outraged at that and still want to, you know, support that. So I think we're all getting very passionate about things. I think ultimately, though, I think it is harder for women to do anything strident.
1: Well, yeah, and whichever way you sit on the fence, I suppose Everybody knows about the sports betting agency.
0: Yes,
1: now, don't they?
0: Yeah. Here we are talking about it in New Zealand.
1: This is more.

0: This is More FM, Ella Langley and Choosing Texas. Sorry, a bit late, just gone nine.
1: Mentioned something earlier on this morning, got to do it again, about a new TV show that's coming back.
0: Oh, yeah.
1: The process already of being back.
0: And many people will love this.
1: Oh, yes.
0: A reboot on the way. We'll tell you about it in 15.
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14: Morning, Glenn here with the latest at 9. Overseas First and a radio station in Ireland has removed all music from Ed Sheeran from its playlist. Classic Hits Radio there says it's due to the reaction from listeners that rapper Macklemore was axed from Ed's tour after he made Free Palestine comments on stage. Sheeran, though, is pointing the finger at the tour promoter. While we're overseas, a UN mission has found reasonable grounds to believe the US committed war crimes when it struck a school and a sports facility in Iran. The attacks killed 170 people, 120 were children. A big change in ASB's latest regional economic scoreboard here. Canterbury claiming top spot. Quarter one's winner Bay of Plenty fell to 11th. A few factors playing quite a big part.
15: Regions that have strong exposure to the rural sector, to external demand.
14: It's been touched on, but the Australian athlete who soiled herself during a high rocks event in China says she'll forfeit her win. Joanna Wetrick carried on, contaminating equipment during her victory. She says she's genuinely sorry to everyone affected. And a reboot of beloved Aussie TV show McLeod's Daughters is in the works 17 years after its finale. It's not clear who from the cast will be returning, but Kiwi actress Lisa Chappell was one of its main stars. I guess we'll just have to wait and see. And a motorsport with Magan Turbo's 80,000k tyre warranty. Kiwi driver Liam Lawson still isn't sure which Red Bull team he'll race for in next weekend's Azerbaijan Grand Prix. He's filled in for Red Bull's senior team the last three events for Isaac Hadjar, who'll do testing to see if he can return from a fractured wrist.
3: Sport with Genuine Homes, Nelson Bays, supporting the region's sport for over 26 years.
14: 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Warning, showroom may cause sudden redecorating urges. A mainly fine one today. Lots of sunshine, just some cloudy patches. A bit more in the evening. Light westerlies and a high of 18 degrees down to a low of 8. Tomorrow, less sun, just cloudy all day. A high of 18 again. Then clearing for us on Sunday.
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0: Yes, it's Friday!
1: Yeah, one more week of school to go. Woo-hoo. And then traffic's going to be good.
0: Exactly.

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1: Okay, so government agencies are urging New Zealanders to think twice before they send in their passport applications if you're coming up with a renewal. More than 365,000 standard passport applications have been lodged in the first half of this year, which is up 52% on the same period last year. A lot of them are expiring, which means a lot of people are obviously getting a new one.
0: Yours and mine just did.
1: This is the first wave of New Zealand's 10-year passport renewals, so the first surge. Do you know what I mean? So
0: So the 10 years, people that did it 10 years ago, it's coming up.
1: And then
0: up.
1: 10 years before that. Gotcha. Yeah, totally. So a lot of people are doing it. And the thing that is holding a lot of these up are people who think they don't need to go in and get an actual passport photo. They try and use the built-in thing on Real Me and the application process. And speaking from mine and Simon's experience.
0: Oh my gosh.
1: Don't even try it. Because it will get sent back to you 1,000 times. Just go to warehouse stationery, go to the pharmacy, go wherever they take passport photos. They give you the right dimensions and it pretty much gets accepted straight away.
0: And it takes, like Lana alerted me to this because you tried and was rejected about four times.
1: Yeah.
0: I tried it because, and you're good with the social stuff. I tried it as well and it was a horror show. I was like, man, this is such a pain.
1: Yeah.
0: And so I ended up going to the pharmacy and it literally took me, I reckon, 7 minutes. There was no one in the pharmacy. I walked in, I said, need a passport photo, please. Boom. Sit on the chair. Boom.
1: Totally. Gone.
0: They emailed it to me. I sent it off.
1: And it was the right diameters. It's in the right format. Yeah. And even if it isn't, it's easy enough to sort out from that end. It's not easy to sort out. I know it seems easier to stay at home. It's honestly not.
0: No.
1: You'll delay the process by weeks because they take a while to review.
0: Yep.
1: And never argue the review.
0: No.
1: Just go to warehouse. I can't express this.
0: No, I'm 100% agree with you. Teddy Swims Now, The Door, and more.

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2: Okay, so tell me, what show do you think is coming back? It's an Australian TV show. There's been a lot of talk about this on social media, and even I'm excited about this.
1: Huge anticipation around it.
2: The first load of shows was over 200 episodes. They'll talk to you about this reboot that is going to completely make all the streaming services have a massive, huge, big fight.
1: It will too. That's coming in 10 right now, though. Ray and Where Is My Husband at More.

0: I'm still a lefty.
1: Her first track, Boston, is still stuck in our head, but Stella Lefty's already ready with her next earworm. This is Lean In, Kiss Me.
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1: Right, this Australian TV show that's coming back. In fact, it's getting a reboot. The Next Generation of...
0: Yes. Oh, my gosh. You that's see an iconic bit. It'll take some time to find
1: your heart and come back home. McLeod's Daughters, everybody.
0: You're a big fan. I can feel it in you. I can feel it.
1: I think half of the passion was for this damn song. Ready? Because I'll be there.
0: What made McLeod's Daughters so popular?
1: I can't even remember the storylines. Everyone would always get, there'd be some sort of fire and then some sort of tragic hole where a motorbike would get stuck. And
0: a lot of people on horses? A
1: lot of people on horses. They're in the outback. I'm pretty sure they're outback, not Victoria. I think they were just in the middle of nowhere. A lot of drama, a lot of love stories in there too. Obviously, some of the cast are no longer with us, but this is going to be the next generation. We're not sure entirely what this looks like, but the streaming service Stan in Australia has announced it is back, a new drama series. Also, something else that's back.
0: What?
1: Maths.
0: Oh, again, how many seasons is Maths?
1: Well, this is now Maths with a brand new Maths expert. They spoke about this at their big shiny unveiling as well. Also, The Block is still doing really well in Australia. They've announced that. And guess what else is back?
0: What?
1: The Golden Bachelor.
0: Oh, my gosh. Did that right?
1: It must have.
0: I was actually, because, you know, I did the reviews of Maths Australia this year. And I was sort of surprised. It felt so formulaic for me even watching it. I was like,
1: almost predictable way.
0: It really was.
1: Yeah.
0: I guess I just felt like they were, formulaic's the best word. They have their routine. They know how to spin people's wheels and they did that. And I kind of felt like I was hoodwinked.
1: Well, that's why I think you should go for the Golden Bachelor.
0: You reckon?
1: Not as in appear on it. I just mean what, because those people are a little bit more gutsy.
0: Yeah.
1: And there's no influences per se.
0: Yeah.
1: You know what I mean? So anyway, McLeod's Daughters, that's the main thing. The original series, had 224 episodes and they hope that this will last just as long. So I think it's going to be a real change and there will be a few people, a bit of a nod to the past from the old series. Yeah.
0: Lovely. Okay. Got something to look out for. This is More FM.
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0: This is More FM, Ed Sheeran and Camera. Right, we've got to go, but a very exciting weekend lined up. A kind of a stressful weekend for you, Lana.
1: It's been a stressful week. Katie said to me yesterday, man, you're a little on edge. And I said, sorry, I don't mean to be. I just didn't realise how invested I am in the Warriors.
0: Have you ever cried over a sports loss?
1: Not cry, but I remember the most gutted I was when we

0: We were just about to beat the Melbourne Storm a few years ago, and we'd travelled over to Melbourne, watched the game. We're winning by 8 with a minute to go, and that Melbourne team scored 2 tries and we lost.
1: Yeah, yeah.
0: And that was really just like, it felt like we were winded. Someone just took the wind out of the sail big time.
1: Yeah, well, I get that. I remember the 1995 Rugby World Cup against South Africa. We were in the final, and Joel Skransky, I think that was his name, drop-kicked the goal with the last minute. And it was the first
0: time John Eales kicked that kick in Wellington too?
1: That's right. There was a bit of like, do you know what his nickname was?
0: What?
1: Nobody. It was a perfect nickname. Because why? Because nobody's perfect. That is truly the Wallabies gave John Eales the nickname Nobody. Because nobody's perfect. He was just that guy. And I do remember that. There's a famous shot of Todd Blackadder, who was the captain of the All Blacks at the time, facing the posts, his big strapping legs astride, and that was the end.
0: Can't do anything about it. No. So hopefully none of that, and I'll be just a nervous wreck next week too. So
1: great.
0: Fingers crossed for that.
1: Very exciting. Hey, look, whatever you're doing over the weekend, take care. We really look forward to you company next week as we count down for the UK trip.
0: Yeah. Get on the air, of course, with us during our show at any point. Go in the draw to win it yourself.
1: See you next week.
0: Bye-bye.
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19: Glenn here at 10. Stats show anti-stalking laws are working with 140 charges before the courts in the just over 3 months since the law was rolled out. 918 notices issued as well. Another pre-election promise from Labor to bring in corporate homicide charges for negligent employers. Health NZ's new campaign to help tackle harm from methamphetamines underway. Spokesperson Catherine Clark saying the tagline, "F meth," is deliberately open-ended.
20: Fighting meth, freedom from meth, but it's also a little bit provocative.
19: And a person's been seriously injured in Auckland early this morning with their vehicle being stolen from them in Northcote. Police still trying to find those responsible. And a rugby league with Machinery House in a league of their own, Aussie legend Andrew Johns isn't sure if our Warriors will beat the Knights in their NRL finals clash on Sunday. Johns telling Channel 9 the Wales need to lift their game at Eden Park.
21: The last month's footy has been really poor. All the pressure is on the Warriors this week.
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22: More FM weather with Hubbers, because carpet shouldn't have to match your drapes. Fine today with a high of 17 down to 6. Tomorrow, mostly cloudy, chance of showers as well, and a high of 16. Sunday, mainly fine, chance of showers and a high of 16 again. Monday, looking great, fine and 18.
3: 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The clock sang 10 a.m. But the playlist is saying 5 p.m.
22: Are you ready? Because I am ready for the weekend. Bring it on. Here's the Spice Girls. Yo!

0: 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Are you ready to hear this live?
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How good is that Friday feeling? It is More FM with Alicia. Happy Friday. The weekend's around the corner and we are just over a week out from the start of daylight saving. I can't wait. Daylight saving starting means that summer is just around the corner. Bring it on. Coming up next, a song that Avril Lavigne has said that she wishes she wrote and recorded. She wants to do a cover of it. Meredith Brooks after Sia on More.

0: It's Cyril on More FM with Alicia. Friday morning, heading into what is really the third weekend of spring. Or is it? Because on Wednesday, 23rd of September, it's the spring equinox, and that is the astronomical start of spring. Before we get there, though, Met Service is saying this weekend is going to be a bit of a roller coaster in terms of temperatures. You know, they're going to go up and down. And then as we get into next week, more towards that spring equinox time, there is going to be more cold air, so we might see those temperatures drop a little bit more next week. This one from Nickelback, coming up next on More FM.
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0: David Guetta and One Republic on More FM with Alicia. Coming up to 11, I feel like yesterday there would have been a fair few of us around here looking up accommodation in Christchurch for the end of Feb next year, because yesterday we found out who is heading there for Electric Avenue 2027. It's at Hagley Park in Christchurch, Feb 26th and 27th, and the lineup has to be one of the biggest yet. Calvin Harris is going to be playing, Major Lazer, Underworld, Kings of Leon, Bebe Rexha, The Dudes, Fat Freddy's Drop, Savage, and loads more. And we've got some of the first tickets to give away. 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
0: 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And we're going to kick it off with Bon Jovi. It's after a news update from Glenn on More.
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17: Len here at 11. Controversial move-on orders for rough sleepers and beggars have passed their final reading in Parliament here. It will apply to anyone aged 18 or over. Police have laid 140 stalking charges before our courts since a new law was rolled out in May. 918 notices issued. Minister Mark Mitchell says stalkers should expect consequences. Labour's election promise to introduce a corporate homicide charge has been welcomed by some Pike River families. Sonia Rockhouse lost her son in the 2010 tragedy.
18: If we had had that in when Pike first happened, people would have possibly been in jail and out again by now.
17: And Auckland Transport's putting on free trains and buses for fans heading to the sold-out Warriors NRL Finals clash at Eden Park Sunday. A warning though to plan your trip home, there won't be as many trains after the game. And in sport, a river in Australia that's home to about 500 saltwater crocodiles has been given the green light for the Olympics. The Fitzroy River in Queensland will host rowing and canoeing at the 2032 Brisbane Games. There are plans in place if crocs are spotted during events.
15: Sport with Jenny and Holmes, Nelson Bays, supporting the region's sport for over 26 years.
19: More FM weather with Hubbers, because carpet shouldn't have to match your drapes. Fine today with a high of 17 down to 6. Tomorrow, mostly cloudy, chance of showers as well, and a high of 16. Sunday, mainly fine, chance of showers and a high of 16 again. Monday, looking great, fine and 18.
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19: 6 hours to go to the official start of the weekend, and Friday's the best day of the week. You know, the working week is mostly behind you and it is just eyes forward to a couple of days off. Cannot wait. We've got some good tunes to get us through the rest of your Friday, like this one, Bon Jovi on More FM.

It's Maureen Fenn with Alicia. One more week left of Term 3. Then it's the holidays and then it's the busy term. You know, the prize givings, the exams, the what am I going to do next year? So good luck, parents. Good luck, teachers as well. Next, she's breaking chart records all over the show, but the latest from Ella Langley after this chart topper, it's Pink on More. No.

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0: It's new on More FM, Cat's Eye, Animal, and they had a bit of help writing that from a couple of artists you may know. Johnny McDade from this band Snow Patrol, and you can kind of hear his influence in it. Ed Sheeran is also listed as a co-writer for that song, and it's a little bit awkward because after the events of the last, well, couple of weeks, news has come out overnight that the members of Cat's Eye have all unfollowed Ed Sheeran on socials, and that is like the biggest insult these days. 5 seconds of summer coming up after this on More FM.
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0: Elton John and Dua Lipa on More FM with Alicia. Coming up to midday this weekend, movie theatres are going to be real busy, especially with young families, because yesterday, Paw Patrol, the Dino movie, was released in cinemas. So it's in cinemas now. You can get your tickets, rated G. Get ready for the biggest adventure in Paw Patrol history. And it's our must-see movie this week. So we've got tickets up for grabs. You can win them just by texting the word movie. Leave a space, put your name, and also put your postal address. Send that off to 559, and we could send out tickets, which is really going to come in handy for the school holidays. So movie and your details to 559.
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0: 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We've got some Wagon Wheel for you. And a new album's out today, but one of the best party songs from Miley in our non-stop 10. And that's starting with John Travolta and Olivia Newton-John on More FM.
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14: Len here at midday. Controversial move-on orders for rough sleepers and beggars have passed their final reading in Parliament. Minister Paul Goldsmith says it doesn't make homelessness a crime. It gives police another tool to deal with people. Since new anti-stalking laws were rolled out about 3 months ago, 140 charges have been placed before our courts, 918 notices issued as well. A woman who lost her son in the 2010 Pike River mine tragedies, backing Labor's election pledge for a corporate homicide charge, Sonia Rockhouse says it would prevent similar heartache.
15: It will mean people won't have to wait nearly 16 years to get any sort of justice.
14: And the government wants to impose a repayment period for retirement villages at 9 months. In rugby league, with Machinery House in a league of their own, Aussie legend Andrew Johns thinks fullbacks will be key in Sunday's NRL finals clash between our Warriors and the Knights. Johns telling Channel 9 he's backing Newcastle man Kalyn Ponga.
16: I imagine in Kalyn's back of his mind, and going back to New Zealand, he'll want to have a big one.
14: In Union, a crucial game for Auckland tonight if they're going to make a run for the NPC playoffs. They're currently 11th and are away to Tasman in Blenheim from 10 past 7. And in sort of football news, All Whites defender Liberato Kakache has been banned for driving for 6 months in Wales, admitting to 6 speeding offences.
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